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0: That was The Greats with a song called Call Me.
1: Great.
0: Yeah. You could call us now on 325-21. Well, not right now. Not. Hang on. Just give us a minute because we're probably going to talk for about...
1: a few minutes.
0: 15 minutes. And then we're not going to talk that much for the rest of the show.
1: Okay.
0: Maybe, except when we're doing interviews. So, but you could call us later on 325-21555. Or if texting's more your jam.
1: Yeah.
0: 0420-626-733. And when you text us, you could say, good morning, kids with class kicking ass.
1: Mm-hmm.
0: You could say good morning, Converse.
1: You could say good morning, Danica.
0: Hey, that was a new one I just came up with. Did you like that? Should we try it?
1: I rolled with it.
0: Did it feel okay?
1: Yeah, yeah.
0: We don't want to can that one immediately?
1: No. I rolled with it.
0: I think that Polly might get cross, though, because she doesn't like change without notice. And she, like me, needs some time to think about it. Anyway, you could do those things and get in touch with us. And if you text us, it pops up on this cool screen here, and we can read it. But, like, we can't text you back. So we'll... you know, have a one-sided on-air conversation with you, maybe. Who knows? we'll see what happens. But that's how you can get in touch with us. And it'd be great to hear from you, dear listener.
1: Yeah, yeah.
0: We'd love to hear what's happening for you. You could tell us what you're doing on the weekend. You could tell us just the important thoughts you've had this week.
1: True.
0: You could tell us how much you got last time you took your cans for recycling.
1: You could
0: tell us how many 10-cent cans you had.
1: Yep.
0: You could tell us what your favourite shoes are to wear.
1: Mm-hmm.
0: You could tell us how you're handling the weather becoming slightly more chilly in the evenings.
1: It is a little bit.
0: Me, flourishing.
1: Flourishing.
0: I noticed you've got sleeves on today.
1: Yeah.
0: And they're not for sun safety. So there you go.
1: No, you got to rummage through the wardrobe for the long sleeve T-shirts.
0: Right at the back.
1: Yeah.
0: Yes.
1: Yeah. They've got that musty smell. It's good.
0: I give them a wash.
1: What?
0: If I haven't worn it for a while and it smells dusty, I go, well, before this, you know, you take them out, give them a wash. You didn't do that?
1: No.
0: Oh, okay. I mean, it's going to get a wash at some
1: eventually,
0: point.
1: Eventually,
0: probably in the next week, I imagine.
1: Yeah, right.
0: Yeah. At some point soon.
1: It will, yes.
0: That shirt's going to get a wash and you're going to cycle through all of them.
1: Yeah.
0: And then they'll be fine. But by the time they're smelling really fresh, it'll be time to put them away again.
1: That's right.
0: I imagine. And look, if you send us a text up here on 0420-626-733 and you're a subscriber and you text us from the phone number that you subscribe to, it will come up with the name that you put in for your subscription.
1: Correct. Yeah.
0: So we'll know. But if you text us from a different phone number or you don't happen to be a subscriber, you haven't made that choice in your life yet, it'll just say non-sub.
1: That's right.
0: So that's okay. We just won't know your name.
1: That's right.
0: But unless you tell us.
1: You that you're listening.
0: Yeah, and we appreciate that.
1: Yep.
0: Because I would be listening.
1: Yeah.
0: I filled a hill the other week.
1: You did. And still listened.
0: Because the cottage was here. And I did. It was great. I was driving around. I looked at the company in the car, and I said, "This show's great.
1: It's doing all right.
0: They play good music on this show. I'm having a good time. We're having a sing along. It's a very nice time." So I'm thinking about maybe just taking some Saturdays off just to listen to the show.
1: Well, there's an idea.
0: How would that sit with you?
1: It sat all right in the past.
0: I'm just going to take a month of Saturdays off. No, but not to fill a hill, not to go to the cottage.
1: Just to listen to the show.
0: The cottage is not coming. I'll literally just be at home doing what the listeners are doing right now. I'll be in my living room.
1: Pottering around the house.
0: Probably on my second coffee by now.
1: Yeah.
0: Maybe starting to dust the windowsills.
1: I'm about seventh.
0: I haven't dusted the windowsills for a while.
1: Okay.
0: It's going to be a lot. So listening to Triple Z dusting the windowsills, because I've done that before when I listen to, say, I don't know, Soldier Sisters.
1: Right.
0: Because Brisbane Line I like, but by the time I get home and ready to dust the windowsills, they're finished.
1: They're finished. The Soldier's on.
0: I've done it with Soldier Sisters. I've done it with Exit Stage Z.
1: Soldier Sister on.
0: Yeah, it's been great. I love it.
1: Yep.
0: So, I mean, I guess that's what you could be doing right now.
1: Yeah.
0: But let us know what you like to do when you're listening to our show, because if I'm going to take a month of Saturdays off to listen to our show, I probably need to know what I could do.
1: Yep.
0: So I could go to the markets.
1: Ooh.
0: The market's on a Saturday.
1: Wow.
0: Instead of on a Sunday.
1: Yeah.
0: And get some vegetables.
1: Yeah. What are they?
0: That's this thing that people like to eat. It goes beside the other stuff.
1: Gotcha.
0: Beside the potatoes and the thing. Yeah. Potatoes are also a vegetable, but they're probably a different category for different people.
1: Right. Yeah. Mm. No, I've learned something today.
0: Yeah. Okay. Anyway, like I said, I'm here with my friend Converse.
1: I'm here with my friend Danica.
0: And we've alluded to the fact that we are the kids with class kicking ass. Welcome to the next 2 hours of your morning, friends.
1: Yeah.
0: What have we got coming up today?
1: Besides great humour, banter, shenaniganisms, bubblegum haircut.
0: Don't say that about the haircut I got this week. That's very unkind. It's meant to look like this.
1: It's very bubblegummy.
0: It's treading the line between a mullet and not a mullet, and I'm into it. It's very shaggy. I'm channeling Joan Jett.
1: Oh, that's not a bad channel.
0: No, I'm pretty into that.
1: Yeah.
0: When are they? Are they going to come in later, are they?
1: Oh, yeah, around 11 o'clock.
0: Play some songs.
1: So if they've got a new album out, so we'll discuss that.
0: Okay.
1: Yeah, album launch, we'll discuss that too.
0: Right.
1: All right.
0: We were going to have a vintner come in. That's a person who makes wine.
1: Yeah.
0: I learned that.
1: That would be good.
0: But
1: I was more keen on the free samples.
0: Yeah, I don't know. Actually, it turns out I didn't reply to a message. I don't know if he's coming in or not.
1: Hold tight on that one.
0: Yeah.
1: Anyway, we'll see what happens.
0: A vintner may come in. A vintner may call us. Who knows?
1: We can ride by the seat of our pants.
0: Yes.
1: Yep.
0: But the vintner is in Brisbane.
1: All right.
0: For the weekend.
1: Excellent.
0: Also, turns out lots of people from all over are in Brisbane sports fans.
1: They are.
0: Because I assume it's because the Brisbane Lightning are playing two games at Boondle this
1: weekend. Of course, yeah.
0: One on Saturday, one on Sunday, that I'm going to go to on Sunday.
1: Right, well, there you go.
0: They're all here for the ice hockey.
1: Yeah.
0: That's not it, is it?
1: Probably not, but there's probably a few here for the ice hockey.
0: Okay.
1: They're probably wishing it was on another weekend.
0: Pete Porker has said he's doing some printing of shirts this morning.
1: Oh, good work, Pete.
0: And recently donated, went to recycle cans and got $32.60.
1: Well, that's all right.
0: That's pretty good.
1: Yeah.
0: Pretty good for making sure, little reward for making sure your recycling happens correctly.
1: Yeah. Another shout out for his birthday the other week. He had a milestone birthday.
0: Oh.
1: Yeah.
0: Billy from Indooroopilly has sent us a text as well.
1: Oh, morning, Billy.
0: Good morning, Billy. He wants... Oh, that's got a swear word in it. All right, look, I'm going to play a song. We're going to go see if we can find a request. We'll get some other songs ready for you. This song is, I'm going to say, one of the greatest songs to ever come out of Brisbane. 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

0: That was the Disdained there with a song called Promise.
1: New stuff.
0: Before that was Violent Soho with Golden Days and Girls Germs with Pinball.
1: Pinball.
0: Yeah.
1: All right.
0: The start of the show was The Greats. We talked about that already.
1: Yep, great.
0: You know what we didn't talk about?
1: How's your week, Bill?
0: I got all worked up about doing things differently and I got out of my routine. I'm sorry. It doesn't feel right without at least looking at you, Converse, and saying, how was your week? What have you been up to? Tell me what's been happening.
1: What have I done this week?
0: Yeah, fill me in. Please. I'm all ears.
1: I went to Chermside Shopping Centre twice.
0: No! I bet one of them was on the weekend as well.
1: Yeah.
0: That's ridiculous. Yeah. Why would you do that?
1: I know. These things happen. But, you know. Anyway, we're alive. good morning to you, Kathy.
0: Did
1: the fantastic.
0: Did you have to go and get was it essentials or did you do the thing? Did you do the thing that when we weren't allowed to go to the shopping centres, everyone was like, "Oh, I'm doing my essential shopping," and they're just like getting their nails done. And how suddenly everyone became an essential worker.
1: Well, I didn't get my nails done because I don't have any.
0: No. Maybe that's how you want them to be. Hey, someone just subscribed. Very, very good morning
1: Woo-hoo!
0: To you. Thank you.
1: Thank you. It's Kids with Class kicking ass, Claire.
0: Mm.
1: Tomorrow's her first day of being a teenager.
0: Yeah, that's a big deal. That's why you had to go to Chermside.
1: Yeah. So happy birthday for tomorrow, Claire. But, what else have we done? Done the allotted and required hours at workplace. That was the normal excitement levels there. What else have we done? Oh, we had a bit of a family dinner. Oh, no, Yeah, family lunch last night.
0: Quite Sunday. A wholesome week for you, really.
1: Oh, it has, hasn't it? Yeah. No lawn mowing due to it's been precipitating nearly every day.
0: Mm.
1: So, and it looks like it's going to do some more precipitating shortly around
0: here.
1: Well,
0: I thought for a minute this morning that I could put a load of washing on
1: Mm-mm.
0: and I might be able to put it in the sun. Instead, I think I'm going to have to spread it all out around my house.
1: I think so, yeah.
0: On drying contraptions, and in 3 days maybe it'll be dry.
1: Yes. Well, the precipitating is meant to last until at least Tuesday.
0: You know when it hits that point where you think, maybe I should call in sick to work so that in 30 minutes where it's not raining, I can take this contraption outside and it might dry and then I put it inside? Or is that just me?
1: Just you.
0: Okay. I've never done it, but you think, that's an option. No?
1: Yeah. Not really. Yes. We're lucky that we have under the house with several ropes.
0: Yeah, me too.
1: String
0: but when it's
1: up.
0: Raining, it all stays
1: it
0: dead.
1: Yeah,
0: it doesn't
1: dry. It's like that. It's been out there under there for 2 days, and it's still.
0: I do
1: not
0: have
1: that.
0: A contraption that I got at the Lettermart years Ooh. Ago, and it's like a mini, very mini clothesline, but it's got a tent around it, and it's pretty much got a big hairdryer in the bottom of it.
1: No way.
0: So, if you needed to dry, say, socks, because all your pairs of socks weren't drying, or your undies or something, you could do that, but really, it's not. For a whole thing, and I refuse to buy a dryer.
1: Yeah, me too.
0: And I don't need that in my life.
1: What else have we done? The guinea pigs are still at our house.
0: Yes! Have you taken one for a walk yet? Made a tiny leash, take it out?
1: No.
0: For a trot?
1: No.
0: No?
1: Okay. No. But they're doing well, and now I'm here. Tanika. How's your week been?
0: It's been great. Thanks for asking.
1: No worries.
0: Let me tell you about it.
1: Okay.
0: So last Saturday, I left here and I took my dear mum for a massage for Mother's Day.
1: That's right.
0: Yeah.
1: I bailed at the last minute, couldn't make it.
0: Yeah, no, that's cool. We had a nice time without you. It was fine. Yeah.
1: I thought you would.
0: And then we had a lunch together. And while we were there, I made a decision that I think has really leveled my life up this week. If you are a medium to long-term listener of the show, you would be aware that I live in a house that is a glorified tent. I live in a house that's fantastic to live in, I don't know, this state of Queensland in summertime, but in winter, medium summer,
1: mm-hmm.
0: For better or worse, it is several degrees cooler inside my house than it is outside my house. And that is, it's not like heating, it's just not really an option. Because of the tent-like nature of it. Mm-hmm. So what I've done in the past is when it's almost time to go to bed, so backstory, a couple of years ago, I was living in the past. I was just analog blankets on the couch watching a telly show in the evening. Maybe if it was very cold, blasting a fan heater underneath that periodically to, like, defrost my toes. Because you hit that point where you're just like, I'm actually just cold in the blanket. It's not going to warm me up.
1: Yep.
0: So then I discovered that you can buy not an electric blanket but a heated throw for the couch.
1: Mm.
0: And that revolutionised cold weather life in the tent that I live in, tent-like house that I live in. And it was great. But, you know, what's been a real gap in recent years is that, I've noticed it since I've been living in the luxury of the heated throw. But it's really a one-person size thing, you know, just enough for one, like, because it's a throw, it's not a whole blanket. Is getting into bed will undo all the good that the heated throw has done.
1: No.
0: So then I realised you can get a heated throw that's big enough to put on your bed.
1: Oh, hang on.
0: I don't want an electric blanket because the idea of sleeping in electricity freaks me out.
1: No.
0: But you can just put it on the top layer, the heated throw.
1: And it soaks through.
0: Yeah, theoretically. So I bought one last Saturday after we had the massage and the lunch.
1: Oh, hang on.
0: And if you just put that on top, you turn it on for about half an hour before you go to bed, the bed's warmed up.
1: Right.
0: It's like you know how when you get in your bed and it's cold and you think, gee whiz, that's quite cold, even if you've got your flannelette sheets on, which are coming out soon. Mm-hmm. They'll hit the rotation in the next couple of weeks, I reckon. You think, geez, that's pretty cold. And then you sort of roll around a bit and fling your legs around to, like, warm the bed up. But then, like, if you wake up during the night or in the morning and you have to get out of your bed for a reason, when you get back in, it's all warm already and it's nice.
1: Mm.
0: For the last week, getting into bed has been like that for me.
1: All right.
0: So I can't... ultimately, I don't want to use the electric heater a lot because it's not very environmentally friendly.
1: No, not at all.
0: And it's massively expensive.
1: Mm-hmm.
0: But a heated throw on the bed.
1: There we go.
0: To warm it up.
1: You heard it
0: first.
1: And
0: then one on the couch. You go get yourselves one of these, dear listeners, yeah. And if you also live in a house that is a glorified tent.
1: We do.
0: It's up on stilts. It's named after the state we live in. Great for 9 months of the year, 3 months of the year. You're in, what's the character that Arnold Schwarzenegger played in the Batman movies? He lives in his fortress of solitude, the Ice Man.
1: No
0: Mr.
1: idea.
0: Freeze.
1: Mr. Freeze?
0: Yeah, yeah. You're in Mr. Freeze's Fortress of Solitude, which, like, I don't hate it, but also, like, you know, no more analog blankets for me. You got to warm them up. And then I went to work.
1: Right.
0: I went to a comedy show last Sunday.
1: Ooh,
0: that was pretty good.
1: How was that? Yeah.
0: I went to a comedy show that started at 3 p.m. It was still daylight when I finished.
1: Ooh, wow.
0: That's good for a Sunday.
1: It is nice.
0: I don't mind a nighttime finish on the weekend on a Saturday or a Friday night, but on a Sunday.

0: How exciting.
1: Excitement.
0: And now I'm here.
1: Excellent.
0: And I'm going to go to a comedy show tonight. Domenico from Exit Stage Z is going too.
1: Ooh.
0: Yes.
1: Sitting next to each other?
0: Well, I think there's three of us going.
1: All right.
0: So maybe I'll get to sit in the middle.
1: I think
0: between
1: so.
0: Between the two people. Yeah.
1: That's
0: what I'm going to ask for, because then I can hold everyone's hand.
1: That's right.
0: Yeah. And then I'm going to go to the ice hockey tomorrow. So anyway, that's pretty much it.
1: Yeah, we'll find all about that next week.
0: Yeah, you'll hear about that. Yeah. Don't you worry. I'll make sure. Now, Billy from Indrapilly, we've got some terrible news for you.
1: We couldn't find that song.
0: No, but we got a different one for you.
1: But yeah.
0: We're bringing
1: all's
0: it,
1: not lost.
0: You'll bring it in next week.
1: Yeah.
0: So we do have private function. This one is not called Music Sucks, bracket, swear word, you, bracket, by private function. It's called Aubrey Wodonga, yeah. But I think it's got some swear words in it as well.
1: Yeah, we'll give a language warning.
0: Okay. 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

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We'll be right back.

0: That was total pace there. Why would I change? Why? I don't know. I'm already pretty great, if you ask me. Yeah. I think you're great. Don't change. Unless it's to get better.
1: Yeah.
0: But also, like, we're human beings. We're constantly evolving, changing and growing as people. And that's an important thing to acknowledge. And also be comfortable with, because change is the only constant in our world. What? What's wrong? Before Total Pace, we heard Teen Jesus and the Gene Teasers with Bathwater. And I wanted to play specifically that song because I enjoy a bath.
1: Mm-hmm.
0: I enjoy a bath several times a week normally.
1: Mm-hmm.
0: And last night, someone I was talking to was telling me about how their brother, I'm going to assume older brother, terrorized when they were younger, saying that the noise that the water makes when it goes down the plug hole from the bath, this is like... It's kind of messed up thing that only an older sibling would say, and I say that as an older sibling to a younger sibling, that the noise was the shark that lives in there because it wants your human water. That is an objectively messed up thing to say to a small child.
1: Very much.
0: The kind of thing that only an older sibling would say. So, bathwater. Before that, Billy Punton and the Mental Health Plan with Listen Here, Pal.
1: I'm listening.
0: Lonely Sort of Death with a track called Cuts Like a Knife.
1: New stuff.
0: Yeah, we had a nice text from Nathan, who's in that band, saying, hey, morning, do you Nathan. Think you could play that song? And we did it. We enjoyed it. Thank you, Nathan. Also, we heard Teenage Jones coming up from hell.
1: Mm-hmm.
0: I assume that's when people from Sydney come to the south side of Brisbane.
1: Well, I think Teenage Jones are from Adelaide.
0: No, yeah, I know, but...
1: I think Chris and Anthony discussed this on Balls in the Air as well.
0: But no, because Adelaide is Southside, right? So just remember the way we drew the line.
1: Right.
0: Much like the Brisbane line defence that they never actually admitted to in Brisbane, even though there are multiple military installations directly in line with that line of latitude.
1: Yes.
0: And a new one that I recently found out about that I'm going to go and explore. Ooh. In a forest out near the Brisbane Valley. Much like that... theory that was never a real official plan. When it comes to the Southside Northside campaign in Brisbane, we have drawn a line of latitude through Brisbane in line with the Brisbane River. And that everything below that is Southside except Sydney. Northside gets Sydney.
1: Oh, I know some decent people from Sydney.
0: That's why you get Northside. Yeah, Northside gets Sydney. Because we've got to give, like, there's so many great places below and above that line of latitude. But we can't have all of the big cities.
1: No.
0: So we'll keep Canberra, we'll keep Adelaide, Melbourne, Sydney, Northside.
1: But do we, from the river north, we get all the way to the top of Australia?
0: Yeah, you do. Yeah. I like the whole globe from there up, basically, if you want it. Yeah. So, like,
1: till we get back around to Melbourne.
0: Darwin's north side. So thanks for letting me go there when I go to the cottage.
1: Well, Perth's a bit lower down, isn't it? So.
0: I have to double check that one, yeah. I think it is, yeah. I mean, you get Uluru.
1: Oh, that's cool.
0: You get some pretty cool landscapes to go see.
1: Nice.
0: You get Winton.
1: Yeah, well, that's what my rallies are from, Winton. So
0: I've been there.
1: Cool.
0: You get Townsville.
1: Oh, right.
0: Mackay.
1: Oh, that's all right.
0: Cairns. Rallies are from there too. What a beautiful place, Cairns.
1: Oh, rallies from there as well.
0: Very nice. Oh. You get some of the most picturesque coastlines where you can't go swimming. Some of it, it's just summertime, you can't go swimming. Some of it, if you go really far north, never.
1: Never go swimming.
0: never a good idea, because in summer, there's jellyfish that might kill you till you're dead, and in the rest of the year, crocodiles and sharks. So, you know, I mean, that's north side for you. South side. We've got sharks, we've got Antarctica, we've got Melbourne, we've got Canberra.
1: Yeah.
0: We got Radelaide.
1: You can have Canberra.
0: We got Cooper Petey. We got some cool stuff too. We got cool stuff. It's okay. It's all right.
1: It's a fair.
0: That's what I mean. If people from Sydney are coming to the south side of Brisbane, which is anywhere outside of the greater Sydney area below the line of latitude that we've drawn across Brisbane, they're coming up from hell. Because I assume they come to the south side of Brisbane, which is everywhere south of that line of latitude, and think, wow, I have truly entered the promised land.
1: That's right. Oh, true. Yeah.
0: This is south side. Ooh. This is great. Anyway, thanks for understanding that. And Private Function with a track called Aubrey Redonga. Now, Mr. The Mr. The Accountant has texted and he said that is perhaps his favourite Australian geography-based song.
1: Oh, very good.
0: And I was trying to think of other geography-based songs.
1: There's plenty of them.
0: Yeah. But I got out was my favourite history-based song.
1: Right.
0: And I had to have a think about it because there's a few that I like.
1: There is a lot.
0: I like the Dead Maggies.
1: Oh, yeah. Yeah.
0: I like Mutiny. I'm pretty into the Captain Bligh song. Like, you know, I like the Currency. But what I went for was Weddings, Parties, Anything, because they're borderline a history-themed band, if you ask me. Also, Shane has texted and said, Danica, would you consider a long extension cord on a reel? You can go through the whole house with your blankie. Oh, Shane, let me tell you, it's already on an extension cord. Because otherwise I would have to sit in the chair that's not my preferred chair. So I think I probably do need to get one on a reel, like a hose reel.
1: I've got a 50-meter extension lead at home.
0: Is it on a reel so it's tidy? I don't want it to be.
1: No. Hey, I can.
0: Listen, who do you think I am? I want it to be tidy in my house.
1: It's tidy.
0: I want it on a reel so I can reel it back in when I come back.
1: I wrap it around my arm and through my hand.
0: But what about like when I come close to it? Oh. Also, that's too heavy to be carrying around when I'm not at the place where you go to lift up heavy things and put them back down.
1: Sure, I use it for the whippersnapper ring.
0: Yeah. Jim has said, I assume Jim lives on the north side. He
1: Morning,
0: says,
1: Jim.
0: We get Prague and Berlin. Congratulations, Jim.
1: All right, that's two cool cities.
0: There are other places you get that aren't so cool.
1: True.
0: It's a whole country I'm thinking of right now, but that's cool.
1: All right, I'm going to try find Bubblegum Haircut.
0: I've got the songs here ready to go.
1: Yeah, I'll see if I can find the band.
0: Do you want to hear my current favourite history theme song?
1: Let's do it.
0: This song is called A Tale They Won't Believe.
1: Really?
0: Do some research. One day I'm going to go and do a pilgrimage around these areas.

to sleep. And when he was in the land of Nod, straight over I did creep. And the axe that he had wielded now was mine. So that night I made the fire out of twigs and out of bark. And my stomach, it kept rumbling all through the night so dark. I can't say that I enjoyed it, it wasn't exactly fun. But

0: Well, those were wildly different vibes.
1: It was, wasn't it?
0: Surfing and eating people that you've escaped a convict prison with. We just heard Bubblegum Haircut there with Surf's Up. Before that, we heard the Dead Maggies with a song called, well, what they call Alexander Pierce on Sarah Island. Before that was the same song but slower.
1: Yes.
0: Weddings, parties, anything, it's hell they won't believe. That's my favourite history theme song this week.
1: All right. It's 11:13 on 4ZZZ, Kids with Class kicking us. And we welcome Bubblegum Haircut to the 4ZZZ studio. How are you?
2: Good, good.
3: Hello.
2: G'day, how are you?
1: We're not too bad. Do you want to introduce yourselves and your role in the band?
3: My name's Java, I'm the vocalist.
4: My name's Caleb and I play the drums.
5: My name's Cordell and I play guitar.
3: And Sam's not here, but he plays bass.
1: All right. What's Sam doing? Working?
3: Yeah. Bottle shop.
1: Bottle shop.
0: Oh, we'll allow it. But
1: yeah, we allow that job.
0: But normally we'd say Sam's never allowed to come in here again. So we're going to give you a list of questions that you have to ask Sam. We're going to tell you what the answers to those questions should be. And if Sam doesn't pass that test, then what you should do is you would think that I'd be saying don't let him come in here. But like Sam is Sam a he?
3: Yes,
0: okay, you don't let Sam come in here. But instead, you need to bring him in and we will ask him the same questions. We will let him get them wrong and we will absolutely fry him on air.
3: Sounds great.
0: Sound like a fun plan? Sounds fun for me.
1: It does, yeah, I like it. All right, so Bubblegum Haircut, how'd you get that name?
3: I got it back of my sister's sewing machine. It just needs power. Yeah. No, actually, I don't know. I actually can't remember. It's probably from some cartoon or something that I watched when I was a kid and thought it was a cool idea.
1: It stuck with you and you thought, well, I'm using my sister's sewing machine. I'm going to call my band Bubblegum Haircut.
3: Yeah, pretty much. and then it just got, we just got too deep and couldn't.
4: And too late to change
3: it. Too late to change it now.
1: You played your first gig as Bubblegum Haircut and you thought, now we can't. We're stuck with it forever.
3: And then a better name came to me.
0: Yeah, I can't relate to a name that you started as a joke that you thought would be funny and then 20 years later you've still got the same name that when you have to explain it to people in a professional setting, you're like, oh, I sort of started as a joke. And sort of.
1: But here we are.
0: And now, like, we're all over 40.
1: All right. So how did you all get together as a band? Were you friends before or you put an ad in the paper?
4: Yeah, it was through, like, a mutual friend. Me and Java, we both started the band together just as a two-piece. And our first EP was pretty much recorded on the same day that we met each other. Yeah, and it turned out really good. It was like four songs and we'd just come together real good. And yeah, we've added two more people to the band now and rest is history, mate.
3: And
4: yeah,
3: I just have the idea of keep going as well. I think next is a tambourine player.
4: Harmonica.
3: We're getting harmonica tonight, actually.
0: Can I suggest a crowd participation tambourine? I was recently at a venue where there was a band playing. They were playing covers, but then what we noticed was that the person playing the tambourine was sometimes on the stage and sometimes someone in the crowd. I think none of them were actually in the band. It was a crowd participation instrument, and I was pretty into that. So I wonder what else we could have that was a crowd participation instrument.
1: Well, the triangle's always good.
0: Yeah.
4: Vibra slap.
3: It's the one where you hit it and goes.
0: Oh, yeah, you could do that. Okay,
3: Shaker.
0: Yeah, there's lots of crowd participation instruments. Anyway, that's my new suggestion, my $1 million idea.
3: Done.
1: So, how long's the band been going then?
3: Since, 3 years. So, about like halfway through 2023, I think it was. Yeah. Me and Caleb did that first EP and then, yeah. Something like that.
1: Mm. Recorded on the day formed. Whose bedroom?
4: No, it was actually a little bit fancy.
1: What?
4: Not really. We had we were at a rehearsal space over at our vent space in South Brisbane.
1: Right, yep.
4: And, yeah, they got, like, a rehearsal space there. We recorded it live into a mixing desk, mixed it live, and, it seemed to work out really well.
5: bloody
1: dumb. So in the right place at the right time, basically.
4: Yeah, definitely, yeah.
1: And on that day, did you write the songs on that day or did you have them already written?
4: I had, like, the bass parts written and the lyrics and stuff. It was just, like, Caleb literally did it on the day, though. Like, I went down and was like, hey, dude, how's it going? And it's like, okay, just this is it.
1: This is
4: the
1: it.
4: Parts. I have an idea. Maybe, like, go really loud at this one when it gets to this part. Yeah, I don't know. It was awesome.
1: I mean, you know, drummers are a pretty sought-after thing in bands, especially in Brisbane. If you're, I don't know, Caleb, you're a drummer. How many bands are you in?
4: Oh, I've timed it down now, but at one point there, I think probably when I started the band, it would have been like six or seven bands at the same time, probably.
1: That checks out pretty well for most drummers in Brisbane.
4: But yeah, no, toned it down now. I'm way more responsible.
1: You've dedicated your to bubblegum haircut?
4: Yeah, definitely.
1: All
4: right.
1: Yeah. And the majority of the songwriting, who does that? Do you all bring it to the table?
4: On this recent record, it's been everyone.
1: Yep.
4: I mean, so, like, obviously Caleb writes all his drum parts, just leaving for that. Me and Sam kind of did it, like, I would write maybe an idea for a bass line. Sam would have his own ideas. Sam was always making my bass lines better as well. So he writes all the bass. We got Cordell, like, a month in to write guitar, so that we could sound like a real life band. They did all that in a month. And yeah, and I'll write the lyrics, basically. So everyone's on their own vices.
1: Yeah, no, that's cool. And so we just, the first song we heard just before was Surf's Up. Do you surf?
4: No. Actually, hate surfing.
3: No one does. Yeah.
0: Too much sand?
5: Is that? About surfing at Normandy.
4: Yeah. It's like a play on like Normandy beach landings and people that surf.
0: It's a history themed song.
1: Another history themed song.
0: Yeah.
1: You've got a new fan here now in Danica.
4: Awesome.
1: and so if you write the lyrics and so do you try to direct the band to what the music should sound like, or you just give them the just free for all, just bring it.
4: Yeah, I mean, because I can't really play any instrument, so and my music taste, I'd say, is actually kind of pretty bad. So it's just like, you know,
0: don't say that, because here's what I firmly believe: no secret shame songs. You like what you like, and who cares what anyone thinks?
4: Well, I've been listening to, like, Justin Bieber the last
0: No, that's so. Cool. That's fine. Baby is a banger. Yeah.
4: But, yeah, so, like, I have no right to be like, oh, I think this could be a bit better here. It's like, no, you guys are the musicians here.
3: No, Sam is very clever. He writes lots of great music, and I've been playing with him in bands for ages now, and we seem to lock in and make some really good songs. And then when Cordell started playing guitar, it made it even better because, yeah, they're all very talented in my honest opinion, yeah.
1: I love the way you're talking Sam up because he's the one who can't be here.
3: Yeah.
1: It's very good.
3: Yeah, it's quite, wait till we're off air.
0: That shows integrity.
5: He's really handsome as well.
4: He's single, lady. And his number is 04. No, joking.
1: Welcome to Kids with Class Dating Service. But, all right, we've got another song lined up. What's the next one?
0: Noose song.
1: Noose, that's NOOSE.
0: Yes. Can you tell us anything about what this is? This a history theme song?
4: No, not this one.
0: Okay.
4: Yeah, this one's more like a. I don't know.
0: Do we need to give it a concept? Do we need to give it a concept warning?
1: Or no. Language
0: okay.
1: warning?
0: Okay.
4: No, it's more like just.
0: We're just.
3: It was called New Song because it was our new song, and then it sounded a bit like news. I don't even know, actually.
0: Yeah. Like that. This one's up to you, dear listener, to figure out what you think it's about. Send us your thoughts on 0420626733.

0: New song.
1: All right. Bubblegum Haircut off their new album, which is called...
2: Hang Me Up By My Boots.
1: All right. And it's only
0: Is that also history theme? That one's about Mussolini. I'm just looking for it everywhere now.
2: Pretty much looking for
0: it everywhere.
1: And that was only just released, what, Wednesday?
2: Yep.
1: Yeah.
2: So this is the big party week.
1: Big party week. Yeah. All right. How many songs was it? I was having a bit of a listen on the BCs last night. You know, doing some research.
2: Oh, yeah.
1: So happy to have it out and about in the big world.
2: Yes, finally.
1: Yep.
3: Tell them how you got the date to release it.
2: Oh, I ask an Indonesian high priest all the dates that we release everything.
0: Oh yeah, the same one all the time.
2: Same one all the time. He was in a movie with George Clooney as well, so I feel it's got some merit. There.
0: That's cool. Is he like you ask that person for life advice for other things, or specifically just that?
2: Just that. Yeah. Just like,
0: how do you get in touch with this person?
2: Oh, through my dad, because my dad's like Balinese, so he knows this Balinese priest and. I don't know, last time I was there in Bali, he gave me a shot of Jack Daniels and was like, you need this? I was like, yeah, sure. Greatest priest, I think, ever in the world.
1: High priest, all right?
2: Yeah, yeah man.
1: Is it the debut album? You've got a couple of other releases, but is this the debut album?
2: Yeah, this one's the debut one.
1: All right, and you're doing the album launch tonight.
2: Yes.
1: All right.
2: Yeah.
1: What do we got? What's the details?
4: It's tonight. It's down at Milton Common in Milton. It's a sweet little brewery pub thing. And they've got a room in the back where they're letting us put on a show. We're playing with Shock Value, The Avenues, Modern Filth, and Dawdle. It starts at about 6:30, 7-ish. It's $20. It's pretty cheap.
1: Yeah, five bands. That's good.
4: Yeah. And it's Magic Round down around there. Yeah, it's going to be electric.
1: I think you should have asked the high priest about what else was on. on the 16th of May.
0: Yeah. I would say that the inner west of Brisbane is best avoided unless you are going there or to this show.
3: It's good for sightseeing at the moment.
2: Definitely.
1: But Milton Common, as you say, a small brewery there.
4: Cool. Yeah, they do. I think it's Common Ground Brewing there. It's cool. It's a pub. It's right next to the train station.
1: Right, even better.
4: Yeah, no, it's good. They've got this room in the back, and they've done a couple shows there, and they're letting us put one on. It's a bit DIY and a bit
1: that's good.
4: Cheap beer, good beer. Yeah, it's going to be a great time. Really looking forward to it.
0: And people can buy a ticket before that, can they, if they want to make sure they definitely get in?
4: That's right. There's like a couple left up online now for $20. I think the door tickets will be like $30, and we'll only have a few on the door. But if you're tossing it up now, then
1: time
2: to lock it in. It's almost sold out.
1: Mm. Yeah, I mean, you could go, if you're going to Magic Arena, you go watch a game of footy and then go to the...
0: If you like footy, that's a good day. That's a lovely day out.
1: I mean, I can easily go to the football and then go to a gig afterwards. That's a great day.
0: I don't think you'd even count that as two locations, given the proximity at this point.
1: No. They're virtually next to each other.
0: No second location. You're just in the same place.
2: We were going to get Suncorp, but they were like, we've got this other thing.
1: Oh, we've got eight games of football or something to get through.
0: Yeah, eight of them on.
1: Oh, something like that. There's two last night. I think there's three today, three tomorrow.
3: Eight over the weekend. Yeah.
1: Plus there was one Thursday night as well, just to... Bring it all together.
0: Yeah, right.
1: They say it's magic.
0: There was an AFL game in Brisbane on Thursday.
1: Oh, as well, they coordinated
0: this.
1: That well.
0: They are overbooking this. Everyone just stay at home. except going to Milton Common tonight.
2: Yeah.
1: All right, so that's down at in Milton, but we got another important question before we let you go.
0: Mm, yeah, now look, you all probably, I have suggested that we will roast Sam, but just so you know, you're on the line too. When you make a toasted sandwich, do you prefer like a flat press or a jaffle?
2: Flat press.
0: Okay.
2: Yeah, definitely flat press.
0: Okay.
3: I've only ever come in contact with the Jaffa lion as an antique.
0: So none of you were Jaffling. That's okay. Here's what I would propose to you. For years, I just had the flat press because I felt it was too decadent and probably pretty capitalist to own both. But I bought both and it's been worth it. So just think about getting a Jaffa lion for yourself. Try it. In your toasted sandwich, what do you have in it? What's your go-to, your preferred? If you've just been grocery shopping, the fridge is full, pantry's packed, and you're making your perfect one, what are you having?
3: Just bag of cheese and Vegemite.
1: Oh. Oh.
3: But cheese on the outside of the bread.
1: Oh.
3: As well.
0: Cheese inside and outside.
3: Yeah, so you don't butter the outside of the bread. You put cheese on the outside of the bread.
0: Do you slice it and put it on the outside, or do you grate it and put it on the outside?
3: Oh, I'm just getting the lazy slices in the pack.
0: Oh, plastic cheese.
3: Not plastic cheese.
0: Oh, the pre-sliced.
3: Bager cheese.
0: So you put that on the outside. Do you Vegemite both sides of the bread?
3: Yeah. Yeah.
0: So Vegemite both sides, cheese with both sides.
3: And cheese on both sides of the outside.
0: Two pieces of bread.
3: Yeah.
0: In there. Yep. That's wild, but I'm into it.
1: Oh, yeah.
0: Yeah,
3: it's
0: okay.
3: Pretty good.
0: I like it when someone presents me with a toasted sandwich option. It makes me think.
1: Mm-hmm. Yeah.
4: Yeah, that's good.
0: You don't have to live up to that. It's okay. That's a high standard to set. Yeah.
4: I think my rule is when I'm making food, if it takes longer to make than it takes to eat, then I'm not going to do it.
0: Okay, that's fair. Yeah.
4: So usually just ham and cheese and some butter and maybe some garlic thing in a jar. I don't even know what it is.
0: Oh, garlic.
4: Yeah.
0: Garlic powder, or is it? Oh,
1: garlic
0: wet
1: bread.
0: Or dry?
5: About minced garlic.
4: Yeah, got it out of the fridge. I don't know, mum bought it.
0: Garlic in a jar.
4: Yeah.
0: Okay. That's pretty good. Garlic
4: spices it up a bit.
0: Add a bit of garlic in there. Have you ever thought about putting a bit of hot sauce or chili sauce in there?
4: You know what? I think I might have done that before.
0: You need to put some kebab chili sauce in that.
4: Oh,
0: the orange one that you only see in the wild at kebab stores or at the supermarket.
4: Can you buy that at the supermarket?
0: I'll show you the brand off air. We're not going to talk about it.
4: Please, yeah. Okay,
0: yeah, I'll show you which one it is. Okay, that's pretty good. I like the addition of garlic.
1: Yeah.
0: That's nice.
2: Mine's just, I think the only time I've ever, make ham and cheese toasties is when I'm really hungover and can't be bothered. So it's literally just cheese. It's just
0: just bread and cheese.
2: Just bread and cheese. No butter, no ham. It's just cheese.
1: No sauce.
0: Bread. No, I can relate to that. Could you maybe put that under the grill? Because I think that's probably a different category of food.
1: Mm.
0: I had that under the grill last night with, again, a bit of hot sauce on there because I went to a function where the vegetarian option for dinner was
1: non-existent.
0: Minimal.
1: No.
0: So I needed to have some cheese on toast when I got home, and I'm a big fan of cheese on toast.
1: Mm.
0: But if you're not feeling great when you're making it, I can see it's...
2: It's kind of just you stumble into the kitchen and you get the shredded cheese and you just throw it on a bit of bread and just slam it down.
0: Yeah, that's wild.
2: And then,
0: do you have the top of it make contact with the cheese?
2: What do you mean?
4: Piece of bread.
2: Oh, no. It's
0: you put two pieces of bread.
2: Yeah, no, it's not just cheese.
0: Yeah, that's cool. That's good. I'm into that. Yeah, I like it. Well, thank you for sharing with us. You've all passed the test. Really, there's only one person who's ever failed it.
1: Michael from Forklift Assassins.
0: Well, okay, here's what he said.
1: It didn't fail, but...
0: I don't want him back in here. That's really... It's not okay what he said, Converse, because here's what he said. He said that he likes a toasted sandwich that's not very toasted and he doesn't like the cheese melted, just a little bit sweaty.
4: That should be illegal.
0: I said, so you pretty much just put it in in a container, just sit it on your dashboard and drive around in January for 5 minutes and then you eat that and think that's great.
2: Yeah, that's warm in your lunchbox when you're five years old.
0: It's not good. It's not good. The other week, one of my friends came over. She's got a four-year-old child who's a fussy eater. And she texted me and she said, I just want to let you know something that's happening at my house right now since I got home from your house. And it's maybe going to confirm some of the choices you've made in your life to date. My daughter has asked me for a toasted cheese sandwich, but not toasted and no cheese. But she insists that she has a toasted cheese sandwich.
1: Right.
0: Not toasted, no cheese. I don't know how you make that happen, but apparently she did because her daughter didn't cry. So
5: nice.
0: That's better than a sweaty cheese sandwich, I think. Yes. So you've all passed. Well done. You're welcome back anytime.
1: All right. All right, guys.
0: Well, don't tell Sam about our questions because we don't want to know. He might
1: you can ask him when you stop at his bottle shop.
0: Yeah. That won't be weird at all.

0: Doors, 6:30. Milton Common. Shock Value, The Avenues, Modern Filth, Dawdle, Us. Should be all wrapped up by midnight, maybe. See how we go.
1: And if people want to buy a ticket, they go on your social media, Bubblegum Haircut, all one word?
0: That's right, yeah. I think we've only got Instagram, but if you Googled it, it might come up as well. Or just come and get one on the door. Easy.
1: Cool.
2: Mm. All right.
1: Thanks for coming in.
2: So we've got one more song off the new album.
1: This one's called Gimme. Gimme.
2: All right.
1: Any warnings
3: yes,
1: for this one?
3: This one has some swearing.
1: Okay.
3: Sorry.
1: All right. No, don't be sorry about it. We just let people know in case they're not so down with it.

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0: guys are into, but not that. That's Eliza and the Delusionals, and I'm super into that.
1: So into it.
2: What's that strange voice I just heard?
0: Hola. Hey, what's going on? Who's that?
1: It's me.
0: Hello, Polly.
1: Hola.
2: Polly, welcome home.
1: G'day.
0: Polly, I missed you so much when you were away that I watched the Monty Python sketch where they talk about the parrot and call it Polly the Parrot.
1: Okay.
0: That's how much I missed you when you were away.
1: That's so much missing. So much. That's a lot.
0: Last time I saw you, you came to my house when friend of the show Funny Barlow was there to borrow some things.
1: Yeah, and I caught a plane like 4 hours later.
0: Yeah, that was ages ago.
1: Yeah.
0: Welcome home.
1: Thank you for letting me borrow the things. I haven't brought them back.
0: That's fine. Did you enjoy them?
1: I did. I did enjoy them.
0: Good.
1: Some, like, quite a lot. Like, this is really handy.
0: You want to keep that one, don't you?
1: I don't want to talk about it, but yes.
0: Is it the clear one?
1: Yeah. Well, you gave me several clear things, but there's...
0: Is it the makeup bag?
1: It's the makeup bag. It's so helpful.
0: Well, how about maybe we just order a new one and you just pay for the new one for me?
1: Okay.
0: We can do that. That could be a thing. Anyway, we can negotiate.
1: That's so helpful, and you just...
0: Yeah, I know. Yeah. It's pretty good. Yeah.
1: Oh, it's really good.
0: Anyway. Polly borrowed this really cool makeup bag that
2: sounds
0: I
2: like
0: bought.
2: Can I borrow it?
1: No.
2: I can't because Polly's
0: going to keep it.
1: I've commandeered it now.
0: Yeah.
1: I also borrowed a bunch of just things to put things in, like shoes and...
0: Oh, yeah, yeah.
1: Other items.
2: Well,
0: you know, things that, yeah.
1: Things that are handy.
0: For those of us who like to take stuff with us when we go places, Connor.
2: Yes, I can't do that.
0: No, you take a very small bag.
2: You take the bare minimum.
0: Oh, okay. Me too, but our bare minimum and mine and yours is two
2: it has a lot of difference in
0: different bare minimums.
1: Yes, truth. There was a week where I had a very bare minimum because I was carrying everything.
0: I can't do that.
1: I know. It's fine though. We are strong now. So strong.
0: Well, I'm glad you're back.
1: Thank you.
0: Can we go get a burger maybe later this week?
1: Oh my gosh, yes. Fully. I want to do that a lot.
2: Did you go to Guzman over there?
1: No, they don't. I didn't see a Guzman.
2: What?
1: Over there. I don't know if they just don't have
0: one, no.
2: The ones in Brisbane have gone.
0: I'm going to suggest to you that within the continent of South America, they don't have Guzman because it's way better.
1: They do have Taco Bell though, so I don't know.
0: I don't like that.
1: Yeah. I don't know. I saw a Taco Bell in Costa Rica.
2: Guzman in Brisbane, they've all gone broke. Because you weren't here for 6 weeks.
0: They're pretty glad you're back.
1: I went straight there.
2: Oh, there we go.
1: Did they
2: have a party for you?
1: I got home and I went to a K-pop thing. and then I went home. I went with my suitcase to my friend's house and then eventually got home.
0: Well, you like to do things, don't you?
1: I like to do so many things constantly.
0: Did you know that Rottenfest is on?
1: Whoa, right now?
2: Today.
0: It's at Nambour at 1 p.m.
2: Starts at 1 o'clock.
1: So if you're
2: leaving Brisbane, you'd want to do it soon if you want.
0: It's at Black Box Theatre with the Walston Butchers, SMD, Fun with Explosives, Sagnar, Vandalism Angel, Rufus Baton, One More Billy and Bland.
1: Wow.
2: Right.
0: It's $20.
1: Okay. That sounds like a good time.
2: If you have a ticket,
0: yes,
2: you could go to PFR Lounge tonight and see Dead Heat, Wits End, Takeover and Hard Luck Champions if you have a ticket, because it's sold out.
1: It's sold out.
2: All right. If you want to go to the Crowbar tonight and see Rollerball, JJ and the Germans and Silver Orb, I haven't heard of it sold out, but it'll be pretty packed up there, I reckon.
1: Okay.
2: So I'd get a ticket to that one. And what else we got? Brightside's got the R&B Jams.
1: Okay.
2: So that's JAMZ.
1: Okay.
2: And also the Broke AF Emo Night. What does the AF stand for?
1: There's a swear word in it.
2: Oh, okay.
1: Yeah.
2: Fudge.
0: As heck.
1: As fun.
2: As fun Emo Night.
0: Before Eliza and the Delusionals, we heard Burnt Trash with Roman Street, Bean Magazine, Nobody Wore Shoes. That was a request for Gavin.
2: Nice one, Gavin.
1: Oh, good on you, Gavin.
2: Thanks, Gav.
0: And then I played DZ Death Ray's Briggs, Jess War and Trials with Front Row Hustle because I like that song.
1: That's a good song.
2: Cool.
1: Well done. I'm so very impressed that you've been doing the gig guide, Mr. Combo.
2: You know.
0: I've been panelling whole shows.
2: Yeah.
0: I remember how to release control of the studio now. Do you want me to show you how to do it?
1: Wow.
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0: Brisbane Lion acknowledges the traditional owners of the land where we work today and pay our respects to elders, past, present, and to the emerging community leaders. 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
6: And I'm Liv. And we're on Brisbane Line, which is the show that brings you the news and current affairs that matter most to our community. 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And as always, the 4ZZZ newsroom is run by you, the community. 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And as always, the text line is open. 0420 626 733. If you want to be part of the chat, we will be talking about the federal budget later on in the show.
5: Yeah, we've got a massive one lined up for you today, starting off with the news headlines, a few of the things that have stood out to us in rapid fire. Then a little bit later on, we will be talking to Jackie Turner, who is the director of the Trans Justice Project, about this federal court case yesterday, which, you know what, rare win for the trans community. I'm very excited to get into that with Jackie a little later on. And then, as Liv said, diving into the budget, but not how you've heard it reported so far.
6: So if you've got any comments about the budget, if you've got opinions, if you've got some expertise you'd like to share, feel free to text in. That is 0420 626 733. We'd love to hear from you. We want to know what you're thinking about, and we'll read it out on air and have a good chat about it.
5: And of course, we'll be wrapping everything up with our good news segment. That's the good news flash, where we will leave you with a rapid fire discussion of some of the more heartwarming or less devastating news stories from the week.
6: Yippee!
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0: That right there was Dirty Habit by Toa Bird, a new one off her new album, Gentleman. 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
1: Let's head in to our news headlines. Voters today are heading to the polls in the Stafford area for the by-election in the Brisbane seat. So the Stafford by-election is being held in Brisbane's north. That covers the residents of inner northern suburbs of Brisbane, stretching from Newmarket north to Chermside. And they are all taking to the voting booths today. So the vacant seat was formerly held by Jimmy Sullivan, who was tragically found dead in his home on the 9th of April. Sullivan had been sitting as an independent since his expulsion from Labor in 2025.
0: Stafford is a young seat with more renters and a higher tertiary education rate than the Queensland average. The seat has been won by Labor in all elections since 2001, except for the LNP landslide in 2012.
1: Delta Goodrum has officially secured her spot in the Eurovision 2026 Grand Final after what was described as a powerhouse performance in Vienna a few days ago. She's representing Australia with her new pop ballad called Eclipse, which has already hit number one in some independent singles charts in Australia. We've got a bit of the performance here for you.

0: Yes, the 41-year-old did put on quite a show for the semi-final. It was using pyrotechnics and lights before she climbed on top of a grand piano for the big finish. It is the 11th time that an Australian act has appeared in the contest, and the pressure is on because Australia has never seen a win at Eurovision. So would it bring the next contest to Australia if she were to be the winner is the question. So the grand final is set for tonight. And it's shaping up to be one of those ones that are one of the most watched musical moments of the year, and also controversial as well. We need to acknowledge the fact that many countries have boycotted this year due to Israel's participation.
1: Interesting. Well, Donald Trump and Xi Jinping put their rivalry aside for bilateral relations. The two leaders met in Beijing over the past 2 days to discuss their nation's historic rivalry and strategies to navigate the global political order moving forwards. In a statement to Trump, Xi said that he looks forward to making 2025-6 a historic and defining year for the two nations. Despite speculation that the talks would be primarily focused on the war in Iran, Trump has downplayed the issue to the press, stating that America doesn't need any help. And I have a quote from Xi saying that whether China and the United States can transcend the so-called Thucydides trap and forge a new paradigm for engagement between major powers, whether we can work together to address global challenges and bring greater stability to the world, whether we can jointly create a brighter future for bilateral relations. These are the questions of history, questions of the world, and questions of the people, end quote. So for those who don't know, and it's a big word and I'm really struggling to say it today, Thucydides trap is a political theory that states that when a rising power threatens to displace an established ruling power, this resulting structural stress will make a violent conflict between the two not likely but often inevitable. However, this is a really nuanced issue because there's a really grey area that the two nations are relying on in terms of their common interests that ensure peace and collaboration between their two nations. So for many, many years now, U.S.-China relationship has really been defined by that black and white rivalry between decoupling or engagement, democracy or authoritarianism. However, their common interests are like trade, energy, Iran, supply chains. So what is really interesting is that these common interests are essentially reliant on the continuation of trade through the Strait of Hormuz, which Trump has avoided making any clear statement on over the past 2 days. So I believe that will be a story to watch.
0: Mm-hmm. You're listening to Brisbane Line on 4ZZZ. My name is Ellie. Liv is here with me in the studio. Those were your news headlines. We'll be back with you after this.

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1: That absolute banger you just heard was Pretty Stranger by Hyphen, who is a local artist. You're listening to Brisbane Line on 4ZZZ with Liv and Ellie. Ellie, let's jump into our story.
2: Well, yesterday marks a massive win for the trans community. The federal court has upheld the ruling that the exclusion of transgender women from female-only spaces is considered discrimination. So trans woman Roxanne Tickle has won the case against the Giggle for Girls app and its CEO, Sal Grover. Ms. Tickle accessed the Giggle for Girls social media networking platform in 2021 after submitting a selfie which was assessed by artificial intelligence software designed to distinguish the different facial appearance between men and women. Her account was later restricted by the platform. In August 2024, the judge ruled Ms. Tickle was indirectly discriminated against due to her gender identity. Now, a claim of direct discrimination failed at the time because it was not established that Ms. Grover was aware of Ms. Tickle's gender identity, when Ms. Tickle was blocked. Well, last year, the social media CEO sought to overturn the ruling, and Ms. Tickle launched a cross appeal which aimed to strengthen it. And we have finally got the results through, and it was found that there was, in fact, direct discrimination. Yesterday, we saw these results, and the federal court actually upheld two instances of direct discrimination against Ms. Tickle. Now, I want to play a little bit of what Ms. Tickle said outside the court yesterday.
3: This is by the outcome of my case, and I hope that it assists trans and gender diverse people and their loved ones to heal. The court found unanimously that I was unlawfully directly discriminated against. The ruling clearly reinforces what the Australian community stands for, that all women are protected from discrimination by law. Trans women, cis women, lesbian women, queer women, straight women, First Nations women, women of colour, migrant women, women with disabilities, all women. I brought my case to show trans people that you can be brave and that you can stand up for yourself. In the process, I surprised myself at how brave I could be. Young Roxy would be surprised but overjoyed.
2: It really just is such a rare moment of victory for our trans community, who we know are subject to extreme discrimination in many cases. So to talk us through what this ruling means for the future and for our trans community, I am joined on the line by Director of the Trans Project for Justice, Jackie Turner. Jackie, thanks for joining me.
4: Thanks so much for having me.
2: Okay, so walk us through what happened with this case. What were the legal arguments put forward here?
4: Yeah, great. So I should actually start saying I'm definitely not a lawyer. So I'll give the layperson a version of events. But I think many people have been following this case from our community for many years. I think it's 4 years that this has been going on for now. So this latest appeal was to the federal court, which is the second highest court in the country. So there were three judges that were looking at the case and ruling on it. And it's really encouraging that basically what has happened is that they said not only was it indirect discrimination, so that's basically like there are rules about the platform which may indirectly discriminate, there was also cases of direct discrimination as well, which sets a really powerful precedent. It means that, you know, in cases where, you know, lots of organisations around the country or, like, community groups around the country might have, like, outdated policies, I think this is starting to put them on notice that they need to update those policies to avoid these kinds of discrimination cases in the future. And we've heard from people that this ruling has already, like, the original ruling a year ago, already has had a profound effect on people's experiences in communities around the country, that people are using these precedents to get outcomes when they're experiencing discrimination, which is really great to see.
2: Mm. Do you think we will see more cases come forward because of this?
4: It's hard to say. Like, obviously, trans people experience discrimination at really high rates, but also this is the first time in which these laws have been tested. So I think a lot of people who maybe previously thought that they could get away with discriminating against our community in certain contexts, like hoping that they'd fly underneath the radar, I think this could mean that they no longer feel the confidence to do that, which is a really great outcome. I think what the ruling shows yesterday is that if they bring cases of gender identity discrimination forward, they're very likely to succeed on the basis of the law.
2: Mm-hmm. You mentioned there, like, this is the first case that has been claimed under the changes to the Sex Discrimination Act in 2013. Why do you think it's taken us so long to see a case like this come forward?
4: Yeah, it's a really good question. I think that one of the things that that you need to consider when doing this kind of these kinds of cases is that a bad precedent can really set things back a long way. So I think many people in our community were hesitant to be the ones to test the legal precedent, because essentially that sets the tone for everyone else. So, you know, that's a pretty big thing to take on, which is one of the reasons why I think Roxy has shown such bravery. You know, it's a big thing to shoulder for her to take that on for the community, to be the test case, but also to have to face down some of these opponents, which the judge's ruling mentioned how vicious the campaign of harassment and bullying against her was during this case. But she also bears the brunt of, you know, bears the weight of community hopes as well. And yeah, I hope she's feeling really proud of herself for what she's managed to achieve, because it's certainly a huge gift that she has given our community in confirming that trans and gender-diverse people are protected from discrimination.
2: Yeah, and her speech outside the court I found so moving. That was such a beautiful moment. So what challenges do you think that there still are to face in terms of equality under the legal system?
4: So the case, so the next steps in this case, they can still be appealed one more time. Yeah. So it could go to the High Court down the line if Sal Grover's team decides to try and appeal to it. But basically 90%, they'd have to apply to be able to do that. And about 90% of applicants often fail. It's really hard to get things taken to the High Court. Doesn't mean that they can't do it, but there's a smaller chance that they will be able to progress it to that level. So we could see, you know, in a couple of months, a bit more news about this and a final challenge. I think I would just, you know, for there'll understandably be a lot of anxiety in our community when that happens, if that happens, and just want to point towards the fact that the last two cases have both ruled really strongly towards the rights of trans and gender diverse people, and there's no reason for us to expect that the High Court would differ from that. So it's a really powerful precedent that's set. I think in terms of legal work, obviously there's a ton of work to do across the country, and you know, a big thing on our minds is access to healthcare and how we secure access to healthcare for the people who want access, particularly gender affirming care, around the country and those states and territories that have blocked access to care for trans and gender diverse youth right now as well. Obviously, there's a ton of work for us to do there to make sure that everyone can have access to the care they need. So the fight continues, but this is actually just a huge step forward, like a big step in the right direction for us in ensuring that all of our communities are treated equally and, you know, treated with dignity and respect and feel safe in their communities.
2: And then in terms of the broader equality under the legal system, is the Sex Discrimination Act, you know, the biggest one, or are there other subsects of the law that you're looking at needing reform to get to seek better equality?
4: Oh, that might be a question for a lawyer.
2: yeah, fair enough.
4: yeah, I'm sorry. I think I don't know the laws enough to comment on that. But, yeah, look, I think there's, of course, a bunch of areas to still improve here. Yeah,
2: of course. And what can people do to support your project and the advocacy that you're doing?
4: Yeah, so I should give a shout-out to the Grata Fund, who were the folks who took on this case and were helping run it and supported Roxy. But, yeah, the Trans Justice Project, we are a national trans-led organisation campaigning for freedom and justice for trans and gender-diverse people. You can find us on our website or on Instagram at transjusticeau or transjustice.org.au to get involved in campaigns. Yeah, and we have a bunch of trainings coming up that people can come along to meet like-minded others and find out how they can organise in their communities for trans justice.
2: Perfect. Jackie, thank you so much for your time today.
4: Awesome. Thanks so much for having me. See ya.
2: That was Jackie Turner, director of the Trans Justice Project. I am Ellie Passion, reporting for the 4ZZZ Newsroom. 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

0: That right there was Auntie by Ruby May. 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
1: Well, we've all heard about the hard hitters of budget night. Changes to capital gains and negative gearing, new tax on trust funds, this $250 taxpayer benefit, and of course, still no gas tax. But let's dive into the things that have maybe slipped under the radar with this budget.
0: Well, one of those things would be nuisance taxes. So the Department of Home Affairs is making it one of its priorities in the budget to remove 497 so-called nuisance tariffs from the 1st of July 2026. These are unnecessary tariffs causing issues for trade. So they apply to your like super regular normal things like wine glasses, tyres, air conditioners and margarine. And apparently this is going to help streamline around $23 billion worth of trade and save businesses $157 million in compliance costs each year. That's not bad.
1: Mm. The other thing that stood out to me as well, the drug... Now, let's try and work together to figure this out. Keytruda?
0: Keytruda.
1: I think Keytruda will be listed on the pharmaceutical benefits scheme to help people with cervical cancer. So this drug would usually cost $15,000 per script without the PBS listing. And the budget has quoted this statistic that in 2025, 946 new cases of cervical cancer were diagnosed. So this is a huge element for people who are living with cervical cancer.
0: Absolutely. Well, the PNG's NRL team has come up in the budget. So Papua New Guinea's new National Rugby League team has got a tax sweetener. Players and staff of the PNG Chiefs, which will enter the competition in 2028, will get income tax exemptions. So this costs the budget $5.4 million over 4 years. And it's part of a broader diplomatic push between the two governments. Mm. That's a fun one.
1: There's also going to be, well, bird flu has shown up in the budget. There is a $11.2 million this year in the budget to, and this is a quote, maintain critical preparedness against high pathogenic avian influenza.
0: You got it.
1: Which includes measures that help the resilience of the native wildlife across high-risk locations.
0: Well, look, as someone who works at a store that sells chickens, you would be surprised by how much bird flu affects people. Well, not people, chickens.
1: Chickens.
0: Yeah.
1: Well, hopefully not people with this $11.2 million now, so you're safe.
0: Well, there will be cheaper Medicare for low-income earners. God, gotta love it. The government is raising the threshold for paying the Medicare levy by 2.9% from July 2025. Meaning fewer low-income earners will pay it.
1: And solar panels have also got a mention, but it's specifically the recycling of solar panels. So recycling of solar panels is something that this government has attempted to address. The growth of solar panels on Australians' rooftops have been increased, and it's also raised an alarm over photovoltaic waste, which I had never heard of, but apparently the budget knows all about it. According to researchers at the University of New South Wales, it's predicted to reach 100,000 tonnes annually by 2030. So in an attempt to address this, the government is giving some money to in the budget to help recycle solar panels. So that's about $24.7 million for a national pilot scheme that will set up 100 pilot collection sites across the country.
0: Now, this issue that I'm about to talk about is probably the biggest issue that Australia is going to face, has ever faced, and will ever face.
1: Let's hear it.
0: E-bike regulations. Mm-hmm. Yep. There has been a huge consumer uptake in the recent years of e-bikes, including among children, which I know many people get their knickers in a twist about.
1: I feel like it is a big point of contention for people.
0: Yeah. Mm. It's a crazy issue that many... It really...
1: Well, because...
0: It's a nuanced issue,
1: dare
0: I say.
1: Like, there are, you know, obviously quite some...

133. We'd love to hear them. Or how do you, is the budget going to affect you? I think that this is a really interesting conversation because it's like there are going to be points for and against for everybody. So tell us how it affects you. Let us know. That number is 0420 626 733. 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

Coffee Supreme has been eating coffee for breakfast since 93 and roasting it locally in Woolloongabba ever since. They're a proudly certified B Corp, sourcing seasonal coffee of supreme quality and freshness. The kind that causes a stir and raises the bar. Poured in some of Brisbane's best cafes or brewed at home, it's coffee that does good and tastes great. Coffee Supreme, proud sponsor of 4ZZZ.

0: So that right there was Take Me to the River, a beautiful cover of The Talking Heads by Emma Donovan. And earlier before that, you heard In My Room by Nubby. You are listening to Brisbane Line on 4ZZZ with Liv and Ellie. And it is time for our favourite part of the show. Ellie, hit it.
1: Yes, that's right. It is our good news segment. Let's talk about some of the things flashing across our screens this week that are either good news or just not terrible news. Isn't that just a refreshing way to end the show?
0: Listen, in this news cycle that we've got going on, we need some of this good news.
1: We need something, don't we? All right, I want to start off with this one that I saw on social media yesterday, which is a kookaburra in South Bank.
0: Mm.
1: Tossing rocks at passers-by.
0: Yeah, get them.
1: Literally, that's what I was thinking. I was like, that kookaburra just has me in spirit, you know? It's just like, just tossing some pebbles from the top of the roof.
0: Yeah, so it was, like, what, on top of Queensland Museum?
1: Yeah, it was, and it really did shock some pedestrians. So the interesting part about this is that experts say that this kookaburra isn't necessarily malicious, but it's actually just exercising its brain.
0: See, that's what I say whenever I throw rocks at passers-by.
1: You're just exercising your brain.
0: Yeah, I'm just exercising my brain.
1: Well, this is from Dr. Ian Brennan, who is the senior scientist and curator of vertebrate zoology at the Queensland Museum, who says that the kookaburra is practicing manual handing skills. So this is when, you know, kookaburras eat things and, like, pick things up with their beaks. So just practicing those skills. These are actually some very smart animals, which I really thought was highlighted through this story. So although, you know, Dr. Brennan does say that, well, he thinks that these birds were just exercising the skills they need to eat food, it is possible that the kookaburra just got really, really bored.
0: Do you think they're so smart that they might get a bit of entertainment by seeing people beneath them go, like, freak out?
1: It's very possible. Well, apparently they can experience boredom and that they need to entertain themselves. So yeah, apparently that this is also another explanation for why they could be doing this.
0: Oh.
1: Such an interesting story and a little bit of fun.
0: Well, that is very fun. And here's another fun story for you. One that I had to laugh out loud when I saw the headline.
1: Laugh so we don't cry.
0: Yeah, well, yeah.
1: Because what timeline are we living in?
0: The Lord Mayor is into biohacking. So, Ellie, for those of us who aren't chronically online or don't know what biohacking is...
1: Yeah, that's me. I read this headline and I was like, what even... I know it sounds scary.
0: Biohacking.
1: Biohacking. Well, I think it is, like, this idea of, like, optimizing your...
0: It's the practice of modifying your biology, I don't think it's that deep, lifestyle or environment to, as you said, optimize physical and mental performance, health and longevity.
1: So I think that's the interesting part to me, because there's a difference between living a healthy lifestyle and, like, eating in a way that makes you feel good and exercising and doing things that make you feel good to then optimize your health.
0: Biohacking.
1: The funny thing about this, and I want to get listeners' takes on this too, and Liv, what's your take? First thing in the morning, you wake up, you know, before you do anything, you're just out of bed, you roll out of bed. First thing you do, you grab a shot glass. Tip a bunch, a full shot of extra virgin olive oil.
0: Absolutely not.
1: Less exciting.
0: Absolutely
1: so this
0: not.
1: Is what apparently Lord Mayor Adrian Schrinner does every morning. First thing, shot of olive oil.
0: That is, so what would olive oil actually do for your health? Like, what is the purpose of that?
1: Well, I mean, apparently there are, you know, specifically good things. Like, we know that olive oil has good, like, high in, like, healthy fats, antioxidants that are supposed to be great for your heart. But, I mean, man, find a different way.
0: Yeah, surely.
1: Like, we all, like, have it in your salad. Good salad dressing with some olive oil.
0: Absolutely.
1: A shot glass of olive oil in the morning is... so interesting.
0: Wild. So, I mean, Trina has said that he wants to live longer and he is worried about his high-stress job and staying healthy to see his kids grow up, which, of course.
1: Sweet, yeah.
0: But a shot of, I don't know, man.
1: I feel like, is it worth it at that point? This was all actually revealed at a rapid-fire Q&A discussion in front of hundreds of people from the property and construction industry.
0: Interesting. Do you reckon they're into biohacking too?
1: You know what? I'll admit I haven't actually watched this full interview. I've read the story from it. I'm so curious to know how this got brought up. Like, how did we get from property and construction to biohacking?
0: What a journalist, like, asking those questions, being like, you know, what are your plans for construction? How do you optimize your health? Like, what?
1: Oh, drinking virgin olive oil straight out of a shot glass before you even, like, have a coffee, you know, have your breakfast. Like, first thing, I don't know if I could do it, but let us know if you could. I don't know. Are you into biohacking?
0: Or do you have a crazier morning routine?
1: Yeah, do you have something crazier that you do? Our text line 0420-626-733. And while we're talking about you...
0: Oh, well, I was going to say while we're talking... Well, no, you go on.
1: No, well, I just wanted to say that if you were thinking about texting in and telling us all about your biohacking habits, then you may as well pick up a subscription while you're on your phone.
0: Oh, 100%.
1: All you have to do is head to 4zzz.org.au/support. 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
0: Or if you want to subscribe your pet, that's always fun. $25 for that as well.
1: The full subscription is $80. 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
0: And what I was going to say earlier about, you know, fantastic journalists and asking the really hard-hitting questions such as, are you into biohacking? Mm-hmm. Ellie, you've got a pretty fun project that you're about to panel for.
1: Yeah, hey, well,
0: tell us about it.
1: I mean, another good news thing that is going to be happening in the next week is a little community event that I am going to be a part of, which is very exciting. It's happening at the Powerhouse. And basically, it is going to be a panel discussion with some, you know, local thought leaders in Brisbane. So this is run by Communify, and we're doing politics in the pub. The topics that we will be talking about is this concept of control or care, the laws shaping young lives. I will be hosting the panel. I will be joined by lots of youth justice members. We've got a social worker who's going to be there. So it's all about how families, practitioners, and policymakers can better support young people to thrive. It will be happening on Wednesday night at 6 p.m. at the Brisbane Powerhouse. We're on, I think it's the Tribune platform, so we're in the main area. The bar's going to be open. We'll have a drink. We'll have some really good discussions. And it's also pay what you can. So you can show up for free and just be a part of the chat. There will be a Q&A. You can ask some questions to our panel.
0: Yeah, if you're curious to hear about what the CEO of Youth Advocacy Centre, Catherine Hayes,
1: will
0: does
1: be on
0: for
1: the
0: a
1: panel.
0: Biohacking routine in the morning.
1: I don't know if I'm going to ask about biohacking.
0: Hey, I mean, the audience can.
1: Although, you know what? You're right. I am writing the questions for the panel at the moment. I didn't think about putting biohacking in there, but you know what? If the Lord Mayor, like, revealed this bombshell at a Q&A...
0: This is hard-hitting journalism.
1: You know what? Show up and ask. Ask about biohacking. I don't know if we'll be able to answer, but...
0: It's not quite on
1: I will
0: topic,
1: know that you were listening
0: okay.
1: to the show if you show up and ask about biohacking. But no, there will be some great thought leaders there, and we'll be able to have those really critical discussions. I want to get into the idea of age of criminal responsibility, of the social media ban, of voting age, and what this all means in terms of young people and political lifestyles and getting involved in politics.
0: All that and a beer. Sounds like a good night.
1: Right. So I will be there. I will hopefully see you there. If you listen to the show, please come up and say hi. It'll be a very exciting night.
0: Ellie, meet and greet.
1: I don't know about that. Well, we'll have some good chats and a beer anyway at the Powerhouse. So very much looking forward to it. That's Wednesday night at 6 p.m.
0: Sounds good. Let's head on to a song.
1: Yeah, you're listening to Brisbane Line. This is 4ZZZ. We're going to play some Emma Yu for you next.

0: That was Emma Yu with her song Boys Club. You are listening to 4ZZZ 102.1 FM Brisbane Land with Liv and Ellie. And I am so, so sorry, but that is all we have for today's
1: Brisbane Land. Yeah, we're
0: going
1: to have to wrap it up today. But be sure to catch more news and current affairs on Tuesdays, Thursdays, and of course your favourite Saturdays, 12 to 1pm. We will be back next week. And if you have a story or a tip here for us at Brisbane Land, you can always email us directly. That email address is newsroom@4zzz.org.au.
0: Stick around because Soldier Sisters is up next. We're going to play a quick track for you first, though. This is Too Late to Go Outside by Kate Moth.
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0: 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We pay our respects to the elders past, present and emerging of the Turrbal and Jagera people. We acknowledge that their sovereignty over this land was never ceded.
1: And we stand in solidarity with them.
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0: tell you what freedom is to me. 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

And that was Barker with For My Titters. You're listening to 4ZZZ FM. I'm Kirsten and I'm taking you through for the next hour on Soldier Sisters. And coming up on the program, we'll be speaking to Culture Vulture's very own Jimbo Baggins, who's going to be telling us a bit about the cultural ceremony that they had over at Barambin today to highlight the important cultural heritage of the site. More on that later, but we'll be talking to Jimmy. Just also to let you know, I haven't panelled for about 6 years and I've got station manager Nick with me who's guiding me along. I'm a bit nervous and I'll be probably making a few little mistakes, but if I didn't tell you, you might not know, but who knows. But I just wanted to also let you know that coming up is going to be on Saturday the 30th of May at Kurilpa Hall in West End, Daylight Dreaming, an afternoon of storytelling honouring First Nations women hosted by Aunty Dawn Daylight. And she is one of Brisbane's amazing elders, and she's worked very hard in the community, running workshops and cultural ceremonies for women and girls around surviving and healing from sexual violence. So if you want to go along and meet Aunty Dawn, or just go and relax and listen to her and honour her and other First Nations women, that's Saturday the 30th of May at 3 p.m. at Kurilpa Hall West End. Well, I might just keep playing a few songs. I'm going to play for you now Emma Donovan and the Putbacks with Keep Me In Your Reach. 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

Your number may be up in Bingo of the Damned. Netherworld's monthly bingo happens on the last Sunday afternoon of each month at 3 p.m. 90 Ball is the game with plenty of cursed prizes to be won alongside a sweet tray raffle. To get involved, just rock up and check in with your demonic host. 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Netherworld are proud sponsors of 4ZZZ.

0: And that was Camp Cope with Jet Fuel Can't Melt Steel Beams. You're listening to Soldier Sisters on 4ZZZ. Before that, you heard Inside My Kitchen with Titters, Emma Donovan and the Putbacks with Keep Me In Your Reach. Well, I'm very pleased to say that we have Jimbo Baggins from Culture Vultures on the phone today. Jimmy, how are you going today?
1: Fantastic. It's an absolute delight to be out there in the park and hear these positive messages coming through.
0: Yeah, so you've been at Barambin this morning and they've had a special, I guess, a cultural day sharing stories of country there at the proposed Olympic Stadium in Victoria Park. Do you want to tell us, what you saw and heard this morning?
1: So, yeah, as you said, there was a cultural sharing thing going on to be a rallying cry as well and a sort of statement that this protest can continue and should continue. That's what I saw. There were some lovely performances early on. Then they had Auntie Sandra King get up and tell an amazing story about her connection to the park. That was actually the first place she lived after being born in the hospital, was in a house in that park, which was great to hear. And she spoke, of course, of the spring water that goes through there and her disappointment in the fact that that might be all taken away.
0: Yeah, and those water stories are really important. Like, we hear that right across, you know, the world, where the sacred sites where water, there are natural springs, are removed and poisoned, which also impacts the spiritual health and well-being, not only of, you know, mob and community from country, but also the rest of us. What else did you pick up on that from the what you've been told around the water?
1: So I've been told a bit by some other people too about the water there, but Sandra King was really harping on this. This might be one of the last spots left in and around the city where you've got fresh water direct from a spring, which is just an amazing thing to be able to have, like to be within almost spitting distance of a CBD and this totally fresh water, almost unmolested, floating there, and they're going to destroy it for some reason or another. Mm. Shortly after Auntie Sandra King, they had Uncle Coco Wharton get up and issue his usual rallying cries, which were pretty interesting as well.
0: Yeah, and obviously at the moment the push is for more people to make submissions and support the Yagara Magajan Aboriginal Corporation and community. They've made submissions under, I think it was at Section 10 under the Aboriginal Heritage Act to have the development of the site halted and more discussions around that because of the cultural heritage. Have you heard anything more about that?
1: They're suggesting that we put a whole bunch of emails and letters and sort of bomb the office of one Murray White, I think it's the federal cultural minister, or maybe the state cultural minister. I didn't quite catch that bit, but that's the guy we send everything to and say what you suggested there, which is like under that same act. It was recognised as a cultural area, and it is. I've got, I heard there was stories from Auntie Sandra King about how there was burial sites there, as well as birthing sites there as well, within those park boundaries, which makes it significantly cultural. Another thing I heard the other week too was that the International Olympic Committee will not allow the building of any venue on a significantly cultural site. So if that goes through, the Brisbane Olympic Committee would be in breach of the Olympic Games rules.
0: Because originally,
1: as far as I'm aware.
0: Sorry, I cut you off.
1: Oh, sorry?
0: Oh, no, I cut you off. So originally that was heritage listed as a cultural site, but somehow it's been flipped now that it's freehold title, which means anyone can, you know, access the land for cultural for corporate interests. Have you heard anything else about that? Do you know anything much more about that?
1: Aside from what you've just said, and I'm sure you know a lot yourself, it is corporate interest and it was a dodgy midnight dealing. And that seems to be what's happened, is they've gone with what was originally meant to be Plan B, but gone for that for reasons beyond anyone's reckoning, other than they must have had a different plan for Plan A, which was out at the Hamilton Racecourse. Mm. They're still pushing to get that happen there, and the only way it happens is if absolutely everyone in the city kicks up enough of a stink to force their hands. So what was said towards the end was there is almost a blanket call to be allowed to camp out at the park if you feel to protest it yourself.
0: Yeah, and we'll... No, sorry, keep going.
1: No, you're right. No, you go.
0: sorry, I'm cutting you off. One of the things that we discussed, I think, on the phone was about that sort of whole well-being for community. We need green spaces. Like, I think one of the unique aspects or things I always remember about Brisbane, Magadjan, is that it was always a greener city. There was lots more trees around, and it was before I left Brisbane, it was like an old country town, and now it's like freeways and tunnels, and you know, they're trying to build up this sort of Olympic city, which it just doesn't have the, I don't think it's got the space for, but we're really going to miss those green spaces and not being able to, you know, run around free and frolic. Not only it's not a cultural heritage issue, but it's also an issue for community health as well.
1: Yes, definitely. Community health, physical and mental. Like, you need these spaces to exist so that you can relax. Like, last year I was at the Hurston Uni Lodge, and that was the only sanity I had, was being able to walk around that park for an hour. Like, it got me out of the bed. It prevents bed rot and brain rot that comes from laying in bed and playing on social media, which just doesn't work, hey? There's nowhere free to just relax and breathe within the city limits. You're always going somewhere to pay money, and that just can't work. Not everyone's got the cash for starters, and it's just an idiotic idea of how to deal with it. And definitely for the public health and mental health reasons, outside of the significant cultural reasons, and the sense of identity of a city, like, doesn't need to be one giant bunch of high rises from Tweed Heads all the way up to the top of the Sunshine Coast.
0: Yeah, it's definitely getting that way, and sadly, there's not much space even when you drive up along the freeway. So Jimmy, you will be also delivering some more content on Barambum over the time. Do you just tell everyone a bit about the shows that you present and anything else that you want to share?
1: I didn't quite go with everyone today because they were so busy with so many people just all in their ears, so I ditched them a bit early, but I'm definitely going to go track these guys down and see what they have to say.
0: And what about the programs? What about your programs that you present?
1: Programs, yeah. So we're doing DigiBriz tomorrow, Sunday. That will be from 1 till 2. I should remember that. I believe Kihi's dragged a very, very talented street busker to bring in tomorrow and play some music live here. This guy is a fantastic guitarist. I was seeing his video, like, so that should be interesting. And I think he's having a look at the work of one Vic Sims, who...
0: Yep.
1: You know Vic Sims?
0: Yeah, I do.
1: Of course you do. A fantastic psychedelic... it was in the 70s, so it was a psychedelic sound. He did it so well. I called it psychedelic pop rock with a real country twang. So if you're into that, we should have a couple of his songs and a little bit of his story as well.
0: And what about Culture Vultures on Monday? Are you and Uncle Dave going to be chirping it out about South Sydney or what? We could have this conversation right now. Like,
1: yeah. Oh, look, I could tell you because I did watch the game last night. I took many notes, and I'm going to save them because specifically for Matthew. Big shout out to Matthew, number one merch volunteer in the station. So we'll wait for Matthew to be able to give anyone any information on what's going to be on that report. The report was done. Let's say that. But definitely Culture Vultures will be bringing you the best First Nations new releases that you can hear. Plus, a report on South Sydney, which is the important thing.
0: Yeah, so we haven't discussed the State of Origin yet, and I don't mind doing so. So that might be for another time. But thanks very much, Jimmy.
1: Yeah, definitely.
0: Between you and Uncle Dave, I'm sure you'll be...
1: You're doing a fantastic job. I love your effort.
0: Oh, thank you so much. And I will talk to you again.
1: We'll do.
0: Thanks, Jimmy. And that was 4ZZZ's very own Jimbo Baggins, and you can catch him on IndigiBrews tomorrow with Kihi Toka Bond at 1 p.m. and also at 9 a.m. on Monday for Culture Vultures. I'm going to play you a track now from the late and great Uncle Archie Roach with Many Waters Rise. 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

And that was the divine Alice Skye with She Oak. And before that, you heard Artie Roach with Many Waters Rise. You're listening to Soldier Sisters on 4ZZZ FM. I'm Kirsten, and we do have a few minutes left of the program. I just wanted to let you know that for all Aboriginal and Torres Strait Islander people out there, that the parliamentary inquiry into racism is actually extending its submissions up until the 1st of June, which means you've got more time. You don't have to put in a big submission, but if you've had, obviously, if you've had any experiences of racism, you can submit your accounts. If you need some support, you can also go through your health service or through your local community legal service or Aboriginal legal service to have your submission made. And it can also be in a different format if you have accessibility barriers. So, yeah, that's still open, and the recommendations from that will be used, hopefully, to make some form of change regarding racism and violence towards Aboriginal and Torres Strait Islander mob. Now, something else that's coming up is an Inala Wangara men's wellbeing camp, and it is for First Nations men from Inala from the 5th of June. So you can get in touch with Inala Wangara. It's a free wellbeing camp for men, and I think you just have to take a pillow, maybe a sleeping bag, and they'll look after you, and you can go for a lovely cultural camp. And there's also an event, which I'm now going to try and find, for LGBTI mob at, in Inala. And I'm probably not going to be able to find that one straight away because it's got away from me. But, yeah, I'll also let you know about a Cherbourg Healing Day at the Cherbourg Sports Complex. And the Cherbourg community is invited to come together for a community healing day on Wednesday, 10th of June, from 10 a.m. to 3 p.m. at the Cherbourg Sports Complex. I'm going to try to find that other announcement. It's all happening here at 4ZZZ. But here's a track from the great Kev Carmody with Rider in the Rain.

And that was Kev Carmody with Rider in the Rain here on 4ZZZ for Soldier Sisters. Probably one of the best songs. I mean, Kev Carmody has a stack of great music, but I really love that song, and even Nick agrees on that one. I just wanted to let you know I've got a couple of community announcements coming up in the first week of June. We come into Reconciliation Week, but also then we have NAIDOC and Mabo Day as well. So stay tuned to Zed. I'm sure you'll be hearing quite a bit about events that'll be happening around the community. But coming up on Thursday the 28th of May at the Inala Community House in the Business Centre there in Sotella Street, there is a commemoration of Domestic and Family Violence Prevention. It's actually Domestic and Family Violence Prevention Month, and there is a lunch and launch as they're launching a new suite of co-design resources supporting education awareness and practice around domestic, family and sexual violence in LGBT. Okay, there's some more here, so I'm learning as I go. LGBTQIASB+ communities. So, yeah, if you want to go along to the Inala Community Centre, Thursday, 28th of May at 10 a.m. Now, there was another announcement. I'm just going to check that one for Mabo Day. And Saturday the 6th of June at 10 a.m. at Celebration Lawn in Roma Street Parklands. So, and that's a Northside Community Celebration, if you want to go along to that. I'm going to just play another track. I always, when I came back to Brisbane, I'd been away for over 20 years, and I came back a couple of years ago, and when I first came back to Zed, I was absolutely mortified when I looked out the window here where there used to be the sky and the valley, and now there's a dirty great big building there. So I always think of this song when I think of that sky that we used to see. So I'm going to play this one. It's Kate Bush with The Big Sky. 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

This next song was written actually by Kathleen and myself about this whole situation. Take responsibility for yourself. Watch your friends. Watch your back.

And that was a track called Go Home by Joan Jett featuring the Blackhearts and Kathleen Hanna from Bikini Kill and Evil Stig. And that was taken from the Home Alive album, The Art of Self-Defense. You've been listening to Soldier Sisters. I'm Kirsten. We're going to be finishing up. It's about a few minutes to the hour where Domenico and Daria will be in for Exit Stage Z. I also want to acknowledge Ellie and Liv from Brisbane Line, who always do a great program. And I'm going to leave you with a track from Neurosis. So station manager Nick got me on this one, seeing what I've worked out that we both like a bit of Neurosis. Anyway, even if you've got a bit of Neurosis, it's okay. This song's called Taker. Talk to you next time. I'll be back in about a fortnight.

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1: We nearly went in sync there.
0: I would have been so good, but I'm sorry.
1: It's all good. It's all good. You're forgiven. This is Exit Stage Z. 4ZZZ. Just doubling up.
0: Doubling up.
1: You just listened there to Emma Donovan from with her song Take Me to the River from the album of the same name that she just dropped yesterday.
0: Yeah, you'd know.
1: Yesterday or last week, one of the two. Mm. And it's like, I think it's got a lot of covers on it, which is real cool.
0: That's really cool. Yeah. I haven't heard much from Emma Donovan for a while.
1: She's amazing. Her voice, oh my God. Mm.
0: That was a real soulful song. Mm. I want to say a big thank you to Kristen for holding the mic for the Soul Jar Sisters. That was pretty cool.
1: Yeah, it was such a good show. What a great interview.
0: Yeah, some really cool songs as well. So you can always listen back to any of our shows on 4ZZZ on our website, which is 4ZZZ.org.au. Particularly, click on the Soul Jar Sisters and look up the episode of the 16th of the 5th, 2026.
1: Yeah, 4ZZZ.org.au. And while you're there, subscribe.
0: Yeah. we'd also like to acknowledge we are coming to you live from the stolen land of Meanjin. This show was produced and broadcasted across the nations of the Turrbal and Yagara, the Gubbi Gubbi and Waka Waka to the north, the Yugambia to the south, the Kwandamuka to the east, the Uraganpaul and Melanjani to the west. We recognise that sovereignty was never ceded and pay our respects to elders past, present and emerging. We celebrate and recognise First Nations peoples as the original storytellers and musicians of this land and respect their continuous connection to land and culture. We'd also like to ask you, our listeners today, wherever you are listening to reflect on the First Nations land in which you're sitting on and listening to 4ZZZ Community Radio. So, Daria?
1: Yeah.
0: It's been a big week.
1: Yeah, it's been a big week, and it's a big show today.
0: It is a big show. I've been, like, telling everyone, like, grabbing people by their, like, their little sleeve, like, giving a little tug, and they go, what? I'm like, I've got a big show.
1: Yeah.
0: I've got a big show.
1: Just a big show.
0: Just a big show. So, recap. Last week, you got to see Miranda versus Arizona's record launch.
1: So good.
0: Debut.
1: Miranda versus Arizona. It was a sold out show. Billy Starr, Super Hotel. It was a great time. I think it was sold out. It was really great. And Miranda obviously had like a fantastic time. She was like a bit emotional about it, but she did an awesome job. Like just beautiful. Just really beautiful.
0: The two supporting acts, like Billy Starr known from Nice Biscuit.
1: Yeah.
0: What was that like?
1: Really good. And it was a bit more like country folk inspired. And she was singing with her sister, which was like really cool. It was really nice. You could see the Nice Biscuit flavour, but it was not just like a different Nice Biscuit band. It was different and on its own, and it was really incredible. So that was really cool.
0: And then you had Super Hotel, which is like everyone's favorite band that they just need
1: to just
0: get it into your ears. Yeah. And Soul, that was really cool.
1: It was really good because it was like gave a different flavor, but with a similar idea. I think the thing that really connected the three bands on the night is kind of the songwriting and the poetry of the lyrics and stuff. It was really cool. And just like, I think, they're all poets, obviously. Mm. So it was very cool. And Super Hotel's kind of that laconic, like lots of references to Brisbane. And it was really cool in one of the songs. She sings about Tarragindi, laying on the floor in Tarragindi. And we were in Marooka, which is right next to Tarragindi.
0: I live in Tarragindi. Yeah. I feel that. And Super Hotel definitely have that Australiana voice, don't they? And they also have a little lyric about Katrina Gari, Matilda player from Brisbane.
1: But Miranda versus Arizona, like, well done on an awesome album launch. It was such a great night, and they performed so well.
0: And you can get Miranda versus Arizona's songs here on 4ZZZ. So if you're a subscriber, you can text in and go, play that song driving. It's best. Or dance floor. Once again, friends, I'm getting one step closer to getting a stick and poke tattoo about all the gigs I have not seen. Because once again, that gig was sold out and I couldn't go.
1: Yeah.
0: And I've already, I'm dusting off the stick and poke tattoo. So if I don't get to see Drifting Clouds.
1: Yeah.
0: I think a few others.
1: Oh, boy, I've already bought my tickets. You got to get onto that. Just buy them.
0: Where should I get the tattoo? No, just buy them and I don't have to get the tattoo.
1: Here's the thing, I think. Okay, I'm going to expose you on air. I think you wait too long to buy tickets and then, like, not having them is a reason, like, to not go, right?
0: Oh!
1: So you got to buy the tickets and commit to going regardless of what happens on the night. Yeah.
0: Deep cuts.
1: Do it. Exposed.
0: I've been called out.
1: Exposed. Oh my Sorry, gosh. I hope that's not too harsh.
0: No, it's fair. Harsh but fair. That's why we share a show together.
1: Yeah, we gotta do it. You buy your tickets early. We have to. Drifting Clouds, if you don't go to Drifting Clouds, I'm going to take drastic measures.
0: Yeah. Anyway, let's focus back on not.
1: Yeah.
0: Today on the show, we've got a great show lined up. We've got three of the amazing people behind Pip Theatre, an awesome non-for-profit theatre company. We've got the co-founder and creative director, Deidre. We've got also their marketing director, Jenna. And then we've got the venue and production manager, but also the lead actor for their Brace Brace production, which kicks off today, I believe. Nice. If I've got it right, it kicks off today, I believe. I could be wrong.
1: Yeah, it's the 20th.
0: The 20th. This Wednesday.
1: Yeah. So another thing to buy your tickets for and buy them early.
0: And as I'm a Queensland Health employee, this Wednesday is my payday, so there's no excuse.
1: Nice.
0: Check in with me, Dario. We're going to be having him in the studio very shortly to talk about Pip Theatre, why is it so cool, and how can you get involved, and why is it so cool to go see local theatre?
1: So good. It's so cool.
0: And then, Dario, what have we got in the second half of the show?
1: In the second half of the show, we're going to have local pop star Tian playing some songs live on air. So excited. In anticipation of her EP, which is dropping next Friday.
0: Oh, my gosh. Super cool. Well, let's go to, you know, it was getting cold, but now it's got warm again. I'm wearing pants. I should have just worn shorts. But
1: roll those sleeves up.
0: Yes, and I'm wearing a long sleeve shirt. this is Badass Mother off the Silly Goose album.
1: Yes, EP.
0: This is
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The Sterling Cannon are a guitar-driven, well-oiled harmony machine. This local Brisbane outfit brings their atmospheric and uplifting performance and their uniquely Brisbane sound to Right Here, Right Now on May 19. Right Here, Right Now airs Tuesday evening from 6pm on 4ZZZ.

0: You are listening to 4ZZZ's Exit Stage Z, and of course that was LA band Muna with their song Big Stick. And before then, of course, we had Badass Mother with Ghostbuster off the Silly Goose album that was released last year, an awesome local First Nations artist. And yeah, a bit of swears on both those tracks, so if you have little sensitive ears, apologies for that. Of course, the time is now, oh my god, it's 18 past 2 in the afternoon here on local community radio. I have got the amazing team from Pip Theatre Company. I have got Deidre, the co-founder and creative director of Pip Theatre. We have the venue and production manager, Amelia, who's also the lead in the upcoming Brace production, and Jenna, the marketing director for Pip Theatre. So welcome, the three of you.
1: Thank you. Thank you. Thanks for having us.
0: For our listeners out there, what is Pip Theatre?
2: Pip Theatre is an independent production company and a venue. So we produce live performance shows ourselves, and we work with other production teams to do co-productions.
0: And Deidre, you are the founder.
2: I am indeed,
0: a co-founder. Mm-hmm. So this has been your little, you and your collective, this has been your dream.
2: Yes, the hobby that's taken over my life. You might call it.
0: Deidre, why did you think, because you are a charity enterprise, is that correct?
2: We are indeed, yes. Mm-hmm. Registered charity. Mm-hmm.
0: That's super cool. Why did you think Brisbane or Southeast Queensland needed a theatre company like Pip?
2: Acting is something I wanted to do when I was younger, but I didn't take it up. And when I got to the ripe old age of 50, my kids were grown up and I thought I'd start taking lessons. And I got to the point where I wanted to produce a show and I could not find anywhere to put it on. So that's why I started looking for venues, to, because emerging artists get to a certain stage and there's just nowhere for them to go to practice their craft.
0: Wow, and you're like, well, time to... And you called a few friends and go, let's make this happen.
2: Indeed, oh my gosh. Yes.
0: That's super awesome. I'm reading on your website, you've had 269 shows.
2: We have. That was across 3 years.
0: So you've been...
2: Yeah. We've been going for 4 years now, mm-hmm, so this is our fifth year. But yes, over, you know... this year alone, we'll have over 30 productions. We have two festivals, which have short format plays and cabaret, live performance, comedy. They're towards the end of the year in November and December. So and a huge variety of play, everything from plays, musicals, comedies, drama.
0: Yeah. Holy sugar. Mm-hmm. So I'm just going from my right to left. So, Amelia, you are the lead actor in an upcoming production, Brace, yes, but you also do stuff behind the scenes as a production manager.
3: Yeah,
0: venue manager.
3: Absolutely. So, yeah, I met Deidre actually years ago and we did acting classes together, and so we've known each other for a long while, and she kind of got me on board when she had this idea for a new theatre company. I thought that's right up my alley. So now, yeah, still practising my craft and also behind the scenes as well, venue and production manager, so a bit of everything.
0: So you're one of the people that Deidre was like, all right, I've got a dream, let's make this happen.
3: Yes, absolutely, yeah, and I'm so glad she did.
0: Yes, you are an actor, but did you have any experience being a production manager before? Deidre gave you the call of heroism to join
3: up? Well, I guess in my studies, definitely, because I did Bachelor of Creative Industries, and through that degree just explored so many different areas, you know. As you do the creative industries, you got to try a bit of everything. So, through that, I guess, had a good understanding of the industry.
0: Cool. Yeah. And Jenna, you are the marketing director.
4: Yes.
0: Did you get a phone call or did you apply for a job?
4: No, I met Deidre at a party, mm-hmm, and
0: Deidre, is it, I'm 50, I don't do anything. You're at a partying and stuff.
4: She was wearing white go-go boots and was, yeah, you don't remember this?
2: I do.
4: Yeah. And she was hitting up the dance floor and that was beautiful. And my parents introduced us and I started working for Deidre's wholesale business. And then one day she said, I want to open up a theatre. And I said, that is amazing. And yes, please.
0: That's super cool. So you didn't necessarily have a lot of experience in, like, theatre or
4: No,
0: anything
4: but
0: like that?
4: I've just been like the biggest fan of this industry. I think it's awesome. I had some friends who went into acting and I was just like, let me be your manager and like all this like silly little things like that. But this one was like my way in, which was awesome.
0: So Pip has already created a bit of a community over the last 4 years since 2021.
4: Absolutely.
2: We have indeed, yes, yeah. It's we've worked with about over 30 different production groups as well. So, and each of them brings their community to Pip Theatre, so our community grows and their community grows.
0: Wow.
2: Together.
0: Mm-hmm. I was reading our mission, which is inspiring social change through purpose and performance. Mm-hmm. Was that like just a round table with the co-founders or with the people who just came on board and you decide what you want to do?
2: That was the premise with which I started. And the ideas really started forming probably 3 years before we actually created the theatre.
4: Yeah.
2: And I guess I do see theatre as a way to highlight issues and to get people to think about what they do, why they do it, and maybe even, you know, change in some way as a result of their experience.
0: Wow.
2: And, you know, that's a hard thing to do, to get people to, especially, you know, if you live a life of privilege, to realise that that's what you have and to actually make changes and accommodate you know, a huge variety of people in the world.
0: That's really powerful, and like, it's a big thing to do. Do you feel a lot of pressure on getting people to do that, or having the space?
2: Actually, once you start, like-minded people jump on board. Mm. So, yes, the whole exercise has been the hardest thing in my life, harder even than having kids. but you know. People come on board and then the community really just starts to build and drive and energise itself. So, yeah, so it's very exciting. So, and it's like a roller coaster ride. It's just like the highest highs and lowest lows that you might have in life. Mm.
0: Jenna, you're the marketing director, yeah. And you're someone who just jumped on board for the ride.
4: Yeah, 100% I jumped on board.
0: So you have a venue. Has Pip Theatre always had a venue, or is the venue currently now is what you've always had? Or
4: The current venue we have is always been the one that we've had, yeah. I think Deidre just fell in love with the space, the high dome ceilings that we have.
0: Dome ceilings?
4: Yeah, it's massive.
0: Dome?
4: Yeah.
0: Wow.
4: Yeah, and I don't know, yeah, you just... It was a great space, and then it was something that you knew that would be versatile. So something that is really great about Pip Theatre is we don't have a set traditional stage. So if someone comes in with a great idea and they want it in the middle of our space, great, we'll put the chairs around it and then you can have it down there. Or yeah, if you want it traditional, we can have it that way. What, like, it's just very exciting for audiences because you walk into the space and you have no idea what it's going to look like every single time, which is so fun.
0: Cool. And Amelia, as the so many hats you're wearing, as all of you, it sounds like all of you wear a lot of hats, you're the venue manager as well.
3: Yeah.
0: Is it a venue that people can hire out as well, or is it more just you just line up the theatre
3: production? Absolutely.
0: Productions?
3: So we have different models. So as Deidre mentioned, we're also a production company, so we produce our own works. But then another model is our co-production model. So that's when we work with other independent creatives and we work together to present that. But then, yes, we are also a venue for hire as well. So there's so many different opportunities for local independent creatives to get involved.
0: Do you shoot the, hey, dome roof? Let's have it. Why? Let's hire a venue with a dome roof. Is that like a... Sorry, I'm like, I need to go see something.
4: Yeah, absolutely. 100%.
2: We'll send you some tickets.
4: Yeah, come see Brace.
0: Listeners, we are talking to three of the amazing humans behind Pip Theatre and the upcoming production of Brace. That's Deidre, Amelia and Jenna. We're going to go to a song. This is Jenna's favourite King Stingray track. We finally got Jenna to fess up for a favourite band. But this is King Stingray with Through the Trees. 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

0: You're listening to Exit Stage Z on 4ZZZ. Of course, that is the Mighty Stingray with Through the Trees. They are an incredible band. Incredible band. They are just so powerful. But that was a request from the guest I have in the studio, their favourite Stingray, King Stingray song, Jenna, and Deidre and Amelia from Pip Theatre Company out on Park Road.
1: Mm-hmm. That's right.
0: Hello again. Yeah. We were talking before, what is Pip Theatre? It's a non-for-profit charity theatre company really focusing on local artists and creatives to get their opportunities. So you've got an upcoming production, Brace Brace, which kicks off on the 20th. Is that correct? So next Wednesday. Amelia, you are one of the leads in this. Tell us a bit about what is Brace Brace.
1: Well, it's very exciting because it's only once been done before in the UK. So it's we're doing it in Australia for the first time. It's a very compelling story. It's about a newlywed couple who go away on a holiday, and then something happens on the plane on the way over to their holiday, and their relationship changes. So, yes.
0: Oh, God.
1: familiar themes, yeah, I think we can all relate with.
0: I feel like all four of us in the show just look down to the wow. So it's written by Ollie Forsyth, I see. So is there a big set, or is it a more of a close, intimate set on the night in the theatre?
1: Yeah, well, Pip Theatre itself is very intimate, but I think with this one we're getting even more intimate. I mean, we've got the kind of a plain aisle, if you can picture that, a long stage. So everyone will be up there in the action watching. So it's going to be a good one.
0: How long does this play go for?
1: So it goes for about 80 minutes, so very short and sharp.
0: Will there be an intermission for people to catch their breath, or they're just all in?
1: No, they're all in.
0: Oh my gosh, it sounds like there's like G-forces yeah. of the yeah. heart and mind.
1: Yep. You won't want to look away. Blink and you'll miss it.
0: Oh my gosh. Is there any sound and music production for this as well?
1: Yeah, we've got an incredible team on board, all Matilda Award winning nominated sound lighting designers, which will just totally enhance the production. Yeah.
0: So, Deidre, this is Brace Brace. I believe, if I see this, you've already done, like we were, you were saying before, you've done, what, 200 and...
2: performances, yes. That's 269 productions.
0: You've got the counter on the website here. 269 performances. So, Brace Brace, an intimate production of the two, Amelia and your co-star.
1: Yes, and Henry.
0: Matthew. Yeah. Who decides what kind of productions you're going to be putting on? Is there like a creative team that goes, hey, we like this? Or is there people in-house who write some of the performances or some of the productions?
2: So we put out a call for proposals. Mm-hmm. So people kind of put in submissions. They say, this is what we'd like to put on and when. And we Jenna, Amelia and I, to date, have been assessing the proposals and making the decisions about what to put on. This year, for the first time, we've formed a creative advisory committee. So we've got extra people in with deep industry experience. And so we're running, you know, ideas past them as well. But really we are, calling for the community to tell us what they want to put on. Mm. And then we run it through, a bit of a criteria that we have. So I'm, have a bias towards female authors. I have a bias towards local authors, plays with strong female roles in it, LGBTIQ themes, plays which have roles for people living with disability. So we try and do have a voice for people that don't normally get heard on stage.
0: Yes, and I think a lot of people from 4ZZZ community and community radio can relate to that, because here at 4ZZZ we have a dedication to play local musicians, female, Indigenous and gender non-conforming artists, because we know they're not represented in the broader mainstream music industry. Doesn't mean they don't make music. Oh, they make music, but they don't get those opportunities. So you can relate to that in the stories
2: Absolutely.
0: That you tell
2: yes.
0: through Pip Theatre.
2: Yeah.
0: Now, what is some of your favourite productions that you've had on in the past. Is that too hard? All three of you.
3: I have my answer.
0: Yeah, Jenna, you go first. Jenna,
4: mine was Fun Home. That was a musical that we did, what, last year, was it?
2: Yeah, 2024.
4: Oh, my God, that's so long.
1: Yeah, time flies.
4: I saw that so many times. Deidre starred in it as well. Oh. She was playing the mother. And that was a show about, well, you know what? You describe it, Deidre. You were in it.
2: So it was based on a graphic novel by Alison Bechdel. It was about her father, basically, who had lived his whole life and came out as gay later in life and then committed suicide. So, you know, that's very deep material. But it was, the whole musical was written by some two females, wrote the lyrics and the book, the script. So it was just the most beautifully sensitive music.

0: What's been some of your favourite productions at Pitt?
1: Oh, my favourite productions. You know what? Well, Deidre touched on this before, but in November, December, we have a festival called the Toucan Club Festival, and that features so many cabarets and short-form theatre that are often very much original from local artists in Brisbane and often very much for the first time putting it up on stage in front of an audience. So just seeing the array of productions that come through in that festival is just stunning, and that's always my favourite time of year.
0: Mm-hmm. That's super cool. You need to put that in the calendar, clearly, the Toucan Festival.
1: Yes.
0: Deidre, could you even say, or is it just they're all your children and you love them?
2: It is so hard to say. Probably, I mean, our very first production ever in 2022 was called The Boys. So... And I look back now at the time at what we set out to achieve and just go, oh, my God, I can't believe we did that. You know, basically found the building, set up the theatre, set up the company, put on a production all within a nine-month period. So, yeah, I look back now and just, think it was an incredible achievement. Mm.
0: We've just had a texter in, a subscriber, Brody, says, let's go on the theatre date to Pip Theatre.
1: Oh, my God. Oh, yay. That's Brody.
3: Thanks, Brody.
0: So for Brace, how can people get tickets and where is Pip Theatre, the iconic dome theatre? There's mm-hmm. Pip Theatre, and how can people get tickets?
1: Yeah, absolutely. Jump online, piptheatre.org. Mm-hmm. And Pip Theatre is at 20 Park Road, Milton. So if you know the Eiffel Tower, the iconic Eiffel Tower, we're right down the road from that.
0: That's super cool. We're talking to Deidre, Amelia and Jenna from Pip Theatre Company. We're going to go to another song and come back about how you, our listeners, can get involved with Pip in the future. And let's go to a local band. This course is Gregory with their dreamy song, Cut Your Hand.

0: That was the dreamy sounds of Gregory with their song they released last year, Cut Your Hand. Oh, I was taken away there. You're listening to 4ZZZ's Exit Stage Z. It's 2:43 in the afternoon. I've got the Pip Theatre crew here, Deidre, Jenna and Amelia, talking about Pip Theatre, the charity enterprise theatre house at the domed building on Park Road in Milton. And we're going to talk about Amelia... Brace.
1: Yes.
0: That's the production that kicks off this Wednesday.
1: That's right. This Wednesday, very exciting. So we run through for 2 weeks till the 30th of May. Come catch us Wednesday to Saturday nights. And then we also have a Saturday matinee. Grab a drink at our terrace bar and enjoy the very original story.
0: Cool. And it's just you and your co-host. So there's only two actors?
1: There's three. Yes. So we have myself, I'm playing Sylvia, and then Henry's playing Ray. And then we also have a lovely actor called Matthew Filkins, who is playing... some different characters throughout, and you'll just have to see what they are.
0: Oh my gosh. And it's and it takes place on a seat or like an aisle seat in a plane or something?
1: Yeah, on a plane. Well, we're very much telling the story of how this, the newlywed couple's honeymoon went down. So.
0: It's not all love and roses, is it?
1: You have to find out.
0: It's what the people want. Well, if they do, how can they come along, Jenna?
2: Oh, that's me. You can head over to our website, head over to our What's On page, and then you'll see a little brace icon there. You can just click brace and then purchase the tickets through there.
0: Cool.
2: Super easy.
0: And Amelia, so it seems like this show, this particular brace has a bit of adult themes.
1: Yes.
0: So would you say, would it be MA 15 plus or 16 year old?
1: I think so, yeah. 16 plus. Yeah, it does. Yeah, a bit of adult themes, as you would tell from a relationship story.
0: In the past, do you have productions that are family-friendly or children's-style productions?
1: Absolutely. So every school holidays, we have a children's theatre program, and what's coming up in July is Peter Pan. So that plays 11 a.m. and 1:30 daily, Wednesdays to Saturdays as well.
0: That's incredible.
1: Great family fun. And also we do provide arts and crafts before and after the show as well, so it's a real day out for the whole family.
0: So don't just turn up and be late to sit
1: Come early.
0: Craft.
1: Colouring in, crafts, making stuff, and then get
2: Themed
1: to see an incredible
2: to the play
1: show
2: as well. Yeah.
0: Oh my gosh, that sounds incredible. So every school holidays you have a family friendly kids style productions.
3: Yeah. We do, yes indeed.
0: Oh my gosh, you've got it all happening. What apart from Brace, which is just about to curtain raise for 2 weeks?
1: Right,
0: is that what you say in the industry?
1: Sure.
0: I don't know. Is there any upcoming productions if people are like, oh, I'm a bit stuck for time, or this production is not for their tastings? What is coming up in the future for Pip Theatre?
3: Well, June is actually a really fun month. We've got four different productions doing 1 week each, Wednesday to Saturday, and again, quite a variety. So you've got plays like Fireface, Homegrown, which is a locally written production, Dax Savage, The Last Man on Earth, again, another homegrown, really high energy kind of, you know, punky thing with music. It's just gorgeous. And then the fourth one at the end of June is...
2: A Steady Rain.
3: That's right. Oh, my gosh. Yes.
0: So you've got these little in June, so you've got like 1 week productions. You have to be quick sticks, right, to get onto this?
4: Something about our venue that we've introduced in the last 2 years is we now have two spaces for artists to perform in. So we have an upstairs, our main theatre, and then down below we have our studio theatre. So often during the week we have a show playing upstairs and another show playing downstairs. So our whole bar area is just full and alive, and it's super fun atmosphere. It's awesome.
0: Oh my gosh, this sounds incredible.
3: It's a real experience.
0: So as, you know, a lot of people do like to volunteer their time because people want to give back somehow or, like, find a deeper meaning to just instead of working or if you don't have a job, just, like, what can I do with my time that enriches and nourishes their own lives? 4ZZZ, we're a volunteer, mostly volunteer. We only have a small paid team, but, like, myself and Daria, we're all volunteers. You also have a volunteer part of Pip Theatre. Tell us about that.
3: We do. So our volunteers mostly sign on to help out with our front of house. So they greet the guests and show them through the building. We think it's really important to have someone with a lovely smiling face welcoming you to the
0: theatre. Yeah. Sorry. The wrong medium here, friends. I smiled.
3: You're on.
0: Do these people need to have experience in theatre or anything like that?
3: No, honestly. If you're keen, then you can just sign up and rock in. And we provide full training. It's really easy. You know, we've got a couple of apps to use. And, you know, we've had everyone, young and old, people who love theatre, people who want to perform in theatre. And it is, again, a bit like a family. So you get to know other volunteers, and we have a special function at the end of the year for volunteers. And, it's just fun.
0: That sounds super cool. How do people get involved if they want to do that?
3: Once again, they go to our website, piptheatre.org, and there's a Get Involved page. So that's where you'll see all the calls for proposals and productions, as well as the volunteer section. So you just fill in a form, and then we sign you up. And
0: cool. Yeah. Can people call in? Can they ring during business hours if they just have a few questions that they can't truly articulate in an email?
1: Absolutely, yeah. No worries at all. Yeah, we're open 8 till 4, Monday to Fridays.
3: So you call in, or you can actually drop in as well.
1: We have a few customers come in and buy tickets manually, the old-fashioned way.
0: Yeah, and you can call in on 0427031983.
1: That's the one.
0: And also, if Amelia, you're an actor, but also you work for Pip Theatre, but for actors out there who see some of the call-outs, how do people get involved if they're an actor or something like that, they want to be a part of a production at Pip Theatre?
1: Yeah, so on our Get Involved page, we have a mail list which we send out all our audition notices and also our applications to submit a proposal for our season as well. So, there's different ones there. If Pip Productions are calling out for artists or creatives, and also our co-productions as well. But also, I would also encourage just sending us an email or calling in if there's something that you want to do or get involved in. We're always happy to hear that.
0: That's super cool. Well, I know you're very busy. There's a production on tonight. Is there tickets
3: for
0: sale?
3: There is indeed. Yes, The Female of the Species, which is a Joanna Murray-Smith play. So it's a clever, witty comedy, fast-paced, and it's closing tonight.
0: Tickets still available?
3: Yeah, tickets are available.
1: Get in quick.
0: At piptheatre.com.au?
3: Dot org.
0: Just like 4ZZZ is dog. Oh, my gosh. Thank you, the three of you, so much for coming in today. And for our listeners, one last time, what's your big thing that you would like people to take away from Pip Theatre if they come along?
4: I think we provide such a homey vibe, and I think it'd be nice for people to take that away and, like, walk away and feel like they've just spent a night with all their friends. And you can do that by coming to Brace Brace next week on Wednesday night. Little segue.
0: Thank you all so much. We're going to go to a song now, a new one from local band. I really like this band. They've got a new song called Cowgirls Do Cry. You know, it's very true. 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

0: 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We caught up with Susan Rosenthal from On The Line and asked for her advice for people who are unsure about taking the important step of contacting a service of this kind if they're at risk of or have been affected by suicide.
1: Look, I'd encourage anybody that's having thoughts of suicide or is worried about somebody else or has been bereaved by suicide to pick up the phone and talk to our professional counsellors. You know, we give them the space to talk about their situation, you know, to talk about, you know, those feelings perhaps of hopelessness or helplessness, and we'll assist them to find some ways of cope, you know, give them some strategies to keep them safe, help them make a safety plan, and, you know, access further support if that's what they need.
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1: Hi.
0: And you just heard there a brand new single from Baby Chino with their single Violent Fate, and I'm super into that track. I just discovered it earlier today and loving it.
1: The vocals go really well with the guitar, but the drumming at the end there is like...
0: Yeah. Yeah.
1: I'm not doing it justice, but it's good.
0: It's so good.
1: Yeah.
0: And before that, we heard from Dirty Harry with You. And
1: Pippin.
0: Top there, we had Pippin with Cowgirls Do Cry.
1: Yeah, we played that last week, and it's a fun track. Now, I was chatting to the crew from Pip Theatre Company just before, Daria.
0: Yeah.
1: Unfortunately, you were absent because you were in the next studio setting up a really cool interview.
0: Yeah, with Tian. I was going to make a segue from that Pippin track. So Pippin, right?
1: Mm-hmm.
0: I'm going to make a, you know, like a 6 degrees of separation in Brisbane kind of thing. So Pippin, one of the members of Pippin is the lead singer in Hazel May.
1: Yes.
0: And the keyboard player in Hazel May is Tian.
1: What?
0: Yeah.
1: Oh, my God.
0: Right?
1: All, it's like synergy.
0: Yeah.
1: They fit together.
0: And Tian is here.
1: Oh, my gosh.
0: In the studio. She's in studio two. We're going to do a studio switch just to dispel some of the radio magic.
1: I know, right? We are like real high-tech people here.
0: Yeah, professional.
1: We learned that from doing our announcer training here at 4ZZZ.
0: That's right. And if you would like to learn to be an announcer, you can do that by signing up to volunteer. 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And you too, if you think you can do a better job than us, you are more than welcome to come and, give it a go.
1: I love how all the segues in.
0: Yeah.
1: It's like all interlacing. we're going to play, you selected this Tian track.
0: Yeah, this is, I think, one of my favourites. I think Dodgeball and More are my probably top two, I think.
1: I asked Tian if they're going to play my favourite song and they went, yes. But I'm not going to talk which one it is.
0: Excellent.
1: We're going to find out very shortly.
0: All right, stay tuned for Tian live in studio. Here's a track from her upcoming EP, Life is Weird. It's called More. You're listening to 4ZZZ.

0: That was Tian here on 4ZZZ 102.1 FM. And my name is Daria. I'm here with Domenico and with Tian. Welcome.
1: Woohoo! Thanks for having me.
0: No worries at all.
2: Very good. Yeah.
0: Sorry, just messing with the panel with the mics. Yeah. All right, I'm here. I'm sorted. I'm
2: crouching down in the studio at the moment because I quickly hopped out of studio one into studio two, and I feel I'm behind Tian's keyboard.
0: Yes, yes, you are. Are you going to play a tune
1: play us
0: for
1: a song?
0: Us?
2: I play some jazz.
1: Yeah, gorgeous.
2: No, sorry, Tian. I cannot play music.
0: So we have Tian here. She is a local Brisbane pop star.
1: I like
0: and,
1: it. Yeah.
0: Yeah. And she is dropping her debut EP called Life Is Weird on the 29th of May. And you also have an EP launch coming up on the 4th of June and on the 20th of June up at the Sunny Coast as well. But we'll talk about those more in a minute. Tell us a bit about who's Tian, what's the sound, how did Tian come to be?
1: Yeah, gorgeous. Well, I've been making music for a long time. I think I started writing songs when I was about 14. And through that time, I guess I've been trying different things out, tried a bit of country for a while there, tried a bit of rock, tried some dark pop. But yeah, I kind of started Tian because I'm this colourful, quirky person and I wanted to kind of create music that was like that as well. So I started releasing music maybe, I think it was November 2024. And then, yeah, this is going to be my debut EP, which I'm very excited about.
0: So exciting.
1: Yeah.
0: So what were some of your inspirations for the songs on the album? The six tracks, right?
1: Yeah, six tracks. Yeah. I guess the EP's about just learning what life is like when you're going through your 20s, learning that people aren't always who they say they are, and sometimes the world's not super fair either, and just navigating that as a young person in this day and age.
0: Yeah, tough. Ooh. Especially these days, like the way that social media and stuff is, it's like, yeah. It's pretty hectic.
1: Yeah, yeah. So I kind of just tried to make it a bit sassy and a bit fun, a little bit, sarcastic as well. I love doing that.
2: Yeah, nice. You're saying you experimented or tried to play like, you know, country music, dark pop kind of stuff. You had a bit of a jazzy sound as well. Is that because you're also the keyboardist in another band?
1: Yeah, so I play keys for Hazel May. So I've been playing with her for over a decade now. Oh, gosh, I feel old.
2: And you branched out on your own?
1: Yeah, yeah. So I actually met Jess Hazel May at uni. We studied together and she was producing some of my music back in uni and then asked me to play keys for her. And we've kind of been working together, hanging out together for ever and a day now and best friends, live together and everything.
2: Yeah.
1: So, yeah.
2: Have you found collaborating and making music with another musician and a good friend helped you develop your sound now and how and it's been quite inspiring?
1: Oh, absolutely. I think living with her was incredible because she is one of the hardest working musos I know. She's just out there doing the thing, which is incredible. And she's constantly there just like cheering me on, being my biggest support. Even she's in my band now, so we switch roles. Oh. I play keys in her band and then she plays keys in my band.
2: Do you like these ones at all?
1: Yeah. Always the hearts.
2: Wrong medium again, Domenico, for doing the sign or something.
0: It's the little heart where you get your thumb and your index finger and you just kind of like put them close together.
2: Also wrong medium. I'm sitting behind your keyboard going, you're playing now Hazel May's in your band.
1: Yes.
2: Yeah, I'm going, yeah. And then you go, yeah, heart shape hand in between songs.
1: And then always like a little bit of a dorky dance move in between as well.
2: So you've released a whole bunch of these songs, right?
1: Yeah.
2: And are you happy with the sound you've gotten? Like, this is who you feel like you are?
1: Yeah, I think, like, as any artist, I'm going to continue to develop and work on my songs and the sounds that I come out with. But I'm super happy with how everything turned out. And it's been such, like, a journey kind of going through and recording everything. Translating that from my brain into actual music is quite the experience. So it's pretty cool.
2: Where did you study? Did you study music at university? Was it QT or?
1: I studied at the Con it was on the Gold Coast. Watch out.
0: High standards here.
2: It's like champagne. That's like real high. I don't know what else to say. What's higher than high standards? I don't know. HDs? Did you get sixes and sevens?
1: Actually, I did. I don't mean to toot my own trumpet, but.
0: Nice. Well done. Congratulations.
1: Thank you so much.
2: There is trumpet. Is there like brass in some of your songs?
1: Yes.
2: In that song More?
1: Yes. Yeah. And in Dodgeball and I think a little bit in Bitchface as well. Yeah. It's just kind of like layered in there because I'm like, give me those horns.
2: Oh, I think everyone is a sucker for horns.
1: Oh, absolutely.
2: Like everyone.
1: Yeah. It's a given.
0: Totally. So you've got your EP launch coming up. Here in Brizzy at Black Bear Lodge on the 29th of... No, on the 4th of June, sorry.
1: Yeah.
0: So the week after your EP has dropped. And that is supported with LM and Table Manners.
1: Yeah.
0: So, yeah, looking forward to that. That's going to be a big one.
1: Yeah, I'm so excited. I've been wanting to get the songs out in, like, a full kind of production way for a while. So just kind of restructured my band and got all the girly pops in. So I love it. Like the band room is just such a vibe at the moment and we're just kind of yapping and making music. So it's lovely.
0: Love a bit of yaps.
2: Yeah. Is this the first time you're really going to be having the full band out there playing a live full set? Or a full, like, big thing for
1: Yeah,
2: you?
1: It's... I supported the Tullamarines last year and I had a band set up there, but I've got the tracks and everything now, so it's, like, that bigger sound. And I think, just in general, I'm a lot more confident in myself, so I'm stepping away from the keyboard for the first time. So I'm just going to be there, like, kind of naked, which I'm a little bit nervous about. What do I do with my hands? I don't know.
2: Yeah. What do you do? Holy shit. Tambourine.
1: Oh, yeah.
2: Hold the mic stand.
1: Shaker.
0: Yeah.
1: Yeah. I've got some props.
0: Pockets?
2: Okay. Puppets?
0: I said pockets.
1: I thought you said puppets. I was like, okay. Yeah, I could branch out to puppets.
2: It's always unknown. I think that's why, like, people hold something when they're singing or something like that.
1: Yeah.
2: I always just play with my beer because I don't know what to do. So I just twiddle. But you play with your Tamagotchi sometimes.
0: Yeah,
2: when we're chatting.
0: I do. I've got my Tamagotchi.
1: Maybe I should bring my Tamagotchi on stage.
0: Oh my God, just imagine you're just like singing but looking down at your Tamagotchi the whole time.
1: Yeah, guys, he's actually hungry. So can you guys just pause for a second?
2: Hazel May, you know, just place a little interlude keyboard.
0: Just vamping. That's great. And then on the 20th of June, so which is about a month from now. You'll also be playing a Sunny Coast show at a secret location, which will be like a sunset, water views, and it's more of like a just Tian doing like sharing stories about the EP. Tell us more about how's that all gonna work?
1: Yeah, so it's a free show. You just have to RSVP to get the address. And pretty much I'm just gonna kind of slow it down throughout the set and just talk about how the EP was created and how each song was born and what it's all about. And I thought it would be like a really nice moment just to like share a bit more of an intimate experience. So I'm really excited about it. So come along if you can.
0: Sunset over the water, music. What more could you want?
2: Will there be a keyboard?
1: There will be a keyboard.
2: Oh! Sorry. I'm like, maybe I should drive up the Bruce Highway and check this out. RSVP.
0: All right. Well, should we get you to play a track live on the air?
1: Yeah, let's do it.
0: I might play a Hazel May track first just to like, you know, get set up.
1: Perfect.
0: And then let's get into
2: these
0: it.
2: These ones?
1: Yes. I can't even do it.
2: The heart-shaped fingers,
0: So here is Let's Break the Rules from Hazel May. And after this track, we'll have Tian live on air. So stay tuned. You're listening to 4ZZZ.

0: That was Hazel May with Let's Break the Rules. And now we have Tian here in studio, local Brisbane pop star, who has her EP coming out on the 29th of May. And she's going to play a little song here live in studio for us. Which song will you be playing now, Tian?
1: I'm going to play Bitch Face.
0: Yeah, excellent. All right, take it away.
1: Woohoo!

0: That was Tian here on 4ZZZ 102.1 FM live here in Studio 2 with Resting Bitch Face.
1: That's my favourite song. Thank you so much, Tian.
2: That's excellent.
1: Oh my gosh. So set our listeners out there to set the picture. We've got an amp on the floor, mic face down to it, and your amazing keyboard.
2: Yes.
1: Set up here on the desk here.
2: Red.
1: Yeah, it's cool. That's a great track.
2: Thank you so much.
1: You're going to play another track. What's this next song you're going to play?
2: I'm going to play my first single, Dodgeball.
0: Yes. Oh, yes. Okay, so this track I especially requested that you play live because I'm giving this as a PSA to everyone out there listening to the radio right now because tonight, if you're not a massive footy sports ball fan like some of us are, like, you know, I'm not a huge, I never know what's going on. There is something called Magic Round on tonight.
1: Every NRL game's going to be played over the weekend. So there's a lot of people flown in from all around Australia and New Zealand.
0: There's like 8 or 10 matches that something are all like that, being played at Suncorp Stadium. So, and I did see on my way walking through the valley here to 4ZZZ quite a few footy jerseys walking around.
1: So,
0: and tonight, you know, there might be a lot of big feelings, a lot of big emotions by people. Maybe their team did win or the team didn't win. Mm-hmm. Maybe multiple teams that they're, you know, maybe they've lost some money on some bets and stuff, which, you know, is a risk you take.
2: Yes.
0: So you might want to dodge those ball fans.
1: Yes.

0: Yeah.
1: Great job. That was amazing. Thank you so much, Tian. So that was Dodgeball from Tian live here in Studio 2 at 4ZZZ. You're listening to Exit Stage Z. And Tian, thank you so much for joining us in the studio today.
2: Thanks for having me, guys. It was so much fun.
1: Yeah.
0: Tian, you're going to be playing these songs live at the Black Bear. Where? What time and where?
2: Yeah, so
0: when?
2: Black Bear Lodge on the 4th of June is the EP launch. Going to have the whole band there, which will be epic, and have some awesome supports, LM and Table Manners as well. So looking forward to hear them play live as well.
0: That's so cool. And at the Black Bear Lodge, you'll have your full band ready to go.
2: Yes, absolutely. So the songs are going to be large. They're going to be fun. I'm going to be dancing around.
0: Yeah, nice. Yeah, you did say your keyboard is Hazel May.
2: Yes.
0: You're going to do a little dance together? Is that something like that?
2: Yeah, we do. We have like this little moment that we've practiced that might get whipped out.
0: Yeah?
1: Awesome.
2: Yeah.
0: How can people get tickets?
2: If you go into OzTix or go through my social media pages, it's all linked through there, so you can grab a ticket that way.
0: And how do you spell Tian?
2: T-I-A-H-N.
0: Nice. And will you have merch on the night?
2: I do have merch.
0: What kind of merch do you have?
2: Okay, so I've got a little t-shirt. It's got a really cool Life is Weird artwork on it. And then I've also been crafting some merch. I've been making some Scrabble piece coasters, which are very fun. I have them in my own house and I love them. And maybe some other secret bits and bobs.
0: Do you craft them yourself or do you get a collective together and you do a little stitch and bitch kind of thing?
2: A bit of both, honestly. I have a friend that's been helping me make some. Shout out, Jen. And then I have got my merch from somewhere else this time for the t-shirts.
0: That's nice. Yeah. Cool. Dara and I, we've coached out a song from you.
2: Yes.
0: You're going to play another song for us.
2: I think so.
1: Yeah?
2: Yeah.
1: You ready?
2: Yeah, let's give it a go.
1: All right. What song is this?
2: This is my little love song on the track. Yeah, okay, so I'm going from bitch face and life is shit sometimes to, hey, there's actually love in the world and it's kind of lovely.
1: Excellent. Yeah. 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

0: 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Thank you so much, Tian, here on 4ZZZ, live in Studio 2.
1: Thank you, Tian, for letting us all know that love is cool and it's okay.
2: Yeah, absolutely. You actually get a special little bonus on the EP as well, because my partner sings the backing vocals on this track.
1: Oh!

0: Listeners out there, if you aren't doing anything already on the 4th of June, you are now. Head to the Black Bear Lodge for Tian's EP launch. That's T-I-A-H-N, who is supported by Table Manners and LM Music for her Life is Weird EP launch.
1: Woohoo. Sweetness. Oh my gosh, this is so cool.
0: All right. So let's head to a track by one of the support acts. Yeah. This is 1-800 Call Me for a Good Time by LM. Yeah, I thought it was just a great track title here on 4ZZZ, Exit Stage Z. Thank you so much, Tian.
2: Thank you, guys. Call me.

0: That was a pumping track. Daria, that was a pumping track.
1: That was pumping. That was awesome. That was one for the nosebleed section.
0: Why am I doing all these visual things that no one can see on radio?
1: Yeah, you just did like the whoop whoop, whoop, whoop with your hand. Yeah.
0: Of course. That was Peachy.
1: Peachy.
0: Yes. Peachy, big deal. Yeah. Cruz, what are you doing tonight?
1: EP launch tonight at Junk Bar. Get your bots down there. It's going to be awesome.
0: You.
1: It's going to be kick-ass.
0: You. Do yeah. I need to... you might see me hanging upstairs, who always misses out on tickets for stuff. before then, we had, of course, Teenage Jones with their song Coming Up From Hell. Before then, Relay Tapes. I love this band. They've released a new song called Avalon. And then Blue Dinner with Stylus Rider.
1: Yeah. Blue Dinah is album of the week.
0: Yes, it is.
1: Yeah. Mm, well, last week.
0: It's
1: and Peachy's album of the week this week.
0: This week, yes.
1: Yeah.
0: We're out of time.
1: Damn,
0: Daria. Today, we had some awesome humans on the show.
1: So good.
0: We had Deidre, Amelia, and Jenna from the Pitt Theatre Company. That's on Milton Road.
1: Park Road in Milton. Yeah.
0: Park Road, Milton, the domed theatre there. It's an awesome non-for-profit theatre company. They've got a current theatre production on Brace Brace, and you can listen back to our interview with them on the website for zzz.org.au. Click on Exit Stage Z, today's show. You can listen back talking about all the cool things you can do at Pitt Theatre, and you can get a ticket on to get on down and check it out.
1: Yeah. Their show starts 20th, this Wednesday.
0: Correct. And they have a matinee on Saturday and Sunday. So, Yeah, go check it out and support local creatives doing theatre.
1: Cool stuff.
0: And who did we have just before?
1: And we also had Tian, local Brisbane pop princess. She's too good for this world. Little Tian, who is having her EP launch on the 4th of June at Black Bear Lodge, supported by LM and Table Manners. And, her EP, Life is Weird, is out on the 29th of May.
0: So cool. And she performed live in studio. She performed Face and... Dodgeball. And another song about being in love.
1: Yeah, so sweet.
0: We're going to go out now with a new song from, because Full of Air is up next. It's Dian Tai with how would you pronounce say the name?
1: Kunti.
0: Business.
1: This is going out to Brody.
0: Yeah.
1: Brody's a big fan of Dian Tai.
0: Always tune into local community radio for Triple Z.

0: Hello, hello, everybody. This is Saul, and you are listening to Full of Air here on 4ZZZ. Before we do anything, I would like to acknowledge that we are broadcasting on Yuggera and Turrbal land. Always was and always will be Aboriginal land. We have a very special guest in today. We have the one and only DJ Shoulder Shoulder Shoulder Shoulder, aka Natalie. Natalie, say hey to everybody.
1: Hey.
0: She's come in to give us a very special 2-hour program dedicated to... Who's this music dedicated to?
1: It's...
0: Sorry, we're just dropping things in here in the studio.
1: It's to everyone who's going to be okay.
0: Exactly, because everything's going to be okay. This is Full of Air. You've got us till 6. For those tuned in for the first time, Full of Air is a program dedicated to femme and queer artists exist outside of the male paradigm, broadly within the electronic music. Natalie, what do you have in store for us today? What are we going? What's the journey?
1: So I was sort of imagining music that would sort of match up with where we're at in that autumn-winter transition right now.
0: Yeah.
1: So music you're listening to as you realize that the day is slipping by away from you.
0: Mm-hmm.
1: That little bit of panic as you realize that the evening is coming sooner than you thought.
0: Yeah.
1: And then also the little bit of excitement that your night is a little bit longer today.
0: Yes, yes, yes. Nights are longer, days are shorter. The sun will be setting during this show. So everybody listening, text us in where you are when the sun sets on 0420-626-733. We'd love to know. We'll be here in the studio. Okay, we're going to play some songs for you now, and then we'll come back on and we'll have a chat. All right, talk to you soon.

0: Hey, hey, hey, everybody. Welcome back. You're listening to Full of Air here with me, Saul, and our special guest of the day. We have the one and the only Natalie Catalan. Natalie, say what's up.
1: What's up?
0: Exactly. So tell us a little bit about those songs that we've just listened to. What did we open with just then?
1: So we started off with Water by Delky. They're a rotating group of Mongolian musicians that blend traditional instruments with modern music and sounds of Mongolian nature. I specifically asked Sol to play a particular YouTube rip because it has extra wet dripping noises in the intro and the outro, which isn't present in any other version for some reason.
0: So if you want to listen to that specific one, head over to YouTube for that one. And then there's like three versions there, but
1: just it's the one with the drop water droplet photo.
0: And then, yeah, what was after that one?
1: We had Lomes de la Violeta by Nuet, which is a French artist. It comes from a really beautiful VA compilation from this label called Capaccio Cathedral in France. And the compilation's called Anka, which means heart-shaped. And the story behind this is, and I was really excited to tell Sol about this today, actually. And that's why I had to write notes, because I have such a bad memory.
0: Natalie actually has a book in front of her with handwritten notes about all these tracks that she's going to be playing with little information that she wants to share with us all, by the way. So this is, we're going in deep for this episode, guys. So strap in.
1: But essentially, this VA is a response to a Hawaiian bird.
0: Oh.
1: So in 1987, the mating song of the Kauai O'o, also known as a moho, was left unanswered, leading to its extinction. It was endemic to the island of Kauai. It was the last species of Hawaiian honeyeater to exist. The entire family is now extinct. It was last seen in 1985 and last heard in 1987.
0: Wow.
1: You would have heard some of that recording in that track there. Thankfully recorded by naturalist David Boynton. The record label invited artists to respond to the Kauai O'o. It's cool, preserving its melody through time and space. And so the O'o is now never alone.
0: Oh my God, that's actually so beautiful. Oh my God. And now I get why you were excited to share that with us all. Well, thank you. Did you have anything to say about the track that was after that one?
1: Oh, it was Davanti Agliocchi by Radio Hito. So this is a newly released track from an album by Italian Viet Nguyen Zenmi. They are suspending, this album's so interesting, it suspends existing poetic texts and kind of puts them in these trembling mirages of sound. And I feel like it makes its own new language.
0: Swag.
1: Yeah.
0: Was that all that we've just listened to? Just those?
1: Like four tracks.
0: One, two, three. Yeah. Wait, did you say this one?
1: Oh, sorry. The last one is another, really beautiful song from another recent release, actually. So it's a cover, So Hot, Wash Away All My Tears, by Yana Pavlova and produced by Pavel Milyakov off the release Thrill. So it's a cover of the 1989 Spaceman 3 song, and I feel like the original is so earnest and wistful, and it really transforms it into something broody and a little bit heart-wrenching. Yana Pavlova is someone that I've only found kind of recently in the last year, but she passed away at the beginning of last year, so this is a posthumous release. She's a Ukrainian musician and organizer, and curated a really important experimental and avant-garde event series called Serendimistia in Kyiv. Sorely missed, and this was released by her friends in her memory.
0: Beautiful. We've got a lot more tracks to get through today, so we're going to just hit play on them. If you guys want to get the track list for all the music that we've been playing, head over to the 4ZZZ website. We'll be updating it actively as the songs are playing, so you can see what's playing. And yeah, you can go back and find your favorite ones as well. Otherwise, feel free to shoot through a text on 0420-626-733 or hit up our Instagram if you have any questions about the tracks. Yeah, this is Sol and Natalie, and you're listening to Full of Air here on 4ZZZ. All right, talk to you all soon.

0: Would you like to talk to us a little bit more of what we've just listened to?
1: So first up, we had Bia 1991 Tranquility Part 2, Biadi Anthem, IMHO. And then after that, we had Betty Hammerschlag's Deep from a new release, Fake Girl. She's a German foggy folk artist. I really love the acidity of her work. After that, we had Joanna 7459's I Shouldn't Be Here. She's a Nam-based artist, very elusive, but I love all of her tracks. And then just then we played Jean Adebambo's Paradise. So she's a lover's rock legend. This was a track from 1983, so dreamy and beautiful.
0: Yeah, we were outside having a cigarette, listening to it, having a little dance. It was so beautiful and gorgeous. Where are we going now? What's like the vibe of the next couple tracks that we're going to be listening to?
1: So we just had the afternoon slipping by.
0: Mm-hmm.
1: This is, we're entering sunset, I guess.
0: Mm-hmm, mm-hmm. When is actual sunset today? Let's quickly check.
1: What time is sunset today, Google?
0: 5:07 p.m. So sunset's actually in 20 minutes. So that's the next segment. It's the sunset segment.
1: Mm-hmm.
0: Interesting and exciting. Okay, let's get into it. This next track that we're going to be listening to is by A1 and is Le Point of Wallace. Was that how you would say it?
1: Yes. So it's as you named the title, it means the Sail Bridge, and it's by Nina Harker, another French artist.
0: Nina Harker. Okay, my bad. All right, let's go. Let's press play. We'll talk to you all soon. This is Sol and Nat, and you're listening to Full of Air here on 4ZZZ. 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Shout out to our new subscriber, Jess. Everybody else out there, you should also subscribe. Actually, maybe it's Jesse. Yeah, shout out Jesse, our new subscriber. And shout out to our text line from somebody named Ratch, who has said Natalie Loveheart, and a few other DMs in the Full of Air Instagram saying, we love Natalie. All right, hope everybody out there is having a good time. Yeah, let's get to it.

0: Fortitude Valley's Netherworld presents Lost Souls Karaoke. Sing for your soul in one of five private air-conditioned karaoke realms newly unearthed within the bar, arcade and diner. 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
1: 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This is Sol.
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1: And it's 4:49 p.m. And Natalie, tell us what we've just been listening to.
2: So we started off with Nina Harker's Le Pont of Walls, which is the Sail Bridge. Beautiful textural track. Then we moved on to Stas Czochalski's Duzo. They're a Polish artist. I really just love how cute and atmospheric their music is, kind of like jumping around in leaves or taking a walk at the perfect time of day. Following that, we had Arca's sister Slurred from shout out Eric on SoundCloud. They pretty much exclusively slow and reverb like trans femme and queer
1: is artists. It like chopped and screwed, or is it just
2: it's
1: slowed
2: just
1: and
2: slowed.
1: Slowed and reverb vibes?
2: Yep, it's just slow. Nice. Yeah.
1: Oh, beautiful. Well, I love a slow and reverb vibe. Like, you need it. Same with I love tracks that are like track playing in the room next to you at a house
2: like,
1: party.
2: Oh, like you're locked in the bathroom at a house party.
1: And this song is playing in the living room and you can hear it through the walls. Like, I love those sets. I've always wanted to record a set from outside my room whilst I record it inside of it. And it's like what it sounds like to live with a DJ when they're practicing is something I've always wanted to do. We've got quite a lot of music to get through, so we're going to just get back into it. But once again, you've been listening to Full of Air. Feel free to text in on 0420626733. Hope you all are having a lovely day. Shoot us a text what you're doing right now. I want to know what you're doing.
2: Me too.
1: I'm curious. I'm so sorry. Curious. All right. Talk soon. This is Nat and Sol.
2: Bye.
1: Hey.

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0: Hey, hey, hey, everybody. This is Saul and
1: Natalie.
0: And you're listening to
1: Full of Air on 4ZZZ.
0: Yeah. Hope you all are having a lovely time at home. I've been enjoying myself here in studio, vibing out, chilling, listening to these amazing bangs and treats that Nat has brought in. Nat, tell us about these tracks we just listened to.
1: So we started off with another track from Pavel Milyakov and Yana Pavlova, the Ukrainian duo I spoke about earlier. That was Strong World from their album Blue. After that, we listened to Beloved Trinkets Under Me You. They are an artist working out of France. And then following that, we just listened to Chikimamani Kondori's Grove with featuring Mbachi,
0: which is such a great track. I actually haven't really listened to much of their music, but it's like, I feel like such a praxis of like what Full of Air sound was over the past couple of years. And I know Full of Air hosted them for a party or event 2 years ago now, maybe even three or even four. I just remember I wasn't here. I was out of town, which was actually quite sad, but you know, maybe we can make it happen again or something. Who knows what can happen out there. Okay, we'll get into it. Get some music playing for you all, because Nat came prepared. She brought tracks for us to listen to. Like, we're on a time crunch. All right, let's go.
1: Bye.

0: Hello, you're listening to Full of Air on 4ZZZ. You're here with Natalie.
1: And Sol.
0: And we just listened to a bunch of dope-ass tracks, if I do say so myself. So, we're in the evening segment of my curation. We started off there with Senti by Kitty Sol, a Berlin-based duo from the Yantan Ministry Project. Love a bit of Europop. Then we had Avro23's What's Good. She's my French SoundCloud crush. Lots of music from France today. And then after that, we had Kaya Blue with Wake Me Up. She's a British artist who I've found recently as well that I really enjoy for a bit of a energy switch up. And then we just listened to Sa Toc La, which means knocking at the door in French, by Laza Joe and La Copinde Flippa, another, I'm assuming, French duo. Yeah, lots of French pop today. We're about to listen to some slightly higher energy music, I hope, transitioning into our Saturday night. Everything's gonna be okay. Let's play some more music. Thanks, all.

0: You're listening to Full of Air on 4ZZZ with Natalie and Sol. We just listened to a couple of tracks there. We started off with another Chiki Mamani Kondori track. It was a Here She Comes edit. After that, we had Salamander's Stressed Kisses. Noted that it's stylized with a kissy emoji at the beginning and then an annoyed anime for red mark arrow at the end. Really great artist that me and Sol both love, and we were both commenting on how it kind of reminds us of like mid-2010s like femme rap, like No Name
1: era. Also, yeah. Like the first 8 bars, I immediately turned to Nat and I was like, why is this giving Chance the Rapper?
0: Lady Chance.
1: It's a Lady Chance, but also like that's also that same era of rap, like Chance and like No Name and you know, Smino, Saber, and like
0: Gold
1: the whole,
0: Link,
1: like,
0: that yeah, whole crew. Yeah,
1: the whole thing there. And even like Isaiah Rashad and stuff, all that era.
0: Following that, we had a remix by Fornes of the Jam City song, I Don't Want to Dream About It Anymore. Fornes is a British artist, and what I love with what they've done with this song is that they've transformed kind of like a cheesy, what I think is a bit of a cheesy dance song into like a beautiful getting ready and dancing in your room to yourself song. But yeah, and also shout out to Richard and Werribee for subscribing. Richard, 4ZZZ rocks with you. We're going to play some more music now.
1: Give me 1 second, guys.
0: Oops, sorry.
1: Whoopsies. Okay, here we go.

0: Felons Barrel Hall is the electric night to Felons Blissful Day. An adventurous space inspired by the beer halls of Germany, the hall houses over 20,000 litres of beer and barrels masterfully blended by the brewers and conditioned with live music blaring against each one. Punchy, bold and fearless, they're celebrating Australia's emerging artists every week. Rock in, roll up and let your hair down. Oh yeah, Felons Barrel Hall are a proud sponsor of 4ZZZ.
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2: What's poppin'?
1: Good evening, everyone. It is
2: 5:41 p.m.
1: And we just listened to another few songs. We have definitely transcended into the evening. From our little window here, we can see that it's very much nighttime now. So early. Okay, so we started off there with a John Glacier track titled Icing from her 2021 release Shiloh, which is the name of one of my favorite little cuzzies. Shout out Shiloh. And then after that we had Purple Carousel by Sydney, produced by KCMQ. Like, such a banger, love that song.
2: That was so swag.
1: And then after that we had Julia's Set and Maury dot 11111, so six ones, with their track Not For You. They are a British, that track came out of a British collaboration between a Japanese vocalist and, yeah, some dudes making music. We have a couple tracks to carry you into the evening. And, yeah, what do you think, Sol, so far? Oh, send us a text. On 0420626733, please.
2: Yeah, we're getting lonely in here. It's just the two of us talking and we've done enough of that, you know? We want to hear from you. We've had a few texts in of people telling us what they've been up to today. We have somebody who's setting up a monitor that is on...
1: They found on the side of the road.
2: And also we just got a beautiful text in from our old co-host, Shanez, saying, who's tuned in from Japan. Shout out! Hey. We love you and we miss you and we hope you're having a beautiful time over there.
1: We also have had some texts from a cat that knows how to use a phone.
2: Yes, saying some interesting stuff about music going dum dum dur dum dim and making brain go bo. So it's been an interesting text line. Let's keep it going.
1: Let's keep purring.
2: Let's keep purring, exactly. All right, I'm keen for this next track, so let's just let it go.

0: You're listening to Full of Air here with Sol and Nat on 4000. That's it. Sorry, I got a little bit caught up right there. Baby, we're at the end of our show. We've only got one track left, but Nat, before we get into all that, tell us what tracks we have just listened to.
1: So we started off with K-Skr's Bobby V remix. If you know the sample she pulled from, let me know. Then we went in with Lil Debbie's WCW Woman Crush Wednesday, followed by Quit Life and W Anna W. The title is in Mandarin characters, but we translated it, and it can either mean corridor, cloister, or gallery. So take your pick. And then we had Security Wing with Needs. And we're going to close off tonight with Frank Ocean, Mick Jones, Paul Simonon's, and Diplo's track, Hero.
0: Thank you so much, Natalie, for coming on air. All the music that you've heard over the past 2 hours was all selected by her. You can always come back and listen to these shows whenever you want. Hopefully we'll get Natalie back on another time sometime soon. Shout out to all of our texts. One thing I will say is none of you are subscribers, and you should all head to the website and sign up to be a 4000Z subscriber at 4000Z.org.au /support. 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Keep us on air. This has been Full of Air. Stay tuned for Heyday, and we'll see you next week. We've got some big things coming from Full of Air, guys, so make sure you stay tuned. This is Frank Ocean. Yeah. Heroes.
1: Bye.
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1: At 4ZZZ, we acknowledge the traditional owners of the land on which we broadcast. We pay our respects to the elders, past, present, and emerging, of the Turrbal and Yagara people. We acknowledge that their sovereignty over this land was never ceded, and we stand.

Just going to let that ring out a little bit longer. Such a banger. You're with Kristen tonight. It's Heyday. Hope you're all having a very wonderful Saturday evening, wherever you are. Big thanks to the guys from Full of Air for the last 2 hours of ambience and coolness on this beautiful afternoon. No Kelly tonight. She's out seeing bands, as one should be on a Saturday night, either seeing bands, playing tunes, making music. Tonight on Heyday, it's all about Australian music, in particular the indie pop variety, hence starting the show with one of my favourite bands, with more jangle, you know. Or is there ever too much jangle? I don't think so. That's Hummingbirds with their big one from the very early 90s, Blush. And speaking of pop and jangle, in a little while I'm going to be joined on the phone by one of the greatest purveyors of indie pop in Australia. I'm going to be catching up with Scott Thurling, also known as Scotty Pop, who has been compiling the fourth compilation album, Shake Your Boomerang, which collects lots of, some known, some lesser known Australian bands putting out great new and unreleased music. So I'm going to be catching up with Scott and hearing about his journey and his love of all things Australian indie and pop related. So if you're a subscriber and you love that kind of thing, as you know I do, you can give me a text in here tonight on 0420 626 733. Love to keep it in the pop pocket, so to speak. All right, so I'm going to stick with some really well-known ones for the first part of the show, and of course we're going to go local as well. So much great local music out there from Meanjin, Brisbane. I'm going to go now to one from a very similar era of the Hummingbirds. This is Falling Joys with one of their big ones. This is Jennifer. You're with Kristen tonight on Heyday on 4ZZZ.

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You're with Kristen here on 4ZZZ 102.1 FM. It's a pleasure to have the pleasure of your company as we revel in all this great Australian music, some of it local, like that one there. That was Brisbane's very own, The Go-Betweens, with Rock and Roll Friend, a track that didn't make it onto 16 Lovers Lane, but I love it just as much as everything else on that beautiful, beautiful album from around 1988. Before that, we had a bit of a dance in here with Girling and the disco remix of Enter Space Capsule that came out in the very late 90s. And we started off with an ode to Kelly with Scream Feeders, Dart. Have always loved Dart. I never get sick of Dart. And I hope Kelly's having a fabulous night out seeing bands tonight. The other night at the Junk Bar here at New Farm, I was part of and privileged to be in the presence of many people who were remembering Grant McLennan and 20 years since his passing on May 6th. And Adele Pickvans put together a beautiful tribute show to Grant. And she herself got up with Ian Haug and played a couple of songs from Far Out Corporation. I'm going to go to one of those very soon. While you're listening to that, I'm going to be getting Scott Thurling on the line, and we're going to be chatting all things Australian indie and pop, and get excited for the latest Pop Boomerang release, Shake Your Boomerang Volume 4. Really keen to chat to Scott about that, about the launch shows and his love of Australian indie pop music. But in the meantime, enjoy this one, which Adele and Ian played so beautifully last Wednesday night. This is Parachute by FOC, also known as Far Out Corporation. You're on 4ZZZ.

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You're with Kristen, and tonight's all about Australian indie and particularly pop music. And that's one of my favourites off a beautiful album, Far Out Corporation's only album, self-titled, that's Parachute, featuring the vocals of Grant McLennan, Adele Pickvance on bass and backing vocals, Ian Hogg on guitar, and Ross McLennan on drums. So they just did the one record, but it's all killer, no filler, and I do love to play it here on the show. And speaking of being on the show, I'm now joined, I guess, via the wonders of technology and telephones by Scott Thurling. Welcome to Heyday, Scott. Are you there, Scott? Oh, I may have just lost Scott. Are you there, Scott? Oh, I'm sorry. I'm going to have to give Scott a call back. 2 seconds. I'm going to put on another song in the meantime. This is Ups and Downs with In the Shadows. You're on 4ZZZ.

0: You are listening to 4ZZZ 102.1 FM. My name's Kristen, and you just heard Ups and Downs with In the Shadows, one of my favourite of their early songs to come out in the mid to late 80s. And I'm very happy to say I do have Scott Thurling now on the line. Welcome to Heyday, Scott.
1: Good evening.
0: Thanks for hanging in there with me, Scott, as I worked out the tech. You never know what's going to happen here in Studio One. Sometimes it's the gremlins, and sometimes it's a user operator error kind of thing, which it might have been in that case. But Scott, tonight's all about Australian music, indie and pop, and that sounds like you in one sentence. What do you reckon?
1: Yeah, that's a great fit, I think.
0: Yeah. Yeah, your nickname Scotty Pop says it all, as does your record label Pop Boomerang, Australian music of the pop variety. How long have you been indulging in releasing Australian pop?
1: Been doing it since 2002, so there's over 100 releases, probably up to 125, and we have to be well over 50 different artists since then. Took a little break in COVID, everything went a bit crazy then, and then I missed it and I've brought it back, and this is like one of the first releases since I've restarted things.
0: Fantastic, yeah. So it seems to me that, would I be right in saying your happy place is in that late 80s to 90s era of Australian pop?
1: Yeah, I grew up in the 80s and 90s. I actually, in COVID, started like a new label, which is Bangozo, called Sound As Ever, which was celebrating Australian music, and we did lots of archival projects from that time. But Pop Boomerang, being able to work with current acts, that just sort of called my name, and that's why we're doing it again. But
0: yeah, well, we're very glad that you did, for lots of reasons. This is your fourth Shake Your Boomerang compilation, there's 22 tracks on this one. That's quite a collection. Where and how do you find the bands that you like to put on the compilations?
1: I basically like to sort of capture the current scene. So like in 2002, there was bands like the Treetops and the Small Goods and Starkey coming through. And so this time around, yeah, I did put the call out through a press release, and I also did contact bands that I admire as well to see whether they had, if they were interested and if they had anything rare and unreleased, because I like to make the compilations as collectible as possible for the fans and as interesting for the media. So I just don't like to cherry pick, current single or new recording. So that's sort of getting the balance right between rare and unreleased and still keeping the, quality of the songs up. And I think I've achieved it every time, especially this one.
0: Yeah, fantastic. It's definitely a very diverse range of artists on the releases, and listeners might recognise some of the bands that you've worked with in the past. Aerial Maps, John Kennedy, Halfway, Valerie Trails, just to name a few. And I've really been enjoying listening to my sneak preview of Shake Your Boomerang number 4. My ear went straight to this opening track by the Trafalgars, which we'll play in just a sec. Tell me a little bit about that band.
1: They came out in like the early 2000s. They had two EPs, at least, Adelaide band, and then they went quiet for a while, but they've been back gigging and recording again. They did a new album like 2 years ago, so I automatically thought of them. And this song that you're going to play was the first song submitted by anyone. And that's not why it's number one. It just, because I knew it for so long, it just stayed in front of my mind, and it just feels like an opening song of the compilation. So they got that honour.
0: Yeah, it's fantastic. It takes my ear straight away. It's got a bit of that garage sound that I really, really love. So we're going to go now to the first track on Shake Your Boomerang 4. This is Hip Young Man. Couldn't have said it better myself. It absolutely nails the vibe of the song. So you're listening to Heyday tonight. I'm chatting to Scott Thurling about the new Shake Your Boomerang compilation. You're on 4ZZZ.

0: You're listening to Hay Day on 4ZZZ. You're with Kristen, and it's a pleasure to be playing some songs off the yet-to-be-released Shake Your Boomerang Volume 4. I'm chatting to the gentleman who has curated this volume, as well as all the preceding volumes of Shake Your... sorry, it's Shake Your Pop Boomerang, not Shake Your Boomerang. Yeah, my bad. But that's the opening track, the Trafalgars with Hip Young Man. And thanks for the intel on that opener, Scott. It's an absolute banger for an opener, but it's jam-packed of with so many different Australian artists on there. You're going to be having a launch show in Melbourne coming up in August.
1: We've just locked into, we've got about eight bands playing on August 9 at Shock Kickers, and then we've got three acts playing the Tote the next weekend. So it's sort of like jam-packing it over two weekends in Melbourne, and then looking to try and do other states, including Queensland, as we find out what everyone's movements are, the different artists and a lot of busy people out there.
0: Yeah, well, that's fantastic that you've got two shows happening in Melbourne. Maybe I can try to time a visit to Melbourne when some of these bands are playing. No, that's great. And if you do happen to get a spot to play for Brizzy bands that are on the compilation, that would be fabulous too, because as I mentioned earlier, we've got Halfway and Valerie Trails there as well. So, no, that would be great to come and support them. So, Scott, how's the reception been so far to the latest Shake Your Pop Boomerang?
1: It's been great because we're still doing CDs, which some people might think is daggy and out of fashion, but this is potentially one of the best pre-sales on CDs yet. So we do 500 copies individually numbered. So people like to order early and try and get the lowest number they can, which is really good.
0: Oh,
1: some
0: yeah.
1: people have superstitions and try and ask for a certain number as well.
0: Yeah.
1: And for the first 2 weeks, anyone that purchased a download or a CD got their name in the liner notes as a thank you. So that closed last night, and so we can go to pressing now. And so, official release date July 3, and then the launch is after that.
0: Oh, fantastic. That's such a lovely touch, having people in the liner notes makes them feel very much a part of it all. So official launch date is July 3. We've got two launch shows happening in Melbourne in August, the 9th and the 15th. This is all very exciting stuff. Scott, there's an artist on the compilation that really caught my ear. Her name is Emily Ullman, and her song is Kindling. Who is Emily Ullman, and what's this song? What's its relevance to the compilation?
1: I've known Emily since the late 90s, early 2000s. She's got at least four or five albums out, and like her album last year was one of my favourites of the year.
0: Yeah.
1: But I approached her, and she had this track. She gave me three to pick from, which is always exciting. And this one just jumped out at me, and it was potentially poppier than her album, and that's what often happens with my comps. The same as Halfway, their track is actually poppier than their last album. So, she had this one sitting around and it hadn't found a home, and I just jumped on it. So
0: it's
1: really, really, really great.
0: It is beautiful. It really jumped out at me. And as you said earlier, all of these tracks are unique, that they're unreleased. This is like an exclusive listen to these tracks. You won't find them on anything else. But people who are keen to get their hands on either the digital or the CD version of Shake Your Pop Boomerang Volume 4, we direct them to Bandcamp.
1: Yeah, just even a simple Google search, Pop Boomerang and Bandcamp, will bring it up. It'll be the first thing you see.
0: Yeah. Oh, fantastic. And if while you're there, shop around, because you've got some amazing other Australian releases, from artists people might recognise, including, bands like Even and Frente, Mick Thomas. I think the beautiful thing about these compilations is that we get to hear artists that we might not have ordinarily found. So really grateful for what you're doing for Australian music and musicians and putting us all out there.
1: Oh, thank you.
0: Well, thanks, Scott, for joining me tonight on Hay Day. I'm going to go now to that Emily Ullman track, Kindling. All the best with Shake Your Pop Boomerang Volume 4 and the launch shows in Melbourne in August. And, keep us posted if you happen to do a launch show up here in Brizzy.
1: I will. Thanks for having me.
0: Thanks, Scott.
1: Bye-bye.
0: Bye-bye. Oh, there we go. You're on 4ZZZ.

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0: dies, dies in beauty. What dies in beauty, dies in beauty. Alone in this monk cell, I switch money from hand to hand. With the wrong date open, I hold the devil eye on record. It's a warning.
1: You're listening to Hay Day tonight on 4ZZZ. The time is almost 7 p.m., almost halfway through the show. Hope you're enjoying all the Australian jangle and indie popness of tonight's theme. You're with Kristen, just myself tonight, except I was just joined on air by the lovely Scott Thurling from Melbourne, telling me all about his latest Shake Your Pop Boomerang release, Volume 4, featuring 22 Australian acts. And you can get your hands on the digital or the CD via Bandcamp. Or if you're a lucky duck living in Melbourne, you can go to one of two launch shows, one on the 9th of August and one on the 15th. So, yeah, you can catch quite a few of those bands. And we are crossing our fingers and toes that Scott does bring more launch shows to Queensland and the other states and territories. Yeah, I love the way Scott gets right behind Australian artists, particularly of the pop variety. Right then you had one of my favourites, one of the first songs I remember hearing on 4ZZZ as a teen. That was Died Pretty with Out of the Unknown, very early one from then, featuring the drumming of the incredible Cole Barwick. Many of you might know Cole. Now I'm going to go to the Honeys, Australian band I used to love listening to in the late 80s, early 90s. This is one of theirs, featuring the vocals of Andrea Croft. This is Against the Elements. You're with Kristen tonight on 4ZZZ.

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My name's Kristen. This show loves to play old stuff and new stuff that sounds like old stuff, but tonight we're fairly much in that early 90s, late 80s pocket that Kelly and I love to stay in, pretty much. That right there, you had Big Heavy Stuff with Police. That was one of their very first releases as Big Heavy Stuff. I remember having that CD in about 1992, and yeah, it's really, really good stuff. Big Heavy Stuff as well. So yeah, so Darren and Greg from Ups and Downs went on to form Big Heavy Stuff in the 90s. Yeah, as you may well know. Before that, we had Widdershins, who were also formerly known as Lighthouse Keepers. Lots of great jangle there for me. That was their track, Now You Know. The Honeys started off that bracket with Against the Elements, which was a lovely follow-on from Died Pretty's Out of the Unknown. A very similar era. Lots of jangle and lots of Ebo. So, yeah, I hope you're enjoying the tunes. Only 45 minutes left of the show, so if you've got an Australian track that you'd like to hear on the radio that you might not have heard for a while, subscribers, you know the number, 0420 626 733. 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Okay, so I'm going to now go to the amazing Nick Cave and the Bad Seeds. Used to love dancing to this one back in the day. This is Deanna. You're on 4ZZZ.

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You're listening to Heyday on 4ZZZ tonight. You're with Kristen, playing lots of Australian, in fact, entirely Australian tracks from the late 80s to early 90s. Right then you had the Stems with The Man with the Golden Heart off their amazing album, At First Sight. It was an incredible record. Lots of great sort of 60s garage sounds in there. Before that, we had Regurgitator with Black Bugs. Just had a craving to hear that one tonight. A band that's still going very strong and put out probably my favourite of their releases just last year or year before with Cocaine Runaway. Just magic. So much 80s, so much sax. Check it out if you haven't already heard it. And we started off that bracket with Nick Cave and the Bad Seeds and Deanna. So many great Nick Cave songs to choose from for tonight. Night's theme, but I always come back to that one. Just love it. Going to change the pace a little bit now. When I think of seeing Australian bands in their late 80s, early 90s, I do think of TISM. And this one is one of their, I guess, more moving ones, 40 Years Then Death. Yeah, I guess when we were younger, you know, 40 did seem a long way away, maybe even a little bit old, but now it seems very young. Anyway, I'm going to go to that one now, and if you've got any requests, please do give me a text in here tonight. I've got a little bit of wiggle room in the playlist. The number for subscribers is 0420 626 733. Make sure it's an Australian song. Local would even be better. You're on Heyday on 4ZZZ.

women, men, pubescent girls, never again to finger their curls on their head, so exquisite.

The beautiful sounds of the Triffids. That was Wide Open Road off their incredible album from 1986, Born Sandy Devotional. Before that, we had The Church with Ripple off Priest Equals Aura, and we started off with Tism, 40 Years Then Death. It was nice to hear that track again. Very different for them, not so many swears or craziness, but just beautiful songwriting there. So you're with Christian tonight on Heyday, and it's all been Australian music, some of it coming back home here to Brisbane, and it's been a real pleasure to bring all of these beautiful songs to you, some of which you probably wouldn't hear on anything else than 4ZZZ or community radio for that matter. Now, I'm going to bring up the pace a little bit now. One of our favourite sons, Ed Cooper, had a huge career with the Saints and a very expansive solo career. Do love this one. This is fun. This is Black Ticket Day. You're on 4ZZZ.

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0: Handsome Tours are proud to present Matt Berninger. The unmistakable frontman of The National makes his solo Brisbane debut at the Princess Theatre on Sunday the 31st of May. 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
1: 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It's almost time for me to say goodnight and hand over to Stephen for Scar Trek. But thank you for the pleasure of your company tonight as we've been listening to a lot of great Australian music, some from the late 80s, some from the 90s, but definitely in that pocket where I guess many of us Gen Xers were tuning into the Zeds and enjoying so much of that era, which was just a golden time for indie music. And huge thanks to Scott Thurling, Scotty Pop, as he's better known as, for sharing yet another amazing compilation, Shake Your Pop Boomerang Volume 4, which you can get your hot little hands on I think he said the 3rd of July or thereabouts. Check it out on Bandcamp. 22 tracks of Australian goodness. So yeah, support Australian music, go and see live bands. It's honestly the best thing you can do. So I was trying to think of a song to close out tonight, and I'm going to go with one of Brisbane's very own, The Apartments. But before I hit play on this one, just a little plug for next week's show. I'm going to be joined by Stephen McHarris. Many of you would know from Wondrous Fair, Tangled Shoelaces, etc., about his latest project, Skyflowers. It's photographic as well as music, and Stephen's always up for a great chat. But yeah, thanks again for tuning into Heyday tonight. Kelly and I will be back together hopefully next week. Have a wonderful week, and enjoy the rest of your Saturday evening. You've been with Christian on Heyday on 4ZZZ.

0: Triple Z, we acknowledge the traditional owners of the land on which we broadcast. We pay our respects to the elders, past and present, and emerging of the Turrbal and Kyarrgarra people. We acknowledge that their sovereignty over this land was never ceded,
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8: I forgot what it's called. What's it called?
9: Ska Trek.
8: Oh, nice. I like that name. Well, I'll have to get it now. Ska Trek.
9: Yeah.
7: You! Ska is as easy as that. How about us joining a regular ska session?
15: What the world needs now is more than a vacation. We need to come back to feeling our best selves again. Back to inviting. Back to loving. Back to life. Back to the little bit of Jamaica that's inside all of us. Come back to being lively again. Back to laid back. Back to romantic. Come back.

Good evening to you all out there in 4ZZZ land. Yes, this is Scar Trek. It is 8 p.m. on Saturday night. Well, 8:05 and 3:45 seconds. Hope you're all having a wonderful evening out there. First and foremost, massive thank you to Kristen and an amazing heyday. Awesome show, as always. All that Australian, great Australian music. Maybe indie, but that was when indie was actually meaning independent, and they were very independent artists. Especially towards the end, we had that nice run. I had the Triffids, and then I had Ed Cooper. If anyone who knows me knows that's probably my favourite musician in the entire world for a number of reasons, and not just because he's local. and of course, then Robert Foster. I got to meet him out at the Gap once when I used to live out there and do things out that way many years ago. Very lovely man. Very lovely chap. I have actually met Ed too, and I've always found him to be an absolute gentleman. Absolutely lovely man. So is his wife. Brilliant artist too. Yes, do keep an eye out for her art. Usually you find it on the covers of his albums a lot of times. She did win an award, his wife, a Q Music Award for her for best merch, and that was the a tea towel. Oh, I've got the tea towel. Actually, I use it to cover my amp so it doesn't get dust in the amp when I go and give it a Anyway, so that's beside the point. Yes, I kicked that off for a reason with Prince Buster's great track, Madness. Yes, it is where the band got the idea for the name. And I thought, well, it's a bit of a madness weekend here in Brisbane because of Magic Round. And could we get a little bit of madness in, certainly will be, in Caxton Street, and which does tend to flow on into the valley on this Saturday night. So whatever you're doing, as always, this Saturday night, hope you're doing it. You're having a good time, having a really good time, but you're doing it safely. And if you are out, please get home safely. So, yes, there will be a little bit of madness around. Also, look, because of the week that has been, I'm not going to talk about it. We all know, there was things that governments did and things that happened overseas and things that is just bombarding our news and social media that I think, hey, let's spend the next 2 hours chilling out, just forgetting about it all. And no better way than the music I love, some of the music I love the most, which is Jamaican music. And it's, been a long part of my life, and we'll talk about that later. But at the moment, I just want to make sure your week has been great and it's been okay, and everything's been going well for you. Chris, if you're listening, if you're not on night shift, but if you are listening tonight, if you are, I know you'll be keeping an eye on it. No, not the Reds game. I will watch that when I get home. The Stafford by-election, if you could keep me updated by any chance, I'd greatly appreciate it. And he'll do that via our text line, which you can always text on as well, 0420 626 733. Let me know how you're going. What you doing this Saturday night? You watching the footy or you doing something different? If you are watching the footy, as I've mentioned before, and a lot of people are starting to agree with me, turn off those commentators. Please, do. Just put on some music in the background. Usually reggae and ska works quite well. I've got 60 years worth of it, as well as a little bit of dancehall coming your way. God, yes, I really have spent a bit of time trying to put these tracks together. Last few days, actually, and I've played it through a few times and, fiddled around and, and I've put some little bits and pieces in between, so hopefully you'll enjoy it as much as I've enjoyed curating this for you. Yes, it's one of those words that sometimes comes out well and sometimes not. So we've got it all planned, all lined up, all ready to go. With the focus on, it's chill time, right? Yeah, there's going to be some numbers you want to dance to. There'll be some numbers you want to just sort of slightly move your body to. But either way, you will be moving. Either way, you will be chill, I hope. And that's the plan. But I thought if we got 60 years, we did start at one of the earliest people with Prince Buster's Madness, and we would just stay there briefly. Because we've got to play the Scatterlights. I think everyone always goes on about the upbeat, the upstroke of the guitar by Ernest Raglan, and the offbeat, which they stole from jazz, as one of the major reasons for the sound of ska. Yeah, that's partly correct. But it was really the Scatterlights
in my eyes, and it's always been in my eyes, who really helped change that, make that sound of ska. Yes, they used those elements we mentioned, just mentioned, but it was also the trombone of Don Drummond. It was the mastery of the arrangements that the Scatolites did. And look, as we know, they still perform as the Scatolites today. I don't think there's any original members left. But one of the tracks that they've always re-recorded over many years, and a lot of people have covered, because it's a great track. And this is the original Studio One version. And this is Ska, La Parisienne. Enjoy.

0: Have you made a lot of money out of your music?
1: Money. I mean, what is how much is a lot of money to you?
0: Yeah, that's a good question. Have you made, say, millions of dollars?
1: No.
0: Are you a rich man?
1: What do you mean rich? What do you mean?
0: You have a lot of possessions, a lot of money in the bank.
1: Position make you rich? 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

You're listening to Scar Trek on 4ZZZ 102.1 FM. Hope you're having a lovely Saturday night out there and avoiding the madness of the crazy football crowd that's descended upon us. More importantly, let's do a quick back announce. Started at the top with the amazing Scatterlights. So we started right in the early 60s with Scar La Parisienne. Stepped up into the mid to late 70s with Bob Marley and the Wailers. And I always throw in, and the i3s. They should be recognised more and more with that song. In particular, this one, Could You Be Loved? Yes. Then, the amazing Jazz Elise from 2023 with their track Rice and Peas. Alicia Cowan from August last year, Rock Steady. And from this year, Anthony B and the amazing Queen Amiga, Made from Love. It came out at the end of February. And the wonderful woman always gets my heart, Savannah with Roll from her album that came out in 2016. Yes, nice little range there. As I said, we're doing 60 plus years of Jamaican music, which isn't hard to do. Well, it is actually hard to do because it took me forever to just put it down to the amount of songs I've got. Yes, it's just, once again, it's just, yeah, hey, so I spent a couple of days trying to just to make it flow. Just hope to get the flow. That's all about the flow. And I hope you flow along with it. And I hope it does what I'm hoping it to do. It wants to chill you out and forget about the outside world just for the next couple of hours. Thank you to the people that have texted along. Thank you, Chris, for the update on what is going on out there in the Stafford election. I won't bore the listeners with it. They can check it if they're interested. But yes, ooh, yes, very close. But thank you for keeping me up to date. It is an important little by-election, that one. Hello, Mr. Bragg. Lovely to hear from you. The Skints. I absolutely adore The Skints. Amazing UK band. Beautiful mix of punky reggae. It's beautiful stuff. I love them. But won't fit in today's theme. I'm sorry. Sorry, Mr. Bragg. I will play that for you next week, I guarantee. I have written it down because I love The Skints, and it's been a little while since I played them. Must be a couple of months. Maybe that long, maybe even more. But I do like to play them, so it's a good reminder. I will play that next week, definitely. We'll try and get in some new music next week as well, because I'm starting to compile up quite a lot again. Yes, I am. So it should be good next week as well. But let's kick back. We've got a bit more Jamaican music. But, hey, I do want to let you know. I sat in reception today. I just sort of filled in, though. Benny was away, who normally does Saturday reception, and they didn't find anyone to fill in. So I said, I'm available, so I'll come in and fill in, which was great. But it was very quiet. It was very, very quiet. And I never had such a quiet reception. Now, I will put it down to probably because of Magic Round and everyone's maybe focusing on other things this weekend. And sport's a big thing, I must admit, for a lot of people. Yeah, that's good. But so is your support, people. That's a big thing. It's really important that you keep us going. Do you know it's been 3 hours since anyone gave us a little bit of support? I'm serious. And the person who gave us a bit of support, the wonderful Richard, from Werribee in Victoria. And we've got a Victorian showing us up here in Queensland, saying, hey, this is how you look after the best radio station in the world. You give them a bit of support, and that support can come in many different fashions. And now I know the people that are texting in because they have supported us. So they've subscribed to the station. So Bragg and Chris, who I'm talking to now on the text line, I know who they are. If you haven't subscribed, you'll come up as non-sub. I won't know your name, won't be able to have a real good conversation with you. Unless you probably text in your name, I suppose. That's okay. For us to remain on air, we need your support. We really do. I know we just had April Atonement, but the support doesn't stop. And it was a great April Atonement, I must admit. There was some amazing things happened, and it was really good. But it's not enough to just keep us going forever. And we want to get through this year. We want to get through next year. And like all of you, yeah, we're feeling the pinch, and I understand things can be a bit tight for you too. But whatever you can assist us with, we'll let us assist our whole community with what we do here, which is more than just put out radio. So a lot of people come here and volunteer. And it all starts with subscribing, as I've mentioned. Now, you're thinking, well, all right, how do I do it? Well, there's a couple of ways. If you are au fait with computers and like to do things on the internet and not talk to people,
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All right. You can do a /and hit support, and that takes you directly to the area where all the subscription levels are. And you go, oh, wow, look at all that. And there is a range of subscriptions, and they start for as low as $25 for, say, a pet, like my pet dog, Monty. Or if you've got someone under 18 who wants to join, it's only $25 for them. If you're on a concession of any sort, you don't have to prove it. No, you don't. You can. Doesn't matter. You can select concession, which is $40. If you can afford to give a bit more and go the full subscription, that's $80. Now, if you're a bit of a merch sucker like I am and you want some merch, well, you could go passionate. Now, that's $140. It gives you a wonderful tote bag and a T-shirt. Oh, yeah. Oh, yeah. And now you can swap them in and out too. So just so you know, it's a little bit more, woo, inventive. You can pick and choose a little bit. So just be aware. If you're like really want to go all out and you seriously can afford it, and you want to be a super sub, it's $500. Yes, it's $500, and you get your name on the wall, down in gold letters. You can come in yourself and write it on there if you wish, down there in reception. Plus, you also get merch, and you get a special pin that only super subs get. And if those, you know, if you're into pins, they're pretty cool pins too. Now, if you're a musician, so a band, like the band's T-shirt I'm wearing today, Sunny Coast Rude Boys, their subscriber band, that's only $160. But you get all these benefits when you're a band. You probably heard Kristen talking about it earlier. It really is. There's some, you can do promotions and everything and get your music out there on through Now database. You get a little picture thing and a story thing on our website as well. And people go, oh, subscribe band. Who are this? Oh, look, who's that band there? Oh, Sunny Coast Rude Boys. And read about them, see their music. Oh, all right. And if you're not in a band or you're a solo artist, it's $80. Oh, sorry. Yeah, $85. Sorry, I forgot the extra five. And if you're a household, you can pull your subscriptions and do it one subscription for $300 and get an array of useful household merch. Yeah, like coasters, stubby holders, keychains, all those wonderful things. I think there's a tea towel in there. Yeah, so there you go. So check that all out online. While you're there, you can see merch and there's all the array of other things we have for sale, like T-shirts and what have you. And I think there's still some those new hoodies are available. You can pre-order the long-sleeve T-shirts. We are coming into that cooler weather. This could be handy. There is a new green T-shirt. So if you like me and you think you have to have everything that comes out, you'll want to get that green T-shirt, okay? New tea towel too. It's not as useful as the old tea towel, but it's a beautiful tea towel with all the logos of all the past, all of them, all on there. So do think about this, all right? As I said, while you're there, there's another spot you can donate if you just want to just give us money. I had a couple people do that recently. It's that time of year. Hey, donate. Donations are tax deductible. Anything over $2 is tax deductible. So you give us $10, you give us $100, you give us $1,000. It's entirely up to you. But you just remind your tax, your accountant when you do your income tax that you've made that donation, all right, and you can use it. Or, like some people I know, because we're hitting into that, I'm in that age bracket now where you start thinking about the end of your life rather than the beginning of your life, and you're thinking about, oh, where am I going to leave stuff for? You can bequeath. To people. You can bequeath to 4ZZZ. Yeah, part of your will, in your will. That's just food for thought. You know, that way you're giving when you're no longer here. Isn't that beautiful? Yeah, it is in a way. So now, if you're not a fan of the internet or you like to talk to people, you can come in and see us at reception. As I said, I was in reception today. It's very quiet. So this is where I had so much time to put all this together. Well, actually, I did all this before over Thursday, Friday, but I just fine-tuned a couple of things today, nothing major. But it was quiet. I'm used to being really busy on a Saturday, and I used to do Saturdays regularly. So please come in. Believe it or not, we love it when people come in and visit us because we get to hear your stories. We get to tell you how much it means to us that you're subscribing. You can come into reception any time between on Monday to Friday, 10 a.m. to 4 p.m. And on Saturday, like today, 10 a.m. to 2 p.m. Pop on in. Just down here in Barrow Parade. Come in through the door. There's a little green button out the front. Press it and the automatic door will go
not quite like Star Trek, but similar. Yeah, very similar. You can't beam me up, Scotty, though. You can walk up the stairs. You don't want to do that too much, unless you're into exercise. Anyway, so you can come in, do it all there with a real person. No robots, no AI. Or you can actually phone us on 3252 1555. We'll give you an option, one or two. Press two for reception. You come through to reception during our reception hours. We're going to have a chat to you and do it over the phone. That's no problems at all. Okay, so just... We try to make it as easy as possible for you. So please consider 4ZZZ if you haven't subscribed, or even if you're thinking about buying merch. It doesn't even have to be for you. This could be a birthday coming up or a celebration of some sort. A bit of 4ZZZ merch goes down pretty good. Ask all my children and their respective partners how much 4ZZZ stuff they've got. They actually like it. They do wear it. Yeah. hey, Buzz, lovely to hear from you too, Buzz. Now, I can't play that song, but I will play that for you next week. Buzz, my friend, definitely will. Actually, it's one of my all-time favourites as well. I'm a massive fan of Madness. I do love Our House. I'll write that down on the list for next week, because Madness are also from the UK, unlike everyone I'm playing today, which is from Jamaica. So we're going to step back. This is one of those reggae tracks that sort of came out, I think it was about the late 60s, early 70s. It's a very early reggae track. Wonderful band. I love this band. And it's one I actually do get requested a lot when I am doing, you know, if someone's requesting reggae, they tend to request The Pioneers. Long Shot Kick the Bucket.

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1: Oh, sorry, Lila. Oh, you're listening to Scar Trek on 4ZZZ 102.1 FM. And I don't say this lightly. I say this with the full honesty of my heart and mind. This is the world's greatest radio station on so many levels. As we were talking about before about subscribing, this is automatic and it'll go. It doesn't matter what level you take, or even if you buy a bit of merch, you do feel pretty good. It's quite weird, but it's true. We're not making it up. Why don't you find out if you don't believe me? And someone did while we were playing that last slot. Someone heeded the call of, hey, Queensland, we've got to pick this up. Thank you, Megan from Ashgrove. Thank you so much for your support of 4ZZZ. You rock, Megan. You really do. As does everyone else out there. And thank you for those that are still texting along. And yes, thank you, Bragg. Oh, I'm pleased you're enjoying it. And yes, and so are you, Buzz. Good to hear. All right. Now, oh, yes, and Chris, yes, yes, the important rugby is played in Perth tonight. Yes, I know. I know. It's been a big sporting weekend, but we'll talk about that in 2 seconds. I'll just quickly do a bit of a back announce. Start at the top in 1969 with the wonderful, the Pioneers with Long Shot Kick to Bucket, followed by Phyllis Dillon in 1972 with Don't Touch Me Tomato. Then, hey, let's go modern. Last year, October 25, Naomi Cowan with Toddler Tea with Cherry on Top. The Amazing Lady Saw from 2004 with I've Got Your Man. And then back to 1977 with the wonderful The Heptones with Party Time. And then, yeah, back to last year, August 2025, Lila Aiki all over the world with the awesome Protégé joining in on that track. It's actually a really great album if you haven't come across it. Treasure Self Love is the name of that album. And you know I've been promoting that one since last year. And she was, hey, up on it for a Grammy. On for that. Yeah, nearly got it. But, hey, she got to perform live at the Grammy Awards and really surprised a lot of people. I'm not surprised. Well, not. I don't know why they were surprised. If they knew anything about them and a lot of the female Jamaican artists, they're just brilliant. Most like the men. Also, just all the voices, all the harmonies that they just do. They just do. But as I said, it has been a big sporting weekend. Yes, I know we've got all that footy going on here at the moment. And yes, I'm sorry about the Lions. I'm sorry, Jaden. I hope you're over your pain. People I work with are all Lions supporters, and they weren't very happy on Friday and Saturday, and every time I ran into them, they weren't very happy. But a lot of other things are happening. Yes, the Reds are over in Perth playing the Force. But hey, look, I know it's not a Queensland thing, but we did lose, but hey, it was a good game and it was a great finish. And well done to New South Wales women in the State of Origin. Wanted Queensland to win. The New South Wales women played better on the day. It's just the way it went, but it was a great game, a really, really good game. Had a good crowd there too, which was good to see. They need good support as well. Was it last night the Dolphins beat South? Yes, yes. That surprised a few people, I think. But what I have been following this weekend is the World Surfing Tour has moved to New Zealand this weekend. Wonderful left-hand break at Raglan. It's a good long break. So it's a really good opportunity for what we call goofy footers to really excel on their natural way, but also those with an amazing backhand attack, like from the natural footers, is yeah. So it's been some good surfing, but one thing you've got to keep your eye on is that Brazilian attack is going wild this year. Gabriel Medina, who is a goofy footer, he's going to rip Raglan apart. He's looking pretty dangerous, actually. He's got the yellow jersey, meaning he's current leader in the WSL for the world title, and oh, I think he's going to be hard to beat. He's come back with a vengeance, and all the better for him. It's really good to see. One thing that you really did get to see last week on the Gold Coast is a camaraderie amongst all the surfers. While they're strong competitors, it's amazing how many of them are actually good, close friends and being brought up together, and how much they celebrate in each other's wins, even though they're competing against each other. And it's really at the forefront in the women. The women have got an amazing movie out at the moment, and they've all these young, this six young female, they're the new wave. But all of these six surfers, it's the first time ever in women's surfing, they could be the world title winner. There's two of them already have won world titles, but these young six women are just out of this world, and they're doing things in the water that no other woman's ever done before, which is great to see. But from that film, you got to see how good friends they really are. And it was like the young lady that did lose the competition. She was so excited for the winner. And the camaraderie and the hugging and all that was genuine. It just, you don't get to see very often in modern sport. You don't. You really don't, especially in professional sport. So it is quite heartwarming. It's a bit like our community. We're like that here. We really are. All right, enough talky-talky. Let's get on with this music, and we're sticking with the Jamaican theme. Hey, nothing better than someone who likes to sing about Jamaica. Yes, Kabaka Pyramid released this track last year, so another 2025. It's called Jamaica. Enjoy.

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We appreciate many different genres of music, but we're crazy about soca, dancehall, and reggae.

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1: Yes.
0: Woohoo. There we go. Nice little run. Start at the top with Kabaka Pyramid with his song Jamaica, came out last year. And we went with Marisa Ramed with Meow Kitty. That came out literally 2 years ago, May 2024. Yeah, there you go. Mighty Diamonds. Wow. Amazing. Yes, they are. I Need a Roof. Yes, everyone needs a roof, even when that song came out in 1976. Then with the amazing Delroy and Paulette. They did quite a lot of tracks together. They were a little couple for a while. When I first heard the Scar, a.k.a. Dance the Scar, that came out like 63, 62. Then we went to 1965 with the ever-present Norma Fraser, one of the premier voices of Jamaica, went right through the ska, rocksteady, reggae eras, and then the reggae eras right through. They were performing still up until quite recently. And their wonderful track, Everybody Loves a Lover, which was Brotheration Records, a very good sort of producing company and record label. Did a whole re-release of Norma Fraser stuff last year as well, that track included. But yes, that one originally 1965. Then back to 1962 with the amazing Jimmy Cliff, Miss Jamaica. We do miss you very hugely, but man, you left a legacy like no other. The fact that he released that in 62 and he only just passed this year is... yeah, and he didn't stop. He really didn't stop. And his voice really didn't... It matured a little bit, but it was still amazing. Maybe got that little track I heard of him just singing into a phone about a few months before he died. And it was just like, wow, it's beautiful. It's just a cappella style. But, hey, he was incredible. And this is why he's one of the reasons that got me into Jamaican music. Yes. And I've mentioned before, and I thank an uncle of mine. He said, because I like Bob Marley and Peter Tosh because, I was a teenage boy and I liked to smoke marijuana and I thought that was pretty cool. So you should be into reggae. But then my uncle said, well, yeah, that's all well and good and they're really good, but if you really want to know about Jamaican music, look into Jimmy Cliff. And it was Jimmy Cliff that sent me down the ska route and that made me realise, oh, there's a lot more to this music than I realised. And then I went, oh, wow. So, and already knew about two-tone ska, but you just didn't sort of look into the history. It's not as if I had the internet and I relied on books and magazines and things like that to tell me what was out there and going on or older people who knew, like my uncle. It was an uncle married to my auntie, actually, because he wasn't a big fan of reggae at all, actually, but he loved what Jimmy Cliff did and what he did, not only just in his music, but the movie he did and other stuff and who else he worked with and how he just continued was always amazing. These are some of the reasons why I got into this music. And as I said, I actually love all music. I have a penchant, so say, for the Jamaican style music, it's more so my amazement at this tiny nation and what they've given the world in a lot of ways in relation to their art and their music. It's just, I think it's quite amazing. I really, really do. I've got a little thing coming up. I'll actually give you some stats on what they've done as a nation. So it's been a big part of my music world because of that. And I soon realised it was

just all about sitting around smoking marijuana, and I realised a lot of it had a lot to do with their religion, which I don't necessarily agree with, but anyway, it is what it is. But you could never deny they have produced some of the greatest bass players and drummers ever. They have produced some of the most beautiful, soulful music and some of the most amazing harmonies, and just the voices that they have just seem to resonate with the world, which draws me into it. Some of these, you know, a lot of the people were signed to record labels, of course, but there was one label in particular that really got into America, but in particular the rest of the world, that started in Jamaica, and that's VP Records. And I've mentioned them before, and they were absolutely integral to a number of these artists actually ever being heard outside of Jamaica. While we had Island Records feeding pretty much Bob Marley to the rest of the world, VP Records were a bit like Trojan. They were feeding everyone else and trying to get them out there as well. While Trojan pretty much concentrated heavily originally in the UK, VP took reggae to America and opened up an amazing shop. It's sort of still there in New York. But the couple that started it are really interesting. And I will be doing, I think, a very deservedly full two-hour episode just on VP Records. It will take some time to set up because there's quite a bit involved, especially when you get into their history. It's amazing how it started, what they actually started as in Jamaica to where they became. It's quite fascinating. The corner store that just decided to play music and then start selling records. It's a beautiful story, but we'll get there one day. All right, we're going to keep going. We're still sitting around the late 60s. We're going to move forward, to keep doing what we're doing. We're running out of time, and I know Kate's here because she's been laughing at me dancing. And yes, if you ever saw me dance, I'd laugh too. It is not a good sight, but I can't help but move to this music. That's the other reason why I love this music. It does make you move. So I hope you've all got to move. I hope you've all got to feel good as well, because not only would you be feeling good, so will Grace from Karina. Thank you for your support. You'd be feeling the warm and glow right now. Yes, there's a bit of a subscription. Thank you. There's two. Thank you, Queensland. You're coming back. Sorry, Richard from Werribee, but Queensland has heard the call, and that's what happens. All right, let's keep going. Wonderful, wonderful song. I'm looking forward to one of the voices I've always loved. This is very early in their career. I thought even about 17 or 18 when this one came out. The wonderful Marcia Griffiths with Hold Me Tight.

Jamaica is the size of Connecticut, but it has produced more musical legends per square mile than almost any nation on earth. Let's talk numbers. Bob Marley's Legend album has sold over 33 million copies worldwide. That is not a reggae record. That is one of the best-selling albums in human history. Certified diamond in the United States. 18 times platinum. One man, one island. Global domination. On YouTube, Sean Paul leads all Jamaican artists with over 3 billion views on his channel. 3 billion. From a small island in the Caribbean. Vibes Cartel crossed 2 billion views, and he recorded most of that music from behind prison walls. Now let's talk Grammys. The Marley family alone has won 18 Grammy Awards. 18. Stephen Marley has 8 total. Ziggy Marley has 7 for Best Reggae Album alone. Jimmy Cliff won 4. Coffee won in 2020. Kabaka Pyramid won in 2023. Jamaica has been winning Grammys since 1985 when Black Uhuru took the first ever Best Reggae Album Award. That is 40 years of dominance. No other small nation has done this. Not even close. So next time someone tries to shrink Jamaica down to a beach vacation, remind them. This island changed music forever.

Oh, it's not too late now. Oh, it is. It is. It is. We're running out of time. It's the end of the show, but thank you so much for sitting in and listening in for the last couple of hours. I hope it's done what I hope it intended to do for you all, and just forget about the outside world and chill out here. Just chill out for two hours. That little set started off with a wonderful track by Marcia Griffiths called Hold Me Tight that she released in 1968 on the old Coxon label, that one. Also followed up, we went with Mortimer, a beautiful album that he released in June of 2024. Lovely track, My Child. It's a beautiful, beautiful song. I love that when it came out. Then the wonderful Hortense Ellis, Groovy Kind of Love, which came out in 1967. Then the Ethiopians with Train to Scarville. Yes, that was released in 68. It was a big hit for them. That was a big hit. It was a very, very popular song. Both was one of those ones that transcended over to the UK and did quite well over there as well. Yes. Then the wonderful, soulful singing of the Paragons. Their wonderful track, If I Were You. That one came out in 1967. So then we left the 60s, hopped into modern times. We went to August 2025 with the wonderful track by Jesse Royale, where he's joined with Melanie Fiona with the song Too Late, which is off his No Place Like Home album. Beautiful, beautiful album that I highly recommend. I love his voice too. He's just beautiful, beautiful voice. I hope you got to see, like that guy said, you know, don't ever write Jamaica off as this tiny little beach thing. And it really does sometimes annoy me when people try to tell me how Jamaica music all sounds the same. And it's, you know, it's all the same type of music. And it's not actually. And I hope you got to hear the diversity with what I've just put together for you all over for the last 2 hours. Because, yeah, it's not all the same. It can be if you want it to be. It really, really can be. I can find everything. Boom, boom, boom, boom. We have the same beat all the way through if you want. I can even get songs with all the same rhythm for 2 hours, which would drive you nuts. But it's not. It's quite diverse. And it's, once again, it's what they've created in a short amount of time. In 12 years, they created 5 genres of music. And then how that all those genres just expanded and changed with the different decades and different times and different equipment, especially when they finally moved off the 4-track, which they were pretty much only using in the 60s and into the 70s. They were very, very resourceful. Very resourceful people to be able to put together what they did. It really is. So anyway, I started with the ska track. I am going to finish on the ska track. But once again, we're going, we started in 1962. We're going to go to 2025. December 12th, my daughter's birthday. Woo-hoo! Out came a band called Scaracha, the first homegrown Jamaican ska band since the 1960s, arriving with their debut release. Hailing from Kingston, this crack 9-piece unit of young bloods and seasoned professionals steps forward to revive the grand tradition of Jamaica's ska originators, blending brand new compositions with choice classics. Though ska has circled the globe and inspired countless bands abroad, Jamaica has long awaited a dedicated ska ensemble of its own once more. Today, Scaracha brings the music back to its birthplace, and let there be no doubt, their groove and swag will be stuck in your head for days and extra days. I was so excited when this came out. I really was. You know I was. I did give it a bit of a rap at the time. Probably haven't played it enough. Well, I reckon we need to play it more. I probably do. I probably do need to get in to hopefully encourage their more music from Scaracha. How's that? 60 years? 60 years and no ska in Jamaica until December 12th, 2025, with this wonderful track called Stuck in My Head. You all take care. Speak.

0: At 4ZZZ, we acknowledge the traditional owners of the land on which we broadcast. We pay our respects to the elders past, present and emerging of the Turrbal and Jagera people. We acknowledge that their sovereignty over this land was never ceded.
1: We

0: for Triple Z. It's Local Glow. Oh no, he started to play the next one. Hang on a second, I'll just pause that. Yeah, sorry, my bad. Gosh, where was I? My name? What is my name's Kate. It's Local Glow. And you're on 4ZZZ. And I want to thank Stephen for another ripper Scar Trek. No Vladimir this week, but still a great show. And of course we have to acknowledge that we are on stolen land. This always was and always will be Aboriginal land. And that song that we started out with there, really trying to make that point. And it was called Until We're All Free. And it was from 2024. And it's by a huge collective. Over 20 artists from Australia got together to make that track. Serene, Dobby, BVT, Kid Faro, Zaydala, Elfresh the Lion. Oh, it goes on and on. You can just Google Until We're All Free and it comes up there. And of course, making the connection with our friends over in Palestine, still suffering with that ongoing genocide, but also making that wider point. Until We're All Free comes from a point about humanity itself, that, and you know, none of us are free until we all are. And we saw during the week the 78th anniversary, so to speak, of the Nakba, which was the ethnic cleansing, I think you can pretty straight up call it, of the Palestinian land due to the establishment of the Israeli state. You know, hundreds of thousands of people displaced, dispossessed of their land. And of course, it's quite clear the connections we can make, you know, the shared experience of being the victim of the coloniser with our First Nations people and the Palestinians. And that's an ongoing struggle for them. We haven't forgotten the Palestinians, even though in Queensland it's illegal to say certain things in support of Palestine. But you can also note that during the week, a certain neo-Nazi organisation in Australia was finally banned. God, it took their time, right? I mean, surely I'm not the only one thinking that with all levels of government and society-wide addressing the important issue of anti-Semitism, you'd think the first thing that they'd do would be to knock on the door of the neo-Nazis and say, right, enough, you're nicked. But no, it took them until this week, so I don't know what their excuse is, but about damn time. All right, so on the show tonight, no special kind of theme or anything like that. Just a heap of really great music from Brisbane and surrounds. That is the Local Glow brief to give you 2 hours of really great local music straight out of the 4ZZZ library. And we're going to start off with a track by a spoken word artist, poet, Concocted Consciousness. And it's a track from her 2018 self-titled album called Glass Houses. Her name's Admas Twerodos. I believe she's Nigerian, but Nigerian descent, but don't hold me to that. And I'll give her a concept warning just because the rest of the album does deal with some really heavy themes. And, I think, you know, just in case some of those themes in poetic form have gone over my head with this track, I'll just give you that little warning. So here we go, Concocted Consciousness with Glass Houses. And then after that, we're going to hear a brand new track from our good friend Cuckoo Coco. He's released a great new track called Another Episode just this week. So we're going to hear that. So you're on Local Glow on 4ZZZ. My name's Kate. Subscribe.
1: You and I are odd bodies. Once molten, once, twice, several times scorched, once golden, once of softness, of grit, once whisked by wind. I am weary. Several times scorched, once molten. I ebbed or fled without certainty, without consistency, to sink or to desiccate. Instead, I became glass. I am wary of you, of consequences, of transparency. Apparently, vulnerability weighs as culpability, and I don't want to know its reflection. You and I are odd bodies. We came from erosion, momentum of profusion, swallowing illusion to save ourselves, the desperation of destitution. So, when we learned how to stand, we stood as shards of glass, waging wars for and against vulnerability. You and I are odd bodies, wanderers, light beaming through the looking glass, or are the looking glass, finite and fleeting, culminating, searching, reaching to be everything. You and I are odd bodies, death of a sun, lava, shards of glass in desert nights. I'm terrified of you as I am of myself. I don't know if you were fire or if fire made you. You boiled the ocean, I sunk the forest, we trapped heat deep underground. I'm terrified of you as I am of myself. In my eyes, you'd see through me to find a world that once was or never could be. I'm not cruel. I am a product of my environment, just like you. You and I are odd bodies, self-destructive, re-engineered, seared then sealed into glass houses, stained bodies, telling tales of a god who once lived, who fell to Achilles' heel, buried 6 feet under with his next of kin. What if we're telling the story of us 1,000 times over, bodies wearing thin? You and I are odd bodies.

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Some be dumb with that. I be saying this. Don't be putting my high price rhymes on your plate.

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That shit don't be coming off easy. 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I'ma take it up cause I'm so spatial. By rights, by product, by racial. By guys listening, I don't rate you. Devastate you, hateful rap songs. 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Never do it right, tell me that's wrong. 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Read my rights, stand when I wrong did. And I just took flight like I'm long gone shit. 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At least it sounds tight how I responded. Despite

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1: So I said to him, Jenkins, once you've fetched the cognac and cigars, why don't you change the channel to 4ZZZ? Oh!

An album of the week here at 4ZZZ, but also won an ARIA for Best Adult Contemporary Album. And she also recently won at the APRA Music Awards the Emerging Songwriter of the Year Award, and she was the first Indigenous woman ever to win that award. But it did raise a few eyebrows around the station here, because we've been big fans of Emily Waramara for so long that considering her an emerging songwriter just seems a little bit strange. But good on her. Well won. I'm not taking anything away from the award. Well deserved. And before Emily with her track Veranda, we heard from Drop Bear Lodge, which I think is a great name for a band, Drop Bear Lodge, with The Rumba of the Beast from their album of last year, Vicious Twee. New track from Cuckoo Coco, another episode. And we started out with Concocted Consciousness with their track Glass Houses. And now we're going to hear from Fat Dog and the Tits with their track Wasteland. You're on 4ZZZ. Remember to subscribe. We do need your money. You're on Local Glow. 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

She's got the Saturday night chills. I can hear your teeth bite, shatter and grind. Just don't pretend you've got some nicer place to be. As your utter demise builds.

yes, sudden ending there. You're on Local Glow on 4ZZZ with Kate. And that was local band Hard Tank with their cover of the Richard Marx classic called Hazard. And far superior to the original, if you ask me. And before that, Half Human with their 2018 track A1 Club. That really 80s kind of new wavy kind of vibe. I like his voice. And before that, one of my favourite songs of all time, Fur, with Pim Pom Pam from their 1994 album Find What You Like and Let It Kill You. And I don't know how many, but that album definitely had several tracks in the 4ZZZ Hot 100 over a couple of years. And before that, Feeding Fauna, one of my favourite recent finds. Feeding Fauna, their track House Party, and that's Louise O'Reilly from Luna Dirt and Laneway. And fun fact, she won the Grant McLennan Memorial Fellowship. And that's a great little prize. I think they're still awarding it. And you can go off to, I think it's Berlin or New York, you can choose. And they set you up to really, have a really good head start in the music industry. So Feeding Fauna, they've got some really great tracks. And we started out with Fat Dog and the Tits with their track Wasteland. Now, we're going to quiet it down a little bit and of course, more local music, because being Local Glow, it's 2 hours, 10 till 12 every Saturday. You can get your fill of local music. And this is an artist called Jose Pincheira. He's originally from Chile, but now lives in Queensland. And this is his track, Kai Kai. I believe that it's in Spanish, but I'm really no good at languages, so I could be wrong. But it's a lovely little guitar track that that I really like. So I'm going to play it for you, because that's how this works. So, subscribe, basically, is the only other thing I've got to say. Here we go.

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Full of giants, monsters, roaming free in strange shapes. 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

Hells yeah. You're on 4ZZZ, Local Glow, all local music. And a bit of local electronica stuff there from local heroes, Monster Zoku Onsom. That was an older track of theirs. The Coroner Comes from their 2006 album, Attack. And I'll remind you, dear listener, I have mentioned it, that members of that band also form Renegade Playground, a crew that puts together some really great raves, free raves around Brisbane. And they're putting parties together again. So just go to renegadeplayground.org and get on their mailing list, and they'll let you know where to go to have a really great dance. Before that, we heard The Molotov with their cover of the Cranberries track Zombie. Again, I think better than the original. I wasn't sure if you could call it screamo kind of stuff towards the end there, or if they were just yelling, but it was really great. Brought something out in me, at least. Before that, completely different vibe from MJ O'Neill with Waking Up Next to the Fire. Matt Hugh, Obscure Orchestra with Obscured Thought featuring Lucy Pena, and Mangles with their track Om. That was that great instrumental kind of rock kind of stuff in your face. And we started out with Jose Pinchiera with his track Kai Kai. Now, Joe Hogar is in the building for the soundtrack show, and I think he's doing a blues special. So stay up for that after midnight. But until then, we're just going to carry on listening to great local music here on Local Glow. It's what we do every Saturday night, all local music. So let's hit it with a bit of Nana Vigilante with their track Breakup from 2016. 4ZZZ. It's coming. Here it is.

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I love to get blatto listening to the bitchin' sounds of 4ZZZ on 102.1 FM. All right.

Train. You're on 4ZZZ on Local Glow with Kate. It's all local music, and what we heard there was an old track from the Resin Dogs from 2008. It's featuring a New York rapper named Blue Rum 13, and the track was called Endgame, and that was the Studio Furnace mix. And Resin Dogs, of course, went on to, you know, they were always famous here in Brisbane, but they went on to have a huge success on the festival scene, and their music kind of changed, understandably, getting the big bucks touring around, playing to thousands of kids in the sun. But back then they were still making some pretty straight-up hip-hop stuff. And before that, we heard Primitive Motion from 2011, Different Bird, Same Tree, Pony Loaf with Adam. I think that's I don't know when that's from, but it's a fairly old, maybe it's 2005 or something like that, their album Epic Travels. I should, because we have such an amazing database here at 4ZZZ, 2002, I can just immediately look it up like that. So, yeah, 2002 from Pony Loaf. And before that, a bit of Experimentalia from the Olympic Games from 2004, their track Hot Feet. And their album is called Practice Makes Boring, which I think is great. And we started out with Nana Vigilante with their track Breakup. Well, we are coming towards the end of another episode of Local Glow, another half an hour to go, so we're going to cram as many local gems in as possible, and we're going to move back now to some rock kind of stuff, experimentally rock stuff, with the Restless Stranger and their track 213817. And after that, we're going to hear the Sahara Beck cover of Teenage Dirtbag, so be prepared for that. I know that's a bit of a take it or leave it song. For some reason, I've got the covers of the Dorky Tracks on my mind tonight. That's the third one. We had what did we had? We have the Cranberries, and what was the other silly cover? Oh, that's right, Richard Marx. Yeah, so we're going to hear the Wheatus cover after that. So I don't mind if you want to turn your radio down for that. But right now we've got the Restless Stranger. You're on 4ZZZ.

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finishing with a bang here on Local Glow. That was Taylor J featuring Uncle Kev Starkey and Andy Ward and their track White Lies. And before that, we heard from Psycho from, it was called I Might Be a Little Wobbly in the Morning, from 2018, when she was definitely in her very psychedelic phase. And before that, The Steady As She Goes with Blue Shift, a recent track from them from last year, I think. And before that, Sahara Beck with her cover of Teenage Dirtbag by Wheatus. And as I was saying, like as with the other covers tonight that I've played, you know, the originals may be a little bit naff, but that cover by Sahara Beck I thought was really lovely. Before that, we heard from Restless Stranger and their track 213817. Now, I am going to hand you over to Joe Hoger and his wonderful soundtrack show, but I want to remind you to subscribe. And if you subscribe during May, you get a voucher, I suppose, some money to spend at Thrill House Tattoo, a proudly women, trans and non-binary-led studio here in Meanjin. So, as you know, I like to sort of coordinate my last track with what Joe's doing, so I've got a bit of a bluesy one for you. It's by a band called Von Rice and their track Seaside. So thanks for having me along with your night for another episode of Local Glow. I've been Kate. See you next week.

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3: We've had a letter from someone claiming to be John Lee Hooker of Geelong. And he writes, "You guys always seem to be having such a wacky time on The Late Show. I was wondering, do you ever get the blues?" Well, I have to say that, yes, I do get the blues from time to time. I mean, sure, I may not, you know, spend my day working on the railroad. And, you know, I might be a skinny white guy with an alarming resemblance to Warwick Fairfax. But, it's true. But I do get the blues from time to time. And I'd just like to answer this letter, if I may, in song.

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It's trivial, insignificant things that are giving me the shits. 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

And good evening, and welcome to another episode of 4ZZZ Soundtrack Show with me, Joe. Big thanks to Kate for the last 2 hours of local glow, local music. I think it's the only 4ZZZ program that sticks to just local music. Pretty sure. Anyway, could be wrong. So, yeah. Tonight we've got an interesting cruisy show for us. But first I'll back announce what we heard. It's a blues show this week, by the way. Soundtrack to the Blues on Broadbeach festival that's on right now, all weekend. So I started the show off with Tony Martin from the old Late Show from the early 90s in Australia. Tony Martin's backing tape blues. He's a good guitarist. He does Sizzletown nowadays. It's a podcast thing. It's pretty funny. After that, we played a new one from Waiting for Brenda, Day Old Roses. After that, Suicide Country Hour with Five Things, because those two bands are going to be playing. It's a single launch for Waiting for Brenda at the Junk Bar in New Farm, Brunswick Street, New Farm nowadays, across the road from the Picture Theatre, if you know where that old place is. And yeah, that's on tomorrow at 2 o'clock in the afternoon. And I'm going to go and check out this, the new Junk Bar. I went to the old one in the other area, but I haven't been to the New Farm Junk Bar. So, and they're cruisy country bands. He always put on a good show, his two bands. So if you live around there, you might want to drop in tomorrow afternoon. Then I played a new song after them, like American guy Tommy Castro and the Painkillers. And that was Can't Catch a Break. And I played that because I heard on Nothing But the Blues, the 4ZZZ Blues program. It's on Tuesday nights at 10 o'clock every week with Jules and Andrew and others. Jules said that won the 2025 Blues Music Awards Song of the Year. So I thought I'd better play it, because it's blues time here on the Soundtrack Show. And there's a little show before Nothing But the Blues called the New Zealand Show. And a chap by the name of Bernie. Bernie and Lindsay doing it nowadays. And Bernie's has got a birthday. 2 days ago, I think it was. He turned 60. And he's a good mate of mine, old Bernie. Goes to all the gigs. And he's been at 4ZZZ for a fair while. And it's his 60th birthday bash. He's promoted for the Blues on Broadbeach weekend. So he's got a bunch of friends' bands playing it. I bet you they're bloody Kiwis. Nah, just joking. And so I thought I'd play a special show for Bernie's birthday. And I got some of the bands he's got here lined up. We're just listening to Matt Guitar Murphy in the background, his blues jam instrumental live. Matt Guitar Murphy from the Blues Brothers band. But he's not playing at the Broadbeach, but he has played at Bluesfest, which wasn't on this year. So there's a hell of a lot of bands at the Broadbeach show.
this weekend. Yeah, it's still going tomorrow. I don't know about Monday, maybe. Possibly. But I'll get the show on the road. So the first one, that seems to be one of Bernie's, one that he seems to like, which I've never heard of him, but I'm sure he's famous. And he's Charlie Musselwhite, old blues guy. And he's pretty cool. So here's one of his cool songs that I found. What's it called? Ready for Times to Get Better. Yeah, that's for sure. So we'll start the show. And you're listening to Soundtrack to Blues on Broadbeach this week here on 4ZZZ.

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Rock and Roll Barbecue, huh? Pretty sure there's going to be some really good bands going on that one, at that gig, once a month. Sundays, in the valley. Yeah, what's the songs? Yeah, the Brightside venue. So we started off with our mate Bernie's favourite blues bands at the start, his picks, I guess, at the start of the set. And the first band was Charlie Musselwhite and Edna Luckett with Ready for Times to Get Better. Ruthie Foster after that with Joy Comes Back. They're American, these people. They're the headliners. Here's another headliner, Robert Finley with Sold Out on You. The Lucky Dooley trio with Money live in Paris, it says here. After that, Kevin Borridge and Penny Inca, something like that, doing their version of Gimme Shelter on Rock Quiz duet, that one. Good Kevin Borridge track, I found. After that, another headliner, the Texley Brothers with their version of Try a Little Tenderness. Then we heard Ian Moss with Cold Chisel. It's my favourite sort of one. The Moss does the live version of Bow River. Then we heard the Bamboos with Lit Up. After that, local band 8 Ball Akin. She's Going to Mexico, I'm Going to Jail. Fair enough. After that, Cass Ego with Ain't No Stopping Me. Jimmy Hocking after that with I Hate Ukuleles. There you go. They're alright. Then Hussey Hicks at the end with the funny song they did called The Ugly Song, and that goes out to Bernie. If you're listening down there at Broad Beach, mate, Blues on Broad Beach. That's what the show's about this week. We're just listening to Jimi Hendrix instrumental called Jelly 292. Because I'm going to play some Jimmy next. The next half of the show is just my favourite picks. There are a heap of bands playing at the Blues on Broad Beach, but I just played the main ones. Then, so now it's time to play what I usually would play on a blues show. So this is Jimi Hendrix with the Band of Gypsies, and this is the cover version they did of Changes. So here we go, off the Band of Gypsies album, and you're listening to 4ZZZ

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got a gypsy woman, give me advice. 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

Zed Heads, Toby Hardbecks here with a little message on safety. Now, I don't mean to alarm you, but sometimes bad things can happen. So, when you're out and about, be safe. If it's late, don't walk home on your own. And look after your mates. Don't just wait till they pass out so that you can write a dirty word on their forehead. Be safe, be happy, stick together, have a good time. Enroll to vote, help old ladies across the street, spend less, live more, be kind to others. 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

affection is gone, baby. 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And that car.

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The Iceman came by this morning, and you know he didn't leave no ice.

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I believe to my soul, baby, that you've given me some outside help that I don't think I really need. 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And I want you to tell the postman he better ring more than twice. And when I come home from work in the morning, it better still be some groceries on the shelf. And I want you to tell that slick insurance man

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right. The cave-in. I'll tell you about the cave-in in a minute. So we just heard a bunch of songs that I like to pick that aren't playing at Blues on Broadbeach this weekend. That'd be pretty good if they were. But nah, play some Ballarat or more other. So we start off with, oh yeah, Jimi Hendrix and Band of Gypsies with Buddy Miles' song Changes. After that, King Blues, Skies Crying scene from the movie Get Crazy. Yeah, King Blues, whose really real name's Bill Henderson. Then he did his song from the movie, live version of The Blues Had a Baby and they named it Rock and Roll. Yeah, great movie, Get Crazy, if you ever. It's a cult classic, rock and roll comedy. Anyway, then we heard Family Guy's Muddy Waters gag skit thing, which worked, fit into the next song, which was Muddy Waters' Hoochie Coochie Man. They were poking fun that sort of worked accidentally. Then John Lee Hooker with Dimples. These ones are off my, these next songs I got off my Ultimate Blues Collection double disc CD that I got from a mate. Got all these good ones on it. Sonny Boy Williams after that with Don't Start Me Talkin'. Little Walter with Duke. Alexis Corner and Colin Hodgkinson with I Got My Mojo Working. Then we had the old Fleetwood Mac band and our blues band with Black Magic Woman's classic version. And at the end there was B.B. King Live, which I've never heard before. It's pretty good. Outside Help. We're just listening to the Walters Toss and Slaw instrumental, because the Walters are playing at the cave-in tomorrow afternoon about 2 o'clock before the Close Enough for Country show starts up. So that's always good value. But I'll be at the Junk Bar checking out, waiting for Brenda and Suicide Country Hour around the same time, unfortunately. Anyway, so stick around. Sunday morning coming down this week's with Georgie and Lachlan filling in the graveyard shift this week. So that, stick around for that. Next week on the Soundtrack Show, I'll be the Ramones' first album hit its 50th anniversary a couple of weeks back, so I might play the Ramones live and other punk rocky similar stuff. See what I can find. Maybe a bit of Rock and Roll High School movie soundtrack. Perhaps. So, okay. Well, I hope Bernie's having a fun 60th birthday down there at Blues on Broadbeach. He's probably asleep now, but you can always listen back to this show on 4ZZZ On Demand. It's pretty easy to do. And other shows as well. So we'll leave us with the Walters song. So I'll be playing at the cave-in tomorrow. And this one's called Lovin' With My Baby. So it's blues too, you see. So we'll leave you with this and we'll catch you next week.

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4: You heard it there. You are on 4ZZZ. This is Sunday Morning Coming Down. And for the second time this month, this is Lachlan and Georgie.
5: What is up, guys?
4: We might have lost Cass, in case you are keeping up with your early Sunday morning shows. Because sadly, very sadly, they have an...
5: They died.
4: Silent. There's an... No. Let's not, we're not spreading that information. There's an assignment that they
5: Cass
4: have very pressing.
5: Cass has taken on a shift at the locked-in factory. They are locked in to their assignment, and they're on that. They've got their nose to the grindstone.
4: This is true. So,
5: everyone wish Cass good luck.
4: Yeah, we wish them lots of luck, love, and wish you were here.
5: And laugh.
4: Live, laugh, love. So anyway, we are back on Sunday Morning Coming Down to bring you some randomness. Songs, music, appreciation.
5: Yep.
4: Info.
5: We've got some good chats lined up. I've got some great questions to ask you, Lachlan.
4: I am very keen in this pre-show discussion, just the hints that I'm being given. I cannot make the bread trail up yet as to how it's all gonna connect, but I trust your mind.
5: Thank you. My mind works in mysterious ways. But,
4: and we'll unravel it over 4 hours.
5: Yep. And Lachlan's cooked up a crazy playlist as well.
4: Yeah. Here's hoping. We just had the first two songs there. Those last two were mine. Whoopsie. We had Light Up the Path by King Stingray to kick us off. And then Wind Tastes Bitter by Hicktown Barnamy, a brilliant local act. We had them in here for Right Here, Right Now. About a month or two ago, and they've been brilliant. And I just found that track a couple of weeks ago by listening to their EP, and that one's now my new favourite. So don't get jealous.
5: I won't.
4: Oh, okay. I see how it is.
5: Oh, right.
4: So, yes, we're going to be here for 4 hours. We're here from 2 till 6 a.m. for your Sunday morning.
5: Exactly. Whether you're waking up for work, you're already clocked in, you can't sleep, and you got to listen to our soothing voices to get you to sleep.
4: Yeah, we're going to be here to guide you along.
5: Don't even worry.
4: The music may not be super soothing.
5: We will be. Lachlan, sing them a lullaby.
4: Anyway, next, we're going to be hearing from Shifting Sands. Oh, let's just get into it, yeah.
5: Yeah, let's just go.
4: This song is Love Song Dedications.

0: Ducks love bread.
1: What a life. Floating in this lake and human families feeding us bread like royalty.
2: Yeah, I'm getting a bit of duck fat, though.
0: You know, families feed ducks bread all weekend, 9 to 5. Both polluting the lake's water and feeding the eels as well.
1: Yeah, this is the life.
2: Hey, what's that lurking below? Jeez, that eel is huge!
0: Ducks can lose their legs to large eels. And besides, bread isn't good for a duck's health. So if you want to feed the ducks, bring some peas, carrots, or alfalfa sprouts instead. And for heaven's sake, feed them on land. Be a responsible fellow Earth friend.
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1: Quack, quack, quack. 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

0: 4 Triple Z, Sunday morning coming down, Lachlan and Georgie. You just heard Driving at Dusk by Super Hotel. They're a great local band. I got to see them a couple weeks ago. Maybe it was last Friday. Not two nights ago, the week before, at the Brunswick Street Live. And they were definitely a highlight live. It was beautiful to hear that song and be able to sing along a little. Before that one, we had Backwards Baby, the latest release from Asher Jeffries. It came out last month, around the 15th of April. This is the first release of the year from Asher, and it was very exciting to hear. We also had I Know by Swap Meet. Another awesome... they're from Adelaide, this group, Swap Meet, and they had a couple of releases last year and in 2024. And I think this is the second single from this year, which comes ahead of their debut at South by Southwest in Austin. So they're making tracks there, and that was certainly one of them. It was great. I love that song. And at the top of the bracket, we had Love Song Dedication by Shifting Sands.
1: Good bracket. I really liked Backwards Baby. That was a good one. Adding it to the playlist.
0: Boom. We in.
1: We in the playlist. Anyways, I've got a little topic of discussion I was thinking about the other day. Have you ever been watching a movie and it's kind of a stupid movie, but it has just like the most bomb soundtrack you've ever heard in your life?

0: High Voltage by Electric Six, Cobra Style by Teddy Bears. But honestly, like, the one, like, when I think of Diary of a Wimpy Kid soundtrack, I think of Intergalactic by Beastie Boys.
1: Yes.
0: Because it's from the scene of when Rowley and Greg have had their friendship breakup with the iconic, "Don't call me, don't come by my house, we're done. Emoji react to me. We're done."
1: Okay, you're the one doing the pregnant man emoji.
0: Don't! That's in confidence! Don't out me! Yeah, I was watching it, and Rowley and his mom pull out the craziest moves ever. Like, Rowley's mom is working it. Rowley is serving face, and Rowley is in this, like, pink silk button-up shirt, and it's like, "Don't! You don't need to smile!" It's actually crazy, and they low-key had some moves. It was like the mother and son dance. And a little fun fact about the Diary of a Wimpy Kid set, apparently the hall was, like, so sweaty. Like, it was so incredibly hot in there that there was this scene where they had ice creams, and every single shot they had to scoop another thing of ice cream. They went through, like, 100 scoops of ice cream. And, like, even in the shots, you can see it's starting to melt, because it would all just, like, melt away. And all I can think about is the poor actor who plays Rowley, who had to wear a long-sleeve silk shirt and long pants, and probably had to do multiple takes of dancing to Intergalactic by Beastie Boys. And, like, when you watch that scene, it's like, that room looks hot. Like, I know you can't tell temperature on screen, but, like, sometimes I'll be watching something and I'm like, they're cold. They're cold. I can tell they're cold.
1: Like, but that room, that one was hot.
0: That was a hot room. I could tell that. I was like, even though, like, makeup's done a good job, you can't see the beads of sweat. That's a hot room. You can feel it.
1: This poor kid.
0: I know.
1: How old would they have been? Like, 15?
0: No, not in this film.
1: Younger.
0: Yeah.
1: But normally actors are older.
0: Yeah, but I just don't think that Rowley actor could have been. I just don't think he could have been 15. Do you remember what Rowley looks like?
1: Yeah.
0: And how he talks? He's probably like 12.
1: Good on him.
0: That was
1: a generational performance.
0: Yeah, that really was. Good effort from the Rowley actor, whatever his name is.
1: Shout out.
0: Yeah, shout out to Rowley actor.
1: Do you think he became, like, typecasted?
0: After
1: that movie?
0: For sure he would have been.
1: But, like, in adverts or something?
0: Yeah, I think so. And the guy who played Greg was probably also typecasted as a sociopath. Why is Greg a weirdo? Why is Greg a freak?
1: Because he's a wimpy kid, dude.
0: Yeah, it is Diary of a Wimpy Kid.
1: Yeah. Okay. Well, we're going to be playing a record in a couple minutes. We've pulled out. Well, I've pulled out. I've brought in, did my homework, some would say. Working Class Dog by Rick Springfield. And if anyone knows what's on that album, I think you already know what I'm going to be playing.
0: Oh, yeah.
1: I think, we're going to save it, because right now we're going to hear a song from Diary of the Wimpy Kid.
0: Diary of a Wimpy Kid, Full Cream Milk Baby.
1: This is Intergalactic. This is the Beastie Boys.
0: This is the Beastie Boys.
1: You're on 4ZZZ.

0: You're listening to 4ZZZ. You are with Lachlan and Georgie. Sunday morning coming down. What did we just listen to?
1: Well, a few songs. We started with Intergalactic by the Beastie Boys, a dedication to Dairy of the Wimpy Kid.
0: Full cream milk.
1: All of it. Then I jumped over and put on a vinyl for you, and that was Rick Springfield with Jesse's Girl from, I believe, 1981's album, Working Class Dog. I love this cover.
0: It's so cute.
1: It's, for anyone who's not familiar, it's this, what breed is that?
0: I don't know, but it's the one where their eyes are wide apart.
1: Yeah.
0: Yep, so.
1: Search it up, and it's got a little picture of Rick in its front pocket. And so he's actually an Australian-American
0: singer-songwriter,
1: and I had no idea. Until a couple of weeks ago, I'm like, hey, we can claim him.
0: Yeah, we can.
1: I think.
0: Shout out to any Gleeks listening.
1: Because apparently that's a reference.
0: That's a reference.
1: I've been informed.
0: Yes. I'm an avid Gleeker. I'm a Gleek. So that song's been on Glee.
1: Next we heard Girlfriend is Better by the Talking Heads. I dedicate that one to Harry Drinan, whose birthday it is in a couple of days. And I saw him last night. And this was a song that happened. Cool.
0: Aww.
1: And then we had Courtney Barnett with Mantis from the new album Creature of Habit, I believe. And then we had Rage Flower with Hot Glue to finish out that bracket. So, yeah.
0: Awesome. That's so nice. I have a question for you.
1: Go forth.
0: Okay. Did Benson Boone, Kelly Clarkson, Adele?
1: Kelly Clarkson is as a verb.
0: Yep.
1: On Adele.
0: Yep. Did Benson Boone, noun, Kelly Clarkson, verb, Adele, noun?
1: I'm going to say no.
0: Okay. Why?
1: Merely because I know you're going to say yes, because otherwise it wouldn't be a story.
0: Right. Right. Do you understand where
1: no.
0: I'm coming? No. Cool. So, Benson Boone did a cover of Adele, of an Adele song.
1: Which one?
0: Girl, I don't know. And
1: searching it up.
0: And
1: no, keep talking.
0: As we know, Kelly Clarkson is known for covering people's songs and doing it 10 times better than the original artist. So people were asking in the comments, did he pull a Kelly Clarkson? So it went from, did Benson Boone do a Kelly Clarkson, to then, did Benson Boone pull a Kelly Clarkson on Adele, to then, did Benson Boone Kelly Clarkson Adele? As just one sentence, Benson, and then you could just say it as a statement, Benson Boone Kelly Clarkson Adele. And it makes sense.
1: I get it.
0: Yeah.
1: Have we found out yet?
0: Personally, I say no, mainly because Kelly Clarkson makes people's songs better, whereas Benson Boone sounded weirdly the same as Adele when he was singing. Oh, right, okay. Benson Boone sounded so similar to how Adele sounds. So it's like he did a good job at the cover, but he didn't Kelly Clarkson the cover.
1: Okay, I've searched it up, and I find two hits.
0: Oh.
1: Separate songs.
0: Oh.
1: I'm seeing Benson Boone covers When We Were Young. These are all, like, live performances.
0: Yeah.
1: These are all on the American Heart Tour, which I guess is still happening.
0: Right.
1: Although these were 8 months ago.
0: Okay.
1: Okay, and then there's another one. All I Ask.
0: I think it might have been that one.
1: Where he stuns.
0: He
1: Salt
0: stuns
1: Lake
0: them.
1: City audience.
0: Oh my God. Benson.
1: On October the 8th. This is old news, Georgie.
0: I saw it recently, guys.
1: Are we still
0: Come
1: in
0: on.
1: The fallout? Is that why?
0: I guess so. But I do have a follow-up. I've got a follow-up slam poetry for you guys relating to this. I hope everyone's ready. I don't have a title for it.
1: Do we need a content warning?
0: No.
1: Oh.
0: I know. I was really good. Okay. Benson Boone. Benson on the moon. Benson Boone beam ice cream. Taking off your blue jeans. Gene Kelly. I'm singing in the rain. Rain on me, tsunami. Lady Gaga. Goo Goo Gaga, I'm a Big Baby. And I was like, it's not clocking to you. It's not clocking to you that I'm standing on Boon Beam. Booning it, brooming it, sweep, sweep, get in my Jeep. Jeepers creepers, where'd you get those peepers? Peeps, the marshmallow, mellow and calm. Calm as a bee, Jojo Siwa, I hardly know her.
1: You're done.
0: Thoughts? You can text 0420-626-733 and rate my slam poetry out of 10.
1: Yeah. Do that. And if you want to remain anonymous, do so. And I will do with that information as I like. But if you don't want to remain anonymous and you want to, like, fully smack us in the gut for that one. Well, not us, Georgie.
0: Yeah.
1: In the gut for that one. Then you should go sub, because then your name appears.
0: Yes.
1: And we get, like, all your information. No.
0: We will, if you're a subscriber, though, every subscriber that's listening right now is getting sent a care package as we speak. If you get a shirt that is just a little bit itchy when you wear it, congratulations, you have won scabies.
1: Yes. I'm sorry, if you're really intrigued by that proposition, for only
0: subscribe.
1: As low as $25.
0: Yep.
1: If you're under 18 and would love a scabies infested shirt just from us,
0: yeah,
1: head over to fortiblez.org.au/support. And if you're not under 18, a full can be, I'm seeing 80.
0: Yeah,
1: concession
0: 40.
1: You got a 40.
0: Damn.
1: Okay,
0: so to all my studious people out there,
1: if you're working hard on an assignment, that's Lumen
0: and Doomin.
1: Get on over there, subscribe and help us out. And then we will send you love, affection. Georgie can do whatever she's going to send you, but I'm just going to stick to love and affection.
0: It'll be the t-shirt, while it's itchy, it will be itchy with love.
1: And on that note, we're going to move on to another song. It's called People I Think About. I feel like that's pretty respectful for love and appreciation.
0: Yeah, because I think about every subscriber to 4ZZZ.
1: Now, you might want to be careful with saying that in connection to this song.
0: Oh.
1: It's not a happy think about.
0: Who? Right.
1: I'm just going to let Dave Graney tell us a bit more after this message.
2: So if we could apologise in advance for the song that is coming up soon. We would like to make you formally aware that it requires this language and content warning. Stay tuned if you'd like to. We don't mind if you need to turn us off or turn us down. What we would really love, though, is for you to come back or check back soon, if you do. Thank you.

The Stirling Cannon are a guitar-driven, well-oiled harmony machine. This local Brisbane outfit brings their atmospheric and uplifting performance and their uniquely Brisbane sound to Right Here, Right Now on May 19. Right Here, Right Now airs Tuesday evening from 6pm on 4ZZZ.

0: You're on 4ZZZ. Sunday morning coming down with Lachlan and Georgie. And Kenneth, the frequency is 102.1 FM. We just heard somebody's talking about the Preachers. It followed DYV by the Phosphenes, which came after What's the Frequency, Kenneth, by REM, an all-time favourite track of mine. We had Paris Is Gone before that by Radio Free Alice, who I also saw at that Brunswick Street live performance. They were the headline of the night, and it was very, very exciting. As someone who hasn't seen them or heard much of them, even though we played them on our last show, that was one of the only few songs I knew, and I'm converted. Definitely. We hung out and chatted to the band after their show, and look, there's something coming up on their radar, which might be pretty exciting in the near future. Insider information there. Anyway. And at the top of that bracket, we had Dave Graney and Claire Moore with People I Think About. These are two long-time collaborators coming out with their new album. It's called Laburnum of the Mind. I have nothing more to say on that. Although, I think it's out. It's at least that song is. And I believe the rest is. Yes. The rest is. They're based in Melbourne. These are two, like, all-time Australian artists. We've heard them in many forms, but they've kind of always been together since the mid-70s. They've always produced something together.
1: Aww, so cute.
0: Anyway, yeah, that was the music you heard on 4ZZZ. If you're liking the music you hear and you're tuned into the frequency, why not head on over to the website 4ZZZ.org.au/support to drop us a little sub that helps keep this kind of music pumping in your ears. We can't just get these amazing tracks for you.
1: Exactly.
0: Send them out on little guys, little fairies to go into your ear.
1: Yep.
0: It needs some help.
1: If you subscribe, it will make Lachlan and I really happy.
0: That is true too. And you will be happy too, I'm sure.
1: Everyone's going to be happy.
0: Yeah.
1: We're all happy to be here. Anyways. We've reached 3. We're past 3 a.m. now.
0: We are. We're past our first hour. And I've just been warned that there's going to be another conversation here.
1: Oh, okay. You know what? I've got a little fun fact for you guys as well. If you've ever smelt a dead animal, if you've ever smelt a dead animal, you don't, like, there's something, like, off about it. It's mainly because it's, like, you're not actually smelling it. You're tasting the air particles from the carcass.
0: Okay.
1: Sit with that.
0: I think we're technically a breakfast show.
1: Awesome. Sit with that with your breakfast. Anyways, I've got a small little topic to talk about that is going to be interesting to all Brisbaneites, Queenslanders, if you will. You're a Brisbaneite,
0: Sunshine State residents.
1: Yep.
0: Sorry, I saw the other day this is a complete mistrack.
1: Okay, cool. For
0: you. You know how the little number plates for the different states have, like, a little slogan?
1: Yeah.
0: Right? So, we are, like, it says the Sunshine State.
1: Yeah.
0: Queensland. I saw one from ACT, so Canberra.
1: Yeah.
0: They're called the Bush Capital.
1: What?
0: It says the Bush Capital ACT.
1: I gotta move there immediately.
0: Bush everywhere. So, I don't know if you've been to Canberra. It's not exactly
1: teeming. We're going
0: teeming
1: to Canberra.
0: With either sort, to be honest.
1: The Bush Capital. ACT is tiny. What are they talking about?
0: And it's not really surrounded by...
1: It's just got, like, three roundabouts.
0: And I don't think those roundabouts have trees in them.
1: No.
0: Anyway. Anyways. They might have planted some now. I could be wrong since, like, year six camp. I could stand corrected.
1: Yeah.
0: Anyway, right. Sorry to mistrack you.
1: No, that's all good. Thank you for letting me know. Planning my trip as we speak. So I saw this TikTok that came up onto my For You page the other day, and it's not every day where you see a Brisbane-based TikTok kind of go a little bit viral. But this Australian influencer, she was going to this cake bar. It's kind of like Yochi, but like instead of frozen yogurt, it's cake. And
0: it was like my alley.
1: Yeah, right? I need to go to this cake bar. But she said the reason this has gone viral is because when she said that it was at the Westfield at Mount Gravatt, she went, Westfield in McGavitt? Okay. So that's not how you say Mount Gravatt. Hundreds of comments being like, I'm sorry, like, I beg your finest pardon, do you mean Mount Gravatt? And her response was, guys, I'm sorry, like, I'm not from Brisbane, like, I'm gonna mess names up. And it's like, okay, yeah, I get that. There are a few silly names for places, like, in Brisbane that are hard to pronounce.
0: Yeah.
1: However, Mount Gravatt, how did you get McGavitt? She said McGavitt. Where is the C coming
0: from? Yeah.
1: Where's the C coming from? Where did the R go?
0: Where'd the mountain go?
1: Yeah. Why is this? But it's like, yeah, that makes sense. But how do you mispronounce the mountain part? That's my thoughts.
0: What was her cake order?
1: I don't know. I stopped watching after that, and I immediately like reposted it and scrolled through the comments and then just kept going. I don't even know if she showed the cake order. I don't even think
0: just
1: she showed it.
0: Just immediately got cancelled like 5 seconds in.
1: Yeah, 5 seconds in. Everyone in Brisbane's done.
0: Mount Gravatt.
1: McGavitt.
0: I want to hear her go to Upper Mount Gravatt.
1: Upper Mount Gravatt, yeah.
0: Upper Mount Gravatt.
1: Upper Gangnam Style.
0: Whooping Gang. Okay.
1: Okay. Anyways, let's move on.
0: Yeah, okay. Just move on to some more music for you.
1: Yeah, I've
0: or
1: gotta,
0: do you have any more to treat us with?
1: I'll give you a question. I'll give you a question. Opinions. Is cereal soup?
0: That's a silly question.
1: Well,
0: I also, another digression. I made the fatal mistake of exiting the building about 20 minutes ago.
1: Oh my God. Yep.
0: I'm hungry. Very hungry. So I went to go get some snack. Something from down like a 7-Eleven or something. It's Gotham out there.
1: It's Brisbane at night turns into Gotham City.
0: Well, that Valley Strip turns into Gotham City.
1: At 3 a.m. too. Like, where's our Batman?
0: I sometimes see him. I saw him the other week, the, like, Fortitude Valley Batman.
1: One time when I went out with my friend who's from Airlie Beach, shout out William Featherstone, he got yelled at by the Batman.
0: From here?
1: Yeah.
0: Yeah, wow. Wow, what a time.
1: It was actually a tough watch because Batman was snapping someone and my
0: like
1: friend...
0: Like, in half?
1: Yeah, no, he was, like...
0: Snapping?
1: No, like, Snapchatting.
0: Oh!
1: Snapping in half? Why? You know what? I'm just going to move past that. Sit in that corner and think about what you just said. Snapping in half? Why would it just like...
0: No, my two options were snapping in half or snapping their fingers at someone.
1: Okay.
0: Like, aggressively. Yeah, I'm like, okay, Batman is not a jazz entrepreneur.
1: He was Snapchatting while in his Batman getup, and my friend kept tapping him on the shoulders to, like, get a picture with him. And he kept, like, ignoring my friend. So my friend kept, like, tapping him. And he just, like, turned around and was like, I'm busy right now.
0: Was that your Batman, sorry?
1: Is that my Batman impression?
0: Alfred, we need Snapchat Premium.
1: But he just, like, screamed in his face. Like, grabbed his shoulder and screamed it in his face. And I was like, Batman, it's not that serious. You're wearing a Batman costume and you're on Snapchat. Like, what are you doing?
0: Filter?
1: I didn't check. I didn't see.
0: Disappointing. Okay. Well, then we'll move on from that very sad news. Up next, we're going to be hearing a new track from Alexia. I believe this is off their new album. I'm going to find out more for you during the song, unless I can find something right now. I can, because I'm good. We've got Good On Paper is the new album, I believe, from Alexia, or it's an EP. It's only six tracks. Yeah, it's an EP. And there will be

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1: And Georgie.
0: That was... I've just forgotten. I Still Care by Mount Nadia. That was a last-minute pick by my wonderful girlfriend Liza, who I got to help me fill out today's playlist as... I mean, we're a fill-in, aren't we, Georgie?
1: Yeah.
0: We... found out, we raised our hand to volunteer to step up to bat this morning, just yesterday afternoon. So I went home and opened my little playlist up and started cooking up what I wanted people to listen to for their week.
1: Yeah. Awesome. Awesome girlfriend moment.
0: Yeah. She pulled out a list for me and turns out it was too niche.
1: Oh my God.
0: Too niche. We don't have those files. I'm sorry. Sorry, Possum. We couldn't do it. Before that one, so that was I Still Care by Mount Adia, we had Morphine Feeling by Claire Cowley, which is a new track from the Brisbane-based artist. Yeah, yes. Brisbane-based artist. That was their new track, which came out in February. So it's getting on there, but it still hits just the same. And we had Middle of the Hill by Josh Pike, another request from Liza, and that was a great track. Blood Ties by Rowena Wise, I love that song. That's a new one. Rowena Wise I saw open for Folk Bitch Trio when they were not their last round of being here in Brisbane as a headline, but the round before that. Rowena Wise opened, and this is their new track, which came out last month, Blood Ties. And at the start of that bracket, we had Be the Diva by Alexia.
1: We did. We're going to give you guys a quick little audio fit check right now.
0: Because we're going to be the diva.
1: Yeah, exactly. So Lachlan is currently wearing a comically large hat. Like, picture the Monopoly Man's hat. Or Zendaya Hat Theory.
0: And go taller.
1: You think tall, go taller. He's wearing also a shirt that says, it's got a picture of a coffee cup on it, and it says, don't talk to me until I've eaten this mug. And he also has Galaxy leggings on. And he's also decided to come here barefoot. I don't know why. Why?
0: I like feeling connected. Is that wild?
1: Why are you saying it as a question, bud? You're the one that's barefoot.
0: Well, it's too many questions.
1: And he's also got a monocle.
0: I do. Georgie is wearing beautiful pajama pants. Thrifted, I've been told.
1: Yes.
0: And they have dinosaurs on them. They're awesome. Love the dinosaurs. What are they?
1: Some of the dinosaurs have cool guy sunglasses on them as well and are holding like those like 80s...
0: Boom boxes,
1: yeah.
0: DJing it off.
1: And I got them for $2.
0: What?
1: I hope everyone's jealous.
0: Hit your thrift.
1: Yep.
0: And a nice... I like the colour of that jumper. It's this beautiful green.
1: Also a thrift find.
0: Imagine like gorgeous eye colour green.
1: Yeah. So you can text us at 0420-626-733 and tell us whose outfit is better.
0: Rate them. Tell us. Don't tell us how we can improve, actually.
1: Don't do that.
0: Tell us how you're going to improve.
1: Yeah.
0: Based on
1: our outfits, how are you going to improve your life?
0: Yeah.
1: Anyways, moving on. So if you guys were here... this time 2 weeks ago, we talked a little bit about Shamona, Michael Jackson. And we talked about the movie, yet none of us had seen the movie. I am now properly educated.
0: You did your homework.
1: I did my homework. I saw the movie. It was dashing.
0: This was a shocking moment for me to find out that you had watched it. And mind you, I found out over the course of about 14 Instagram stories, which all used the same part of the same audio.
1: Of Don't Stop Till You Get Enough, the first, he does.
0: And so you can skip through them. Because it was like every moment of that.
1: I think I screen recorded it, and I can play as you tell them about this. I can find it and I can play what it sounded like skipping through the stories.
0: It felt like watching a stop motion of someone going to the cinema, and it was like, got my popcorn, here's my ticket, found my seat, just every. Meanwhile, this is playing over and over and over. And I, from our conversation the week, okay.
1: So I was really excited to see this movie.
0: From our conversation, I was not excited to see the movie, which gave me a different impression when you said you were excited to see the movie.
1: Well, because I was excited to see the movie because it was still going to be, like, Michael Jackson songs. So I knew, like, there was, like, I'm still going to have fun to some extent.
0: Michael Beckham.
1: Yeah, okay. It was strange. I don't think it was a good biopic because it the pacing was really weird. And, like, it goes from, like, they spend so much of him being a kid in Jackson 5. And it's just, like, it gets to the end of, like, him. He's just released Thriller. And then it just cuts to him singing Bad at the end. Like, the pacing is so odd. And there's, like, different little things wrong with it. As a movie, though, it's entertaining. It's so good. It is weird because you get whiplash because it's like everyone in his life treated him so horribly. So it's like you're like crying because it's like, no, Michael, don't cry. I'm so sad. And then like Don't Stop Till You Get Enough comes on. Or like Thriller. But one, Luke Dixon suggests that the second film should be called Jackson.
0: Sorry, who?
1: Luke Dixon.
0: Which?
1: Who's Luke Dixon? How do you not know him? He's around.
0: Okay.
1: Moving on.
0: Sorry, what was the name of the second film?
1: So the name of the first film was just Michael.
0: Gotcha.
1: He suggests...
0: And the next one should be Jackson.
1: Jackson. So then when you watch... When you go to watch it's like, I'm watching Michael Jackson.
0: I understand.
1: Yeah. You go... Mm. You should go see the film. It's got a monkey in it.
0: Yeah, after our Bubbles. Conversation, I got the... musical once again recommended to me by someone else.
1: Yeah, the musical is closing in Brisbane next weekend, May 24th, I believe. So you should go see it. Oh! Shimona!
0: Okay, well, after our last Michael conversation, I had Thriller ready to go.
1: Yeah.
0: Well, we played Beat It. Beat It.
1: We did play Beat It
0: from the Thriller album. And I've actually got another record on the deck for
1: awesome.
0: Us now. It is not Michael.
1: It's not Michael.
0: So brace your hot pants. Put away your tap shoes.
1: Put away your tap shoes. Yep, put away your tap shoes.
0: Put both gloves on.
1: Put both gloves on. Put both finger gloves on. And I know you're probably confused as the listener. What does that mean? Picture fingerless gloves, but the opposite.
0: This is a local band called People Mover from their debut album, Cane Trash. And it came out last year. I have the piece of cardboard in
1: hand. I was
0: about
1: to say, it's the piece of cardboard is looking very fresh.
0: It is. I got this a month or two ago from Sonic Sherpa in Cooperoo area. Brilliant little local record store with lots of lovely local vinyl. And I saw this band playing at... Oh, God, what was it? It was the Valley Crawl Festival.
1: Oh.
0: And I went out of that and was like, I need to hear what they sound like recorded because... I don't think I did it justice.
1: Yeah.
0: But I can see what's happening here, and I love it.
1: Yeah.
0: I love it.
1: Yeah.
0: So we're going to be hearing the first song, which is called James Street. This is People Mover

Hi, this is Jimmy Barnes for RAD, recording artists, actors and athletes against drink driving. When I'm on tour, I love seeing fans having a great time at the gig. And because I sometimes play pubs and clubs, that great time usually involves a lot of drinks. What I hate to see is one of my fans try to drive home after they've been drinking. So before you go to a gig, plan ahead. Share a taxi or arrange a designated driver who won't drink. You'll make the road a lot safer for all of us.

How does it happen? You can get it walking. You can get it talking. You can feel it coming on around 17 past four. The feeling you get when you just can't handle anything anymore. You can get it dancing. You can get it when you're going to town. Matter of fact, I've got it right now. And that sort of thing needs a long, hard listen. And the thing you listen to is Triple Z. For Triple Z. A long, hard listen.

Here we go. Yeah. Yeah. For DJ Dexter, it's the Science Super Crew. Live from Paris. Hey, yeah.

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0: Yes, we do want to be successful bisexual. There's nothing wrong with being one that's not so good. We're all learning.
1: Yeah.
0: Everyone's first time.
1: Exactly.
0: Okay. And that's what we're all about here at 4ZZZ.
1: Text in if you're a successful bisexual or an unsuccessful bisexual.
0: Hey, don't know what we'll do about that.
1: Just let us know.
0: Anyway, that was Successful Bisexual by Tamara and the Dreams. Before that, we had Special Cases by Massive Attack, which features Sinead O'Connor. It followed Flight Tonight by The Avalanches. Ben Lee's Love Me Like the World Is Ending. And we started off that bracket with a little something on wax, which was James Street by People Mover. Yeah.
1: Yes. We've had someone text in. Well, text message said...
0: Oh, you want me to pull it up?
1: Okay, pull it up.
0: I pull it.
1: What does it say?
0: Which one? There's a couple there.
1: There's three.
0: We've had... Okay, someone's claimed that they can't say Lutwich correctly. This is in follow-up.
1: Isn't it Lutwich?
0: Okay, so maybe I texted in.
1: Right. Guys, text in. Is it Lutwich or Lutwich?
0: If you're a Lutwichian.
1: A Lutwichian or a Lutwichian.
0: And, yeah, Max, I could do with some Italian food right now.
1: What has he said? Someone, and I don't want to say who, but someone hasn't muted their phone while we are on air, and I don't want to say anything, but there's two people in the room, and my phone is on Do Not Disturb, so I wonder who just got a text message. Who up feeling like Italian food? That's what Max from Fernie Grove has said. Guys, who feels like Italian food right now?
2: Me.
1: Let Max know from Fernie Grove. I feel like Italian food.
0: Mm. Mm-hmm.
1: Anyways, I've got a question for you.
0: Go forth.
1: Would you rather unlimited bacon, but no games? Or games, unlimited games, but no games?
0: Oh, wait. Unlimited bacon, no games.
1: Yep.
0: Games, unlimited games, no games.
1: Yep.
0: Oh, the eternal question.
1: Exactly.
0: I don't know. I'll think about it. I haven't had bacon in a hot minute.
1: So would you pick unlimited bacon but
0: no
1: games?
0: I'm saying I could live without bacon.
1: Oh, so you want games, unlimited games, but no games.
0: Yeah.
1: But you won't have any games.
0: But it's the only...
1: But no games.
0: Are you more of a, like, crispy part of the bacon? Do you eat the fat on the bacon?
1: No.
0: Why?
1: Oh. Are you being for real?
0: Yeah.
1: No, my bacon has to be pretty much burnt.
0: Burnt to a crisp and fat removed, because that's the problem in that equation.
1: Yeah.
0: Oh.
1: Yeah. Ew, do you eat your bacon while it's like...
0: With the fat. Yeah, but that's not because of how it was cooked.
1: That's just a personal preference.
0: No, that's just how the bacon is.
1: Mm. No. I'm just like, no, because what if I choke on it?
0: The fat?
1: Yeah.
0: Use your teeth, dude. What are you, just chewing with gum?
1: Yeah. I actually, like, I never chew, I just swallow whole.
0: Believe that.
1: Crazy, crazy sentence from me. Let's speed past. So you're going to pick games, unlimited games, but no games.
0: Yeah, but I also haven't played a game in a hot minute, so I feel like... Neither of those are important things.
1: Oh my god, do you gaff about anything?
0: No, I exist solely for this. This is the only time I actually exist. You've never seen me outside of this building.
1: This is true. Every time it comes to like us having to leave the 4ZZZ building, Lachlan just kind of evaporates.
0: I have to go to the bathroom.
1: Yeah. It's always kind of like, oh, I've just got to check in on something. I've never actually seen him leave or enter. When we said that he left earlier and saw Gotham City, that was a lie.
0: That was me going to Transylvania.
1: Yeah, guys, we have Nosferatu in the building.
2: interview with Nosferatu. If yeah.
0: If you could interview interview with a vampire.
1: Yeah.
0: What three? No, let's go one. What one question are you asking a vampire? I know mine.
1: What one question am I asking a vampire?
0: And which vampire?
1: So I'm interviewing Edward Cullen.
0: Okay.
1: I
0: saw that one coming like a freaking train. I saw there was like lights went off in Georgie's eyes. Because we're sitting in complete darkness, by the way. And it was just like a glow.
1: Yeah.
0: And I was like, I could see Robert Pattinson's face in the reflection.
1: Exactly. As soon as he said vampires, I perked up. It's my special interest. If I was to interview Edward Cullen, my one question I'd ask him would be, what does Bella have that I don't?
0: Oh.
1: Guys, text us at 0420-626-733. Let us know. Are you Team Jacob or Team Edward? What vampire would you interview? And what question would you ask?
0: One of my favourite movies is What We Do in the Shadows.
1: Okay.
0: Do you know it?
1: No.
0: Taika Waititi. And it's like, it's this New Zealand share house where they're all vampires.
1: Oh, okay. Right.
0: I think it's based on a TV or series, or I don't know which one came first. It's hilarious. It's great. I would interview, like, them.
1: What would you ask them? What one question?
0: I want to know, is, eternal life worth it?
1: Okay.
0: It's a good question.
1: That's good.
0: Is it worth the hype?
1: That's a better question than what I was going to ask.
0: Well, what you did ask.
1: Well, what I did ask, yeah. Well. Anyways, let's move on.
0: Yeah, okay. We're going to have a couple more songs in this bracket. As, what is it? It's almost 4:30. So we've got an hour and a half left.
1: Yeah, we've
0: passed halfway.
1: Yeah.
0: In our second ever show.
1: I know.
0: We're missing Cass Dealey.
1: Rest in peace.
0: We need them back.
1: They're clocked in at the Locked In Factory.
0: Because I feel like at this hour, just us two, we've slightly derailed beyond a train crash.
1: Exactly. Cassie Pooh Bear, if you're listening to this, the seat next to me is cold without you. Come home, the kids miss you.
0: There's buttons I haven't had to press today because of you.
1: What?
0: Like, this there's this whole slot
1: there that says
0: Cass's voice on.
1: Yeah.
0: And I haven't turned it on. And I'm very distraught by that.
1: I'm a hot mess at the moment.
0: Okay. Well, you know what they say. Actually, I'm just going to let our next artist say it for me. Because I feel like it's not worth me saying it if they say it so well.
1: Exactly.
0: Okay? So, a certain Irish band. If you're out there.
1: Said Irish. Irish. Look at the Irish.
0: Bono, take it away.

0: content of the following material could offend. As such, it requires a warning.
1: Why is it so?
0: Because, Professor Sumner Miller, it's the law, and we require it.

0: Awesome. We heard Auntie by Ruby May there on 4 Triple Z 102.1 FM. You're still with Sunday Morning Coming Down with Lachlan and Georgie. Yes, Ruby May, Auntie. New song. Last month? Possibly. Very good. Definitely.
1: Yes. I concur.
0: Informative. Before that, we had Kate Miller Heidke with "Are You Kidding Me?" There's a bad word in there.
1: Are you bleeping kidding me?
0: Are you bleeping kidding me? We had "Eye for an Eye" by Wax, and starting the bracket, we had "Sunday Bloody Sunday" by U2.
1: Yep.
0: That's not Irish.
1: By U2. Nope. I'm gonna stop.
0: No. Okay. We're not gonna do that. We're gonna lose about all of our
1: Five
0: Irish
1: 5 out of the
0: friends.
1: 6 listeners.
0: Yeah.
1: That are currently tuned in.
0: Yeah. That would be sick if they were all Irish.
1: Yeah. That would actually be pretty cool. I quite enjoy Irish people.
0: Hey, man.
1: Yep.
0: Yes, also saw Ruby May at that beautiful Brunswick Live Street Live. I seem to just be picking lots of songs from there. So who knows? Maybe I will just keep that going. And in like half an hour, you could hear me say the exact same phrase again. And you'll just go, well, aren't we original? And I'll say, bust it, dude. Get out.
1: Yeah.
0: Punker.
1: Yeah.
0: Ruby May was fabulous.
1: Yeah.
0: Really fabulous. Great band. Great vibes there. So that was super cool. Do you have anything to add today?
1: I do.
0: Uh-oh.
1: I'm so glad you've asked. So, I've got a little discussion about dinosaurs. Were dinosaurs muscular like they've been shown, or could they have been slightly chubby and feathery like chickens? It's been popping up as of recent because typically, like Jurassic Park part example, they show dinosaurs having like leathery skin and like really like muscular and lean, but based off of recent studies that they kind of show that like recent fossil discoveries have shown that a lot of dinosaurs actually had feathers or primitive feathers like chickens.
0: Right.
1: Yep, exactly. And then there was also like a recent study that showed that T-Rexes actually had like voluptuous lips.
0: And what do you mean by that? Sorry.
1: They had voluptuous lips.
0: I'm imagining the full implant. You remember that trend of like the cup?
1: Kylie Jenner lip challenge. I'm glad you're imagining that. That's exactly what I wanted people to imagine. And not like, because typically T-Rexes, when they're like drawn or they're like seen in like, I don't know, anything, it's exposed teeth, but they didn't actually have exposed teeth. They had lips like lizards and crocodiles. But the thing is, we can't actually like prove or disprove how much chub was on a dinosaur, because all we have is fossils and all we have is bones. So when people depict dinosaurs, they're going just off of like the structure of like their bones. But it's like, you know what? There were probably a few T-Rexes that had more to love. That,
0: yeah,
1: you know, had it going on in all the right places and were feathery like a chicken.
0: I love that.
1: Exactly. Just some food for thought.
0: Thought for food. What was your favourite adaptation of a dinosaur into, like, cinema or TV? I'm talking, like, Dinosaur Train.
1: Ice Age 3.
0: Ice Age 3.
1: Dawn of the Dinosaur.
0: Ooh.
1: Get up, get on the floor, everyone do the dinosaur.
0: I don't know if I can play that somehow. If I can, that would be incredible.
1: That would be amazing.
0: I remember that. I remember the Sid Shuffle more.
1: The Sid Shuffle. Okay, yes.
0: We've talked about this.
1: We've had a discussion about the Sid Shuffle.
0: This
1: because
0: was like
1: it's
0: several
1: getting
0: weeks
1: confused.
0: Ago. I remember the original Sid Shuffle.
1: with the song, wasn't it? Like,
0: slide to the left.
1: It was like at the credits, and Sid was dancing. Yeah. Whereas our other co-host Cass, who is not here right now, they thought the Sid Shuffle was when Sid takes over that like little cult of like little guys, and he's like, humming, humming, humming, huh? And he's like, bing, bing, bing, bing, bing, bing, bing, bing, bing, bing, bing, bing, bing, bing, bing, like,
0: yeah.
1: But that's not the Sid. That's technically not the Sid Shuffle. The Sid Shuffle.
0: Sid's barely in it.
1: Yeah. Well, Sid's leading it, but Sid's not doing the shuffle. Sid is just like trying to get this like a bunch of people to copy what he's doing. The Sid Shuffle is in the credits. Guys, let us know if you remember the Sid Shuffle.
0: I remember learning it and like trying to teach other people at tennis training when I was like 8.
1: Awesome.
0: Bro, I was trying to coordinate a troop. Let me tell you, I had them in line.
1: You run that like the military?
0: I did. The Sid Shuffle I took seriously.
1: Yeah. As I could see that.
0: And do the grandma.
1: Okay. Yeah,
0: that was a whole thing. It was awesome. Okay, music. That's what we're here to do. That's what people actually waiting for rather than us trying to fill. Hey, we're not filling time.
1: No. I had a genuine fun fact.
0: I would never, like, actually say that we're going to fill time.
1: Exactly. What's your favourite depiction of a dinosaur?
0: As I continue talking. A favourite depiction of a dinosaur? You know the little, like, the baby things in the, that Jim Henson dinosaurs show?
1: No.
0: Okay.
1: Okay, next song.
0: I'm actually going to play a CD.
1: Okay.
0: Because this is a song I wanted to play last time we were on.
1: Yeah.
0: Or at least something from this album. And Our Beautiful Library here sadly didn't have it. We had a couple copies of other releases by this band.
1: But so I went not hunting. This album.
0: I went hunting.
1: Yeah.
0: I went, like, to my family to get this.
1: That's when you know it's serious.
0: I've looked and searched deep in boxes. Because I love this album. I don't know when I first heard it. Would have been, like, when I first started getting into music when I was young and, like, would just go through the CD stack that we had and just, like, pick out cool-sounding ones. And I guess this band, Baby Animals, jumped out to me. It's like, they look cool. She looks sick on the front cover there.
1: Oh, yeah. Oh, yeah, she's
0: That's
1: posing.
0: That's a badass... We're playing. Oh my god.
1: Okay,
0: it's one word. I didn't know it would do that when I pressed the button, but that's okay because we're here on 4ZZZ and you're listening to us on Sunday morning coming down. This is one word.

0: metal, heavy metal. I love heavy metal.
1: just for the record, heavy metal, not such a huge fan of heavy metal.
0: I love heavy metal. You're gay.
2: It's all about Johnny Cash these days.
0: Johnny Cash, man.

Hiya, kids. I'm Larry the Language Warning Lion. You know how sometimes there are some bad words that adults don't want you to hear? Well, this next song has some of those, so I suggest turning down the volume for a few minutes. Okay then, bye-bye.

0: Mould. It can make us sick. After all the rain, there's more of it around. But there's a few things you can do at home to reduce the build-up, like switch your aircon to dry mode, place moisture absorber beads in wardrobes and cupboards, wear a mask when cleaning to avoid inhaling mould spores, try a mix of 3 parts vinegar to 2 parts water. Oh, and if you're renting, tell your landlord.
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2: 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We're on Sunday morning coming down. It is still Sunday morning. It's just past 5 o'clock, 5:07 by my count. And we just had our last bracket of songs. They were pretty awesome. That last one was Disc 2 by Blue Dinah, which is the title track of their latest album. Blue Dinah have been a mainstay in kind of the Brisbane local circuit with their shoegazy kind of work over the last few years, and they've definitely been a mainstay on this certain radio station, especially now that they have achieved the album of the week at the moment, which is lovely. So I wanted to touch on them. Before that, we had Glue and Tape by Porn Star Supercar. Did I pick that song just because I saw the
3: awesome
2: band name?
3: Awesome name.
2: Maybe.
3: Yeah.
2: No further comment.
3: That's okay. Good choice.
2: It was good. We had Miss Her by These New South Wales. That album came out last year. I believe it's their debut album. Nice suite of punk. And then before that, we had two classics, at least on my rotation. Iberian Dream by Powderfinger. It may not be everyone's cup of tea, that album, but as someone who pretty much grew up only in the post-Powderfinger world, it is my favourite.
3: Post-Powderfinger world. That's... I'm going to refer to stuff from now.
2: Our birthday.
3: Yeah. Was it post or pre-Powderfinger world?
2: Yeah. That's basically post or pre-Powderfinger Brisbane.
3: Exactly. That's how you should refer to it. Before
2: or during. That's when it peaked.
3: Yeah. Before P...
2: It was like...
3: BP...
2: It was like this.
3: AP.
2: Which I realise now I'm talking to a mic.
3: Yep.
2: Can you describe what I'm doing with my hands?
3: He's put his fingertips together.
2: This is pre.
3: Yep. So it's flatlining.
2: Flatlining.
3: Yep.
2: And then, wow.
3: Wow, it's peaking. It's peaking.
2: Songs for Wooden Parables. The first album, I think, came out, and it just went straight up, and then post, you get this drop-off, and it's back to flatline.
3: Yeah, it just completely drops. You go back to darkness.
2: But there might be light, because, I mean, some of these songs are still pretty good, guys. It's not all dead, even though... No, they're not dead.
3: No.
2: Okay, anyway. Before that, we also heard One Word by Baby Animals, who rudely cut me off.
3: Yep.
2: I don't know what I did to deserve that. I pressed one too many buttons too quickly, I guess. And it kicked me up the ass.
3: It's an early morning.
2: Yeah. I just had some chocolate pretzels, and they're kind of banging at
3: 5:10. Okay. Okay.
2: Fitness
3: a meal
2: goal
3: for
2: who?
3: A king.
2: Huh? Fitness goal who?
3: Exactly.
2: Meal
3: fit for a king. We got some text messages in, didn't we?
2: We did. We got some text messages in from Raleigh. He has a request for a song, so I'm going to see what I can do. No promises yet, but I will search through my database, find out what I can do. This is a callback to our vampire interview question before, where I asked if you could interview a certain vampire.
3: Yeah.
2: Which one would it be and what would you ask them? 0420626733. Text in. It's not too late.
3: It's not too late. You could probably still be thinking of the Diary of a Wimpy Kid soundtrack. You can text in about that. That's okay.
2: We'll take it.
3: Yeah.
2: Anyway, Riley says that they would interview Gary Oldman's Dracula.
3: Okay.
2: Or the vampires from The Lost Boys.
3: Awesome.
2: Love that. Love The Lost Boys. So that's a good pick. Yeah, that'd be awesome. I don't know which one I would interview from them, but that'd be cool. Maybe as a collective.
3: Yeah.
2: That'd be sick.
3: Yeah.
2: I'm trying to think of other vampires now, and I'm realizing I just haven't watched enough.
3: The guy from Hotel Transylvania.
2: That's just Dracula. Yeah.
3: Yeah, but it's
2: but he doesn't go blah blah blah.
3: Yeah. And then you got Nosferatu, little freaky guy.
2: I'm not. I almost did the voice. Did you see it like loading?
3: Yeah, I saw that.
2: I had to pull myself back. It hurt.
3: Yeah. Anyways, I've got a question.
2: Okay, hit me with it. I love a good question.
3: Follow up question from one of my questions you didn't answer.
2: No.
3: I have a new one.
2: Okay, if I ignore anything while we're on air, it's for a reason that I just shouldn't have to explain.
3: So, Lachlan rudely didn't answer, is cereal or soup? I got a new one. Hot dog sandwich.
2: Depends, okay? Because if you've got the hot dog bun, it's all one piece of bread, correct? But if you eat it, like, I don't know, your hands are so, like, you're clenching that hot dog and the bun rips.
3: So it's two pieces.
2: Down your bottom.
3: Yeah.
2: It's therefore a sandwich.
3: Okay. Follow-up question to that. Who is gripping their bun so hard that it rips?
2: A lot of people. I have been known to rip a few buns in my...
3: I'm sorry. I beg your finest pardon.
2: I'll stand by it.
3: Oh, okay, take a stand.
2: When you overfill your hot dog too much sometimes, especially if you put the sauce on first, like a lot of people do, gets the bun soggy.
3: Putting the sauce on first?
2: Yes. This is a real thing.
3: What the hell? What the helly?
2: Because sometimes you don't butter the bun.
3: Yeah. So
2: we sauce it to make it less dry.
3: Right. Yeah.
2: I feel like that's valid.
3: Okay. Text us in. How do you prepare your hot dogs?
2: Or don't.
3: Okay.
2: It's fine.
3: Lachlan doesn't care, but I do.
2: Hey, that's good to know, actually.
3: Good to know what?
2: That you care.
3: Yeah.
2: And you know what would make us care?
3: Is if you head over to 4ZZZ.org/support.
2: And what would I do when I'm there?
3: Once you're there, you'll see a bunch of different subscriptions that you can put in your little shopping cart and get.
2: And what one would I be doing?
3: Well, let's see, under 18s, you can get a $25 one.
2: I'm older than 18.
3: That's okay. You study?
2: Sometime.
3: Okay. I'll count that as concession. You get that for $40. But that's okay. And then once you graduate and you're an adult.
2: Unemployed.
3: Okay. $80.
2: Yes.
3: Yes.
2: Yeah, that sounds great. That would be superb.
3: Oh.
2: I can't think of a better way to use that than to support local radio that promotes local music. So the people around, there's so much. I don't think people really understand how much local music there actually is.
3: Yeah.
2: And it's so deeply buried. I've got this massive folder in front of me of new stuff. This is all from this month. And purely because I cannot be in every place at once.
3: Right.
2: Okay. I have not heard of quite a lot of these. And these are bands that need to get out there. I picked a random song for that last bracket, and it was well class.
3: Yeah.
2: Okay? So what I'm saying is...
3: What are you saying?
2: You gotta support those people that are helping raise those who deserve it.
3: That was good. Write that down.
2: Feels like we're in a meeting instead of on air. Anyway, we're going to go into a fun little bracket here of a couple songs that I've thrown together. The first three are just like... I love all these three artists in their own respective little ways, yet they have some kind of overlap here.
3: Yeah.
2: I'm going to read it again. 0420-626-733. Text in if you can figure out the through line.
3: Ooh, okay.
2: Okay. I'm not saying that A connects to C, but A connects to B and B connects to C.
3: Okay.
2: Do you follow?
3: I follow.
2: Okay. I'm going to give people a couple minutes after to figure it out. But we'll see how we go. Okay? We're starting off strong with PJ Harvey. This is from the album Aha Ha. Slightly less known one, but definitely in there.
3: Yeah,
2: it's great. I actually do like this album a lot. It's a lot more relaxed. This is Cat on the Wall.

pay off. I get this job in a piss factory inspecting pipe. 40 hours, $36 a week, but it's a paycheck, Jack. It's so hot in here, hot like Sahara. You could faint from the heat, but

gotta relate, Ray. You gotta find the rhythm within. Floor boy slides up to me and he says, hey, sister, you're just moving too fast.

Massive thank you to Laura, who recently subscribed to 4ZZZ for the very first time. 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

0: You're listening to 4ZZZ Sunday Morning Coming Down. We've got Lachlan and myself, Georgie. Let's go through what we just listened to. So we've got ZZZ, Vinton Veneer. That was our last one. Hey guys, that kind of sounds like 4ZZZ. And then you've got You Said, Concrete Surfers, Piss Factory, Patti Smith. Before that, we had Hey Joe by Nick Cave and the Bad Seeds. And then Cat on the Wall, which started that little bracket off by PJ Harvey. We've got Lachlan right now setting up some records for us. Do I know what these records are? No, I don't. I'm in for as much of a surprise as you guys are. Meticulously plodding away while he does this. Well, I've got you guys, just the listeners, just me and you. Let's have a one-on-one chat. Did you guys see the Scientology speed run in quotes that happened last weekend? Because it was much like the Area 51 incident, as much of everyone went on TikTok and went, "Let's do this. This will be funny." Because, you know, I think everyone got influenced by those TikTokers doing it in the US who are actually running into the Scientology buildings. And it just kind of became in Brisbane, because there's a Scientology building in Brisbane, which I didn't know until I heard about this. And it just kind of came like 200 people sitting outside the Scientology building at Brisbane, just farting around, just doing a bit of this, doing a bit of that. Just like having, like, there were some people that were just like, just being a mess, like, you know, riding their bikes on police cars. But most people just kind of sat there or like would just like start chanting stuff all together. But no one actually did speed run into the building. But I think their fatal flaw was everyone posting like, "This time, this date, we're going to be there." And it's like, of course there's going to be a bunch of policemen like waiting for you guys. You snitched yourselves out on TikTok saying that you're going to like speed run into it. I think the people that are doing it overseas are just doing it, you know. But this is, I think the people in America have, you know, it's kind of influenced everyone in all different parts of the world to start speed running Scientology buildings. I know it also happened in Sydney as well, but it wasn't like what had happened in Brisbane. These two girls like got arrested because they tried to like just like run in one day, which, yeah, that's gonna happen, low key. But I actually don't think it is meant to happen. I think you're allowed, I think you are, because it's a religious building, you are allowed to walk in. But maybe they have their own rules. I wouldn't know. I'm not Tom Cruise. Anyways, yeah, there's all different parts of the world trying to speed run in. There was one in Canada, Sweden, I think, Germany. I'm just listing countries at this point. How many countries do you know? Let me know on the text line at 0420-626-733. I gotta know at least 12 countries.
1: 12?
0: Oh, yeah. And Lachlan's back.
1: I am. I'm sitting down. Yes, I braved the record library to try and bring you a couple songs in our last bracket as we prepare to hand over. We're into our last 20 minutes. So we're prepping our way to make that final haul. I have a couple exciting ones. Sorry, Raleigh, couldn't find that Ed Cooper song. But I do have a track of his coming up. It's an exciting one. It's a live recording at 4ZZZ from a couple of years ago. It'll be playing not now, but after. Are we ready to go with our first track here?
0: I think we're ready.
1: Okay. Well, we're going to hear something from a little band called the Go-Betweens. This is Streets of Your Town.

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0: This is currently The Cure you're hearing with Never Enough, the Big Mix from their Mixed Up Remixes album. Fun little one that I just found in a cheeky stack of dirty, dusty wax. Before that, we had Spider Bait. Let me try and find it. An early single of theirs. It was called Seamster. Again, another something that we got sent from Melbourne years ago. And we had at the top of that one, even before that, the Go-Betweens with Streets of Your Town. And we had Car Headlights by Ed Cooper live at 4ZZZ before that. And that was our final bracket, pretty much.
1: Yeah.
0: Yeah. So we're coming up to 6 o'clock, which is time for us to say goodnight.
1: Or good morning.
0: It's our night now.
1: It's our night, yes.
0: It's been lovely. Been an absolute pleasure to rock out with you all. Play some cool tracks. Have some good chats.
1: Some good chats. Recap, Diary of a Wimpy Kid. Then we had Mick Gavitt.
0: We did.
1: Vampire interviews.
0: Yes, that did exist.
1: That happened.
0: Man, it was, a hectic day.
1: It was
0: hectic.
1: Was
0: 4 hours.
1: There was, yeah.
0: Well, if you're liking what you're hearing, in a couple weeks, the countdown is on.
1: Oh, yeah.
0: Monday mornings, 2 till 6 a.m., we will be returning. Cass will be returning.
1: Finally. Cass will be...
0: Oh, thank the Lord.
1: Cass's shift at the Lockton Factory will be done.
0: And instead, they will be trapped in with us
1: on
0: a show that we're going to call Dirty Laundry.
1: Oh, yeah.
0: We can say that now.
1: Yeah, if you want to stink it up.
0: Yeah, exactly. We put you in a little rinse and repeat cycle
1: of
0: whatever
1: we've
0: got going on.
1: Heavy duty.
0: That's in a couple of weeks. It's been a pleasure here on Sunday morning coming down for the last time. We are Lachlan and Georgie. We're going to play you out with one more song just for a couple of a minute or so here as we hand over. All right. Thank you. This is Queen with Radio Gaga.

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2: 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My name is Bryant.
3: And I'm Claire. Hello.
2: It's Claire.
3: I'm here.
2: On a school night. My God.
3: I know. It's been a while, actually, hasn't it?
2: Yeah.
3: Did we do the, like,
2: no,
3: scheduled
2: you were,
3: term one? No, we didn't.
2: No, you were not here in the last lot of holidays.
3: Oh, my goodness. And that's so bizarre for me.
2: Mm-hmm.
3: That's so bizarre. But I'm here now. Mm-hmm. Hello, it is term two, week five. Just for those wondering.
2: My name is Bryant. For the last 11 years, I have been on your airwaves as your host of 2 Infinity on 4ZZZ. For the last...
3: Two.
2: You reckon?
3: Let's say two.
2: Let's say it.
3: Yeah, two.
2: Sure.
3: Let's go ahead.
2: For the last 2 years, Claire, a fantastic local film teacher, has popping her head in every now and then.
3: Yep.
2: Some of my favorite themes, some of the more obscure left of wing themes, have come from shows I have done with Claire.
3: I just love a good theme, like a strong theme.
2: Strong theme.
3: Yeah. And we need a back map towards the goal of...
2: That was some film... That was some pedagogy talk there.
3: It's some pedagogy, yes. Barely, but yeah. It was a, yeah, we are talking about... controversial, maybe not. Probably one of those themes that if you like to text in... Or maybe you don't, you might be motivated to. We're talking about red flag movies later on in the show. Movies where, if you say this is your favorite movie, why?
2: What's
3: why
2: going
3: do
2: on
3: you
2: there?
3: Say that? I'm worried.
2: Mm.
3: I'm worried, and I will ask you why.
2: Yeah, interesting.
3: That's the theme.
2: Do you think there is a bad movie? Does such thing exist?
3: Yes, mm-hmm. but I do think all movies have value.
2: Mm.
3: I think there are bad movies, but every movie has something mm-hmm. about it that has value.
2: Interesting.
3: Whether that's like one sliver of production value or whether it's, yeah, yeah. People who are like, objectively bad, horrible, disgusting. It's like, well, there is at least one thing somewhere in there that is probably worthwhile. So... does that answer your question in a roundabout way?
2: Absolutely.
3: Oh, so good.
2: This is 102.1 FM. Here's a little bit of Peach PRC.

0: Language warning. This next song has some very, very bad words.
1: He's gonna kill me. I said I'd change it to John.

0: So Devil Wears Prada 2 wouldn't rate?
1: No. And don't expose me, though. No, I just, like, a millisecond before we came back, I was ranting about how The Devil Wears Prada 2, like, it was just not... It wasn't it for me. And some people loved it. Amazing. But I just thought it was so...
2: They're wrong.
1: I just thought it was poorly written. And the fashion is beautiful, but, like, the through line of everything... Just, it was not controlled. It was not logical for the characters to act the way they did. Like, Emily Blunt's character, okay, great, she's Dior, she's got her own thing, she's doing everything. And then by the end, she's just like a bimbo idiot. It's like, well, how did we get here? How did we devolve into this? Anyway.
2: I think, why I love having you on the show... You genuinely have, I think, a very similar love for cinema that I do. Whereas anyone else that I have on the show, like, it'll be a song break, we'll be talking about, like, hey, like, Claire, what's going on in your life?
1: Right.
2: Like, what's... You and I are just like, can we talk more films?
1: More movies.
2: More movies.
1: That's not on theme, so I gotta get it out.
2: Yeah.
1: Yep.
2: We are diving into some of the news events of the week.
1: I feel like there's been a lot that's been going on.
2: It's been a bit. It's a bit. It's a busy world we live in.
1: Yeah.
2: It's fast paced. You got to keep up.
1: keep up.
2: Got to keep up, Claire.
1: Yeah, well, I mean, pop culture wise, you know, obviously there's a lot of sad news always, but pop culture wise, I feel like babies everywhere.
2: Yeah.
1: People popping out kids all the time.
2: Yeah.
1: Hailee Steinfeld's kid.
2: Yeah.
1: Birthed. Amazing. Cole Sprouse? Dylan Sprouse. Sprouse's wife.
2: Sure.
1: Pregnant.
2: Yep.
1: Barbara. Must be Dylan. Cole is doing whatever. Cole is just taking pictures of people and posting on the internet.
2: Sure.
1: Yeah, so lots of pregnancies and babies. That's kind of nice.
2: I love a good baby. I'm a gunkle.
1: Yeah, I saw that. It's so cute.
2: There is a phenomenal... there's a phenomenal photo currently, if I do say so myself, currently on my social media of my sister Emily, one of the founding members of this show and the person to whom the child belongs to, feeding me champagne while I am feeding...
1: Baby. Yeah.
2: Like a bottle of milk.
1: Oh, and it's just... It's the circle of life.
2: The circle of life.
1: It's a forward, if you will.
2: Uh-huh.
1: Yeah, I saw that and I just went, that's perfect. A perfect picture.
2: A perfect picture.
1: Yeah. Other news, Eurovision?
2: Yeah.
1: That's on the horizon and I feel like there's no point us talking about it because you should do it when it's a full debrief, like everything's done and
2: mm-hmm,
1: stuff.
2: Mm-hmm.
1: But yeah, my sister-in-law, she's Finnish and she... And her family, like, obsess. Like, she's like, I have a night shift when Eurovision's on. I'm so sad about it. So I'm like, I'm vaguely aware whenever it's happening. Because
2: yeah.
1: She comes out. Oh, and you know what's crazy? They let Finland have a live violin, which they're not usually allowed to do. And I'm like, okay.
2: That's so true.
1: Yeah, well, I'm like, okay.
2: There's nothing more dangerous than a live violin player.
1: I know, well... These are the things that I'm learning. I'm learning all the Eurovision lore. And then I'm like, wait, Australia, who is it? Delta Goodrum. Okay, that makes sense. So, yeah.
2: You know, ABBA was formed for Eurovision.
1: That makes sense.
2: Yeah.
1: They do give Eurovision.
2: Yeah, they do.
1: They give Eurovision.
2: They were, like, created in a lab by top secret government scientists in Sweden.
1: Yeah, literally.
2: Yeah.
1: Ooh, lay, ooh. That's the
2: one.
1: Yeah, so some, like, general excitement in the air.
2: Uh-huh.
1: I really like the one that you sent me about David Attenborough because he made it number one. Yes! I was really nervous he was going to...
2: He was going to what, Claire?
1: He was going... I was really worried he wasn't going to make it to 100.
2: I've cut Claire's mic now. Bad. That's bad vibes. Don't even...
1: But he did make it. It's good.
2: He
1: That's
2: did.
1: Why I'm happy.
2: And like, may he live 100 years more.
1: I concur. I agree. I agree. We can't actually handle when he goes. But the thing that you sent me was about Lego changing its age range from 4 to 100 plus instead of 99 to celebrate him. And I went, oh, that's just so perfect. That's just so perfect and cute.
2: He got his little letter from the king, which was sweet.
1: Very good.
2: Do you know that you get a letter from the royal family?
1: I did, because my mum... Not my mum is 100.
2: I was going to say.
1: My mum's not 100.
2: Wow.
1: I don't know why, but that was one of the things that she told me a lot when I was a kid. She was like, and did you know that you get a letter from the queen when you turn 100? I'm like, okay, well, I'm 4, so that's a while away. But she loved like philatelics and like stamps and postal stuff.
2: Uh-huh.
1: So I think that's why she just thought it was such a fun fact. But yeah, I don't know why, but that's one of the things that I do know in this life is that because we're part of the Commonwealth, expect a letter at 100.
2: Bold move for your mum to commit to from the Queen, a woman that at the time you were 4 would have been like 80.
1: I think she just meant like that's what happens. Yeah, I don't know. Yeah, I don't think she was forward thinking about that. The Queen, as far as we knew, would live forever at that point.
2: Up until very recently, we had no evidence to suggest that the Queen wasn't immortal.
1: Not exactly.
2: Turns out she really is.
1: Yep.
2: She's actually quite mortal.
1: Yep.
2: And
1: that's okay, and that's good.
2: That's okay.
1: And I wonder if... I guess it will be King still, because William's next, hey?
2: Yeah.
1: Yeah, still King. Yeah. Just doesn't hit the same as a letter from the Queen. You know what I mean?
2: The thing that gets... We're now so widely off kilter now. But the thing that gets to me, right, is the swans.
1: Okay.
2: The head of the United Kingdom owns all the swans. And when that was, like... There you go.
1: Sorry, you can't see my face, but I'm kind of frowning. What? They own every single swan?
2: I think in the United Kingdom.
1: Can you privately own a swan?
2: No, like not in the UK. It is owned by...
1: Wow.
2: Just like the Chinese government owns all the pandas, the head of the royal family owns all the swans. And when that was like an old lady, I always thought that was quite like cute and fun. Mm. Now it's just some guy. It seems really sinister.
1: Yes.
2: It's like, what are you doing with all those swans, Charles?
1: You're clearly not taking care of them.
2: Yeah.
1: The Queen obviously had them all in her garden at one time and feeding them breadcrumbs. You're just looking at them.
2: Yeah. It's just, it's such a more sinister thing to think that man owns every swan.
1: So wild. What? So if, oh man.
2: Government overreach, I tell you.
1: I have a nice pond in my backyard and some swan. Get out of here. You just stop it. You can't be here. Oh man. That is a fun fact.
2: There you go.
1: Yeah, amazing. So just some general life things in the pop culture sphere right now.
2: Yeah.
1: Babies, births.
2: Yeah,
1: and
2: queens die, Cole Sprouse Jr.'s are born. I don't know what to tell you.
1: Circle of life.
2: Yeah.
1: Yeah. And David Attenborough is still kicking.
2: Still kicking.
1: Nice.
2: 100 more years to go.
1: Please.
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1: Had to think about that one.
2: Yeah. 4QQQ? No.
1: No.
2: No. Why?

0: We talked about our personal life on the radio break.
1: It's wild.
0: Yeah. My grandma's listening, allegedly.
1: Mm-hmm. Yeah.
0: This is 4ZZZ radio uh-huh. show. New intro. I'm Claire, you're Bryant. Uh-huh. We talk about film and pop culture.
1: Sure.
0: Huzzah.
1: Huzzah.
0: There you go, Grandma. That's what we're talking about.
1: Thanks, Nan. shout out to Claire's Nan.
0: Yeah.
1: What's Claire's Nan called?
0: Grandma.
1: Oh, yeah. My mistake.
0: Yeah, I know.
1: That's her government name. I didn't realize.
0: Grandma. Well, to me, but to like other members of the family, Omar.
1: Other members of broader society.
0: Well, of family, Omar.
1: Omar.
0: She's Dutch. Yep.
1: Fascinating.
0: And as am I guess, in that sense.
1: Fascinating. And yet you shrugged off the shackles of your...
0: I don't know why that happened.
1: Why, yeah.
0: I don't know. Psychoanalyze that one.
1: Why were you so anti-Omar?
0: It wasn't my choice. You know when you just inherit things as a child? I'm the youngest. That was just the precedent in my family.
1: Mm.
0: Anyway, this is too much about my grandma.
1: No such thing. Do not listen to her. More there is no such thing. How dare you?
0: Later today, because we talk about film, we like to have a theme.
1: We do.
0: And our theme later in the show will be about red flag movies. Movies, if people like them, that's suspicious.
1: A little bit sus.
0: And why do you like that movie? Because did you actually get it or do you not?
1: That's the thing, right? The disappointing thing about a lot of films on these sort of lists, they're not bad films,
0: no.
1: Right? If you approach it with the right amount of...
0: critical lens.
1: Yes. Mm. Like film literacy.
0: Yes.
1: They can be quite good movies. But do you think we're getting worse at film literacy?
0: Ooh.
1: Ooh.
0: Okay, I'll speak from like a student standpoint because that's what I know.
1: Sure.
0: I am encountering more and more kids who are just edging to either side of a spectrum.
1: Mm.
0: They are either really illiterate or they are really good at pattern recognition, like even more so, I think. Like, they understand film language, so they understand, that guy's going to totally kill that guy because they understand the language of foreshadowing. Like, they understand why.
1: Like the gun on the mantelpiece.
0: Yeah, but they don't understand as well the message of films and the subtext and the allegory or the metaphor. Like, connecting that to a societal thing, they're not as good at that. So those are those kids. And then on the other side, it's brain rot. And it's, you know, tung, tung, tung, sahua. What are you talking about? Recently, I had a kid. They had to write sci-fi scripts.
1: Yeah.
0: And I had a kid say, oh, miss, you know, like, I'm going to incorporate Socrates in my script. And I'm like, okay, I love Greek philosophy. He's like, no, not like that. He's like, you know, he's just like that Giga Chad, that guy. I'm like, what are you saying? Like, they're just, you know, when a kid just clearly has a borrowed opinion and you're like, you don't even know what you're saying. Or like, they say things. I'm like, hey, that's really inappropriate. Don't say that. They're like, no, miss, it's just a meme. I'm like, it's not just a meme.
1: It's not just a meme.
0: You don't get it.
1: Words and messaging has power.
0: Yeah, but it's just that regurgitation. I'm like, you don't even know what you're saying. Like, you're just saying things.
1: I recently, recently is such a subjective term for me. It means any time between an hour ago to like
0: 10 years ago.
1: Yeah, 10 years prior. I meant last night. Last night was sitting down. I was watching Josie and the Pussycats, one of my favorite films. Mm-hmm. Have you seen Josie and the Pussycats?
0: Mm-hmm. Yeah,
1: brilliant film.
0: Mm-hmm.
1: Released, I want to say 2003, and I was just thinking that there's no. I fear that we are losing the literacy to appreciate this movie, right? Because I think that if this came out in 2026, you would pivot to one of, you know, you would pivot to one of two binaries. I think it would be you just don't get the messaging. You don't get like the political commentary on capitalism, consumerism. Like you would just think, oh, that's silly and goofy. Or I think what I fear as well is this other pivot of these like TikTok film reviewers of, if you came out with it, you would divide between like, oh, this is just silly and stupid, and like, this is the greatest thing ever made.
0: Yes,
1: the social commentary, so astute, and it's no, it's both. It's both clever and quite stupid, and it's allowed to be both.
0: Yeah,
1: it's not Citizen Kane.
0: Exactly, and just because you understood the message of it doesn't mean that it's clever. It means that it was a story written. You know what I mean?
1: Yeah.
0: Yeah, I think you're right about people on TikTok. It's like, I understood it, and it's a masterpiece. It's like, I think maybe you just got it.
1: Yeah.
0: You good job.
1: Yeah.
0: You got the point of the movie.
1: Absolutely. Fantastic. Some people didn't. Like, you know, good for you, but.
0: Yeah. I know. Oh, my goodness. This is supposed to be the news segment. What are we even talking about?
1: Got any news for me, Claire?
0: Pardon me.
1: Benedict Cumberbatch did a little thing.
0: You were telling me about this. I actually, ironically, talking so much about TikTok, I saw that on TikTok. Mm-hmm. I saw the road rage, is that it? A bicyclist rage?
1: Yeah, cycling rage, yeah.
0: That's so London. A altercation between Benedict Cumberbatch and a masked vigilante. A masked bicyclist? Yeah, cyclist.
1: Mm-hmm.
0: Bicyclist is not the
1: bicycle
0: word.
1: Guy.
0: Bicycle guy. Allegedly, Benedict Cumberbatch was doing something illegal in the bike lane, and then they had this big row, and it was filmed and posted, and, you know, you verbally abused me. It's actually, no, it's more posh than that. It's not just, you verbally abused me. Are you joking? You know. I saw that, and I thought it was just a publicity stunt. For something that I don't even know what, but you know how all this performance art is coming into promoting things? I was like, what is this promoting?
1: Have we entirely ruled that out?
0: Well, no. But that's... Yeah, I don't know what it would be for. Because... Maybe I'm not supposed to know. But yeah, I don't know.
1: Cycling, the movie.
0: Cycling. Big cycling.
1: There was that gorgeous, was it a Hitchcock film about the person who's being like followed by a car along like a stretch of rural road?
0: Yeah, that's
1: road.
0: Psycho. Like Marion, she's on a road and she's, are you talking about Marion? She's like driving on a road and she's looking in her rear view. Looking at this car.
1: Yeah.
0: Yeah, that's Psycho.
1: Is it Psycho?
0: Yeah.
1: Okay. Well.
0: She's like, she's driving away with the briefcase and then she's like having this moment of, she's catastrophizing. She's thinking of the worst possible scenario. So she imagines that a car is following her and she has this like frame within a frame with the rearview mirror. Unless that's not what you're talking about. And that's what I was thinking of.
1: That's, I think I'm thinking of a film whose entire plot is more based on this concept.
0: Oh, okay. Well, then I don't know.
1: Thank you. I think it is... Ooh, I don't know.
0: We'll circle back.
1: Let's circle back.
0: Yeah.
1: Well, you know, the joke that wasn't particularly funny to begin with was just like, we could do that, but with bicycles.
0: Yeah, we could. You know, what was that film that he recently did with Olivia...
1: Hitchcock?
0: Coleman?
1: Benedict Cumberbatch.
0: Not Hitchcock. Sorry, back to what we were talking about. Roses, coming up roses, knowing the roses.
1: Oh, meet the roses.
0: Meet the roses.
1: Yeah.
0: Yeah. I was like, oh, is it something like this? Because they both seem like problematic people. Maybe this is that.
1: Yeah.
0: But that's already on streaming, so I feel like we missed that window. Yeah. I don't know. Maybe it's just a genuine Londonite problem and unfortunately we just witnessed it.
1: Yeah, and I mean I'm sympathetic to celebrities can have bad days. He was being clearly a bit of a something. He was clearly in the wrong.
0: Yeah.
1: But also no. It wasn't an Idris Elba style like kapow punch to the face sort of thing.
0: It's just a very palmy, polite...
1: Yeah, a polite kind of...
0: The poshest argument you've ever heard.
1: This is complete poppycock. I don't know what you mean.
0: You are verbally abusing. That is ridiculous. You're delusional. That was literally the words that we use. It's like, okay.
1: I think it is likely that this man who I think probably has a... I think it's stressful to be... famous. I think it's stressful to, you know, not be. It's just stressful to be, Claire.
0: Yeah.
1: Really, in my opinion. But I get, you know, you're trying to just go out, go for a little cycle, commit a little road crime.
0: Yeah.
1: And here you are.
0: Yeah. And anyone else, yeah. Let a man live. Let a man just use the bicycle lane wrong.
1: Run a few red lights. Like, what's the problem?
0: Everyone does. Anyway, I don't know. Maybe we'll find out in, like, a month that he's in some biopic. Because speaking of performance art or marketing, sure. did you ever see Apex, that Charlize Theron, Taron Egerton movie about, like, she's in the forest, like, the Australian bush, and then this guy comes and he tries to hunt her?
1: No.
0: Okay, that's on Netflix. It came out recently. But Charlize Theron did this performance marketing thing where she climbed a rock wall in Times Square and, sure. You know, it was streamed on social media and stuff. But it's so interesting just how much performance and, like, interactive displays and, you know, pop-up. Yeah, I was thinking about Stranger Things, like how they have all the, like, random vines and stuff creeping on the light post, and Severance having, like, the office being just out in the open in Times Square, or, like, the main New York, like, subway station. It's like the first episode of Gossip Girl. What's that called? I'm so New York illiterate. Central Station.
1: Yeah.
0: They had, like, the office for Severance. I just feel like it's so interesting seeing the film industry acknowledge that they need to have live elements, and that they need to have some sort of, like, really strict and strong marketing lead up to the film. It's not just like, hey, coming soon is this movie in your closest theater. It's, ooh, there's something mystique and things have to go viral. What is this? Like, we need some sort of clue. Yeah. Solving investigative journalism, you know, citizen journalism of what is this? Oh my gosh, guys, what is, you know, posting on TikTok goes viral. You know, they are so strongly curating these online moments and this online discussion. And I just find it really fascinating that that's what has had to happen with the oversaturation of the industry, like, of streaming.
1: Yeah.
0: It's like, to stand apart, you have to do something like performative like that. To get audiences to, what is this? Oh, now there's hype. Yeah, it's just so fascinating to me.
1: So I am currently in and we were talking about it on the show week before last, I want to say. I'm currently in a fantasy film league.
0: Oh, yeah.
1: With Darcy.
0: Fun.
1: Fantastic concept.
0: Yeah.
1: You each, at the start of each, like, season, so we're coming into summer, I guess, summer blockbusters in the
0: America,
1: States.
0: Yeah.
1: You pick films, and then when they're released, your, like, account goes into deficit, and you need to, like, build back. It's, you know, how much money do you have after it's made back budget?
0: Oh yeah.
1: Which is, it's cute, it's fun. Mm-hmm. But we were talking about, like, what constitutes breaking even now is, like, 2 to 3 times. Your original budget. And it is because we are putting so much money into everything else that isn't the film.
0: Yep.
1: Everything that is, let's hire Charlize Theron to climb a rock wall.
0: Mm-hmm. Yeah. And let's make sure we have Lil Roach so that people talk about the press tour outfits and, yeah, totally.
1: I think it was, Barbie was insane. I think Barbie ended up with a marketing budget equal to its film budget to begin with.
0: Yeah. Yeah. And I felt that one. I felt that budget.
1: It was there.
0: A lot. Yeah. I know. But it's the way we live now. Everything is just so, that's the access of information, is that you've got access to everything all the time. So how do you cut through everything? And I feel like word of mouth is probably still the strongest thing. You know, I watched Bait recently.
1: Yeah.
0: Oh my goodness, that show is so good. I watched it in one go. Hilarious. Riz Ahmed. It's about, do you know anything about it?
1: No,
0: it's on Prime, which, whatever. But it's about Riz Ahmed. He wrote and directed some episodes. It's about pretty much him, like it's his character, auditions for James Bond, and he's probably not going to get it, but then he like purposefully gets shot by the paparazzi to create this like online buzz, and then he actually gets a callback even though his initial audition was so bad, just because the hype around it was worth them auditioning. And the show is hilarious, like so well written. The characters are so funny. Riz Ahmed is so funny. And it just, like, deals with, I don't know, the need for the audience to be behind you in order for you to get roles.
1: Yeah.
0: Like, you know, oh, a brown man playing James Bond, that's not going to happen. Oh, well, Dev Patel doesn't want to do it, so maybe I'll do it. You know, it's like, it's very funny. So good. And everyone that I've recommended it to, like, they're like, hilarious. The fantastic. Funniest show ever. Yeah. It's like, you know, I only really watch shows if people say it's worth watching. Because it's, I don't have time. I am time poor. And everyone is time poor. And, yeah, as much as social media campaigning is important, like, unless someone... you know, people are still people. You need your friends to tell you something to watch. So that will lead in really nicely to our theme later of us saying what you shouldn't watch.
1: Yeah. When your friends are starting to say some of these films, start to think.
0: Maybe question.
1: Maybe do a little bit of questioning.
0: Hmm.
1: This is 102.1 FM for Triple Z. That one.
0: Okay.
1: It's a Stephen King movie. Yes.
0: Okay. Yes.
1: Yes. It's like a possessed car. It's a Stephen King possessed car. The car is following. It's Stephen King. That makes so much more sense.
0: What's it called?
1: Christine or something?
0: Oh. Error.
1: Yes. Sorry. Thank you. God bless you. Whoever that was texted. That just texted in.
0: Oh, very good.
1: God bless you. The number is 0420-626-733.
0: Fantastic. That's good.
1: That's yeah.
0: That's nice to be... You know, that would have bothered us all morning.
1: It would have. That, but with bikes.
0: Yay.
1: There you go.
0: Fantastic.
1: That was the end of the punchline to my not particularly funny joke.
0: Very good.
1: To begin with.
0: Oh my goodness.
1: This is 102.1 FM for Triple Z.

0: That was a little bit of Sacco with Germs, Dribble, and My Ways. A little bit of Mole Rat there. Are you high? Yeah. You're listening to 102.1 FM for Triple Z. My name is Bryant.
1: And I'm Claire.
0: Yeah.
1: And we are on theme of our films this week, talking about red flag movies. That if someone says that this is their favorite movie, red flag. Do you mean? And explain yourself.
0: Now, in fairness, I think the only fair thing at the top of this would be for you to tell us, Claire, what are your favourite films? What do you have listed on Letterboxd?
1: On
0: what are
1: my
0: your
1: top four? I literally just put this on Letterboxd because I was telling Brian in the ad break that... ad break? We're not that deep. the song break that... I was recently talking to a friend and he was like, what are your top four? And I'm like, oh, I don't know. And he's like, well, why do you have Letterboxd then? I was like, oh, okay. Well, don't speak to me about why, because I've been there from day one. But I just don't use the features well. Okay, my top four are Ferris Bueller's Day Off.
0: Nice.
1: La La Land.
0: Nice.
1: Cheating, but Over the Garden Wall, which is a TV show, but it's on Letterboxd, so I don't care.
0: Sure.
1: And Dune by Denis Villeneuve.
0: Any red flags in there, do you think?
1: Maybe people might think Dune is a red flag. Because, fair enough, I think people misinterpret who Paul Atreides is supposed to represent.
0: Yeah.
1: And that's a whole other conversation. But for me, Dune has the most brilliant sound design, the most brilliant mise-en-scene and cinematography, beautiful set design, and I know how to interpret things correctly, so... I really like that it is about, like, the dangers of hero worship and manipulated prophecy and, you know, like, global politics and the dangers of colonialism. Guys, it's bad.
0: Would not recommend.
1: But, yeah, I think that Denis Villeneuve, like... He often talks about how film should be visual storytelling and he doesn't over-rely on dialogue, which I think is why I like it, because for me, dialogue is the most important part of a film, like, just personally. Mm. Like, I don't think that that's maybe objectively true because it's the visual storytelling, but, like, if a movie has bad dialogue, I can't watch it. Like, it could be the most beautiful film ever. If the characters are saying dumb, bad things, that was a bad movie. Yeah, I don't know why that's just a roadblock for me.
0: Yeah.
1: So, yeah. Anyway, we're talking about movies that if someone says it's their favorite movie, why do you say that? And I wrote down three little notes about when I was writing my list. I'm like, oh, there's a theme here.
0: Yeah, yeah, yeah.
1: And the theme is, number one, misinterpretation.
0: Yes.
1: And that goes with theme and director intent.
0: Mm-hmm.
1: And then some sort of toxic masculinity, femininity, and probably that you've misinterpreted that.
0: Yep.
1: That's the overall, like, if you know, if you want this segment as a glance, that's probably the overarching theme. So we have some pretty big doozies, some givens, some maybe more niche ones, maybe. And surprisingly, both of us have Nolan films in
0: we
1: one.
0: Do both have Nolan films? Oh no.
1: Oh no. We like films.
0: Nolan.
1: We can't criticize that guy.
0: He's infallible. what are your opinions on Odyssey? Do you think it's gonna
1: I don't think
0: do
1: it's gonna
0: thing?
1: Be good. No.
0: Nah.
1: I don't
0: nah.
1: because this is a tangent, but a few things.
0: Yep.
1: One, I don't like that they are all speaking in an American accent. Like, call me a historical, mythological, you know, purist, but I don't think that they shouldn't have American accents.
0: Mm-hmm.
1: They should do, at the bare minimum, the gladiator thing of they're all trying to sound vaguely European or noble or something. Like, I was watching the trailer, I'm like, why does this feel weird? And again, maybe proving my theory that dialogue is important to me, because I was like, well, I just don't like it. I also think Nolan doesn't know how to do something that linear, you know, like, to me, the way the trailer is stepped out, it seems very, very linear. Like, he goes, everyone's sad that he's gone, he comes back, you know, and the stacked cast, it's very iPhone face. It's like, we were talking about Charlize Theron before. I'm like, she has iPhone face.
0: Mm-hmm.
1: She came up on screen. Oh, who is that? She does not belong here. Like, yeah. And I, the whole time I'm like, oh, there's Anne Hathaway. Oh, there's Tom Holland. Oh, there's Matt Damon. It's just like, I don't like that in a historical, like, you know, I just doesn't, it's not immersive. Because that's too many faces.
0: That's too many faces, all of which look like they've seen an iPhone.
1: Yeah, except for Robert Pattinson. He can be in anything.
0: Mm.
1: He's allowed to be in anything because he's talented and whatever.
0: Sure. This sort of dial-up phone face.
1: Yeah.
0: Yeah.
1: And that's okay. Yeah. It's plus, I think
0: thing on the ringer.
1: He plays little weirdo freaks really well. Like, I think that he's really good at that. Like, you know how he voiced that character in Boy and the Heron?
0: Boy and the Heron, yes, absolutely.
1: And so he can do anything. Lighthouse, you know.
0: Do no wrong.
1: Yeah, he can transform, I think. He's pretty good at being in that role. Plus, he was in that movie with Timothée Chalamet, King. What's that movie where he played that French, like, leader? Someone will probably text about it. Timothée Chalamet plays a king, and Robert Pattinson is, like, the French king, and he puts on this weird little freaky French accent. And he was good in that. Like, I think I trust him. I think I trust Anne Hathaway to be someone who's, like, you know, royalty, like, royal queen, you know, waiting for when will my husband return from the war? You know, she can do that. I don't know about Matt Damon.
0: Mm.
1: I don't know about it. I don't know about it. I was watching it. I'm like, I don't know. Yeah, I have my concerns about The Odyssey. I have my concerns that it you know, there are people that argue that Nolan has a cycle of up, down, up, down.
0: Yeah.
1: Yeah. And so my coworkers are like, ah, he's due for a bad one. Ah, he's due for it. I'm like, oh, but I don't want to think that way, but yeah, that's kind of what it's pointing to.
0: Is the film you're thinking of just in fact called The King?
1: Is it just The King? I thought so, but I'm like, maybe it's not. Yeah, The King. The King. It's Timothée Chalamet.
0: Yeah.
1: Yeah, and he has like a 14-year-old boy haircut.
0: Yep.
1: Yeah. Yeah.
0: So we've got some opinions. The interesting thing, as we were saying before, not necessarily bad films, all of them.
1: Mm.
0: In fact, there are some films on this list that I quite adore myself.
1: Yeah.
0: And I have unfortunately had to kind of hide my little bushel under a light how much I love this film.
1: Mm.
0: Because it is associated with just some losers. Some absolute losers, Claire.
1: Well, yeah, like, it is funny. So maybe we should do our Nolan segment because we've talked so much about Nolan. So my Nolan film is Tenet.
0: Yeah.
1: And most film, air quotes, nerds, you know, experts, they point to Tenet and they say, I hate that movie. Like, if you ever came to my staff room, the second you'd walk in there, Diane, I hated that movie so much. Tenet is the worst movie I've ever seen, with more expletives in there than that. But
0: yeah.
1: It's funny, like, when I first watched it, I didn't mind it that much. I was like, yeah, time, Nolan, whatever, he's doing some freaky time things, that's fine. But then I think this movie is a red flag for me just by the fact that, like, of the Nolan films, Tenet is your favorite, when the sound design is really bad, mm-hmm. and when, you know, it's not his most controlled film. And I think that it's not a bad movie. Like, in my opinion, as a film nerd expert, air quotes,
0: yep.
1: it's not a bad movie. Like, I think the time linear, like, that whole structure, people find really frustrating. They're like, it makes no sense. I'm like, nah, I kind of get it. I think it's fine. But I think it's a red flag to me if someone says, just by fact that their favorite movie is Tenet, because it's like, that's not even his best film. So why? Like, yeah. And there are things about it that are so uncontrolled. Like, the sound design is so bad. Like, and I'm also speaking from experience, you know, people who I know who've worked in cinemas, they're like, yeah, the amount of people that complained to us and couldn't watch the movie because they were like, can you turn the volume up? They're like, no, this is as high as it goes. It's just badly mixed. I don't know what else to tell you. So I'm starting off with a nice, soft pitch this morning, the first one, Tenet. That's probably my least controversial red flag movie.
0: Mm.
1: It's like, yeah, like, why is that your favorite movie?
0: I just, I feel so similarly about Inception. Good film, honestly. Ooh. Good film. Ooh. I like Inception. It's a good film.
1: Mm-hmm.
0: I just...
1: That one's more controversial than mine, I think.
0: Yeah. I don't know. The people it attracts. I think the people it... The people who... Whose favorite film is... And because there's a difference between, like, favorite film and the film you think is the best film.
1: And sure. Yes, that is true. Yeah.
0: Yes. Yeah. Right? Like, probably my favorite film, Josie and the Pussycats. Mm. I do not think it is the best film ever made.
1: Yeah.
0: It's a very average film. It's just, it tickles my fancy.
1: Yeah.
0: I like myself a little Josie and the Pussycats. There's a circle in that little Venn diagram is a circle of people whose favorite film is Inception and people who think Inception is like
1: it's
0: the best thing ever. Mm. Like, film couldn't get any more meta. Film couldn't get any better. It's just they rub me the wrong way. The Inception people. I don't like them.
1: You know what's funny? Inception is most of a ripoff of a Japanese anime.
0: Correct.
1: Like, visually and by concept, I'm pretty sure. A kind of blatant ripoff. So, not saying that it's not a good movie and it's not well done, but yeah, I kind of agree with that sentiment of, why are you saying that? Because that kind of just feels like a borrowed opinion. It feels like you thought that you are clever by saying this is your favorite film. It's like, okay, so we're surface here, maybe.
0: People whose favorite film is Inception, I think, have...
1: Maybe this whole concept is a little bit negative. People who like this are losers and weirdos and weedy.
0: Get their own radio show.
1: Yeah.
0: People whose favorite film are Inception, I think, have some of the just narrowest... the narrowest exposure to cinematography that I have seen.
1: Sure, yeah.
0: There's nothing interesting or different or unique or... I think to think that Inception is the most boundary-pushing, like, this is the wildest... They're upside down now, Claire.
1: Yeah.
0: How they
1: buildings
0: used to
1: are
0: be
1: sideways.
0: Right way up, now they're sideways? My goodness. Yeah. People whose favorite film are Inception just this is spiraling to quite a negative place. Claire.
1: Yeah.
0: I love you, people who think Inception is the best film. I just would encourage you to see other films.
1: Yeah, no, I get it. Yeah, I get it. Yeah, I think I know what you're trying to say. Like, it people who say that, you're just like, oh, maybe you're just a little bit sheltered.
0: Yeah.
1: Sheltered. Mainstream, maybe.
0: Yeah.
1: Yeah. No, that's fair enough. This segment is really hard not to just... And if this is your favorite movie, why? But it's true. Like, we're starting with our easiest ones because our other ones are a bit deeper.
0: Well, this is the thing, right? If your favorite film is Inception, I just think you should watch more films. Yeah. There are probably films on this list where if this is your favorite film, I think you were a bad person.
1: My takeaway from Inception
0: is just like...
1: Yeah, same with Tenet. It's
0: watch some other stuff, guy.
1: Mine is, if it's Tenet, at least watch Inception. You know? So, anyway, those movies, they are good movies. Let's just make that clear. They are good movies. It's just, if those are your favorites, why?
0: There's more films
1: There's out there. Something out there that's better.
0: There's more films out there.
1: Yeah.
0: Original Dune with Sting says a texter in.
1: Oh, yay.
0: Have you seen the original Dune?
1: I have seen, most clips of it, but I haven't seen it all the way through because...
0: Not in sequential order.
1: And you know what? I don't know if I saw it in sequential order if it would make much of a difference. Because I just, you have to excuse it to some extent by its time. Like, the technology, I just don't think of the 80s could create an epic space odyssey, you know? Because even Star Wars, like, people would argue that Star Wars is that. But Star Wars still aesthetically is not, like, a grand, and it's still for children to some extent. Like, yeah, I just think that most of that is to do with timing, maybe access to technology, also just like the blatant costuming and hair, like, yeah, actually I take it all back, it's a bad movie. It's a bad movie. You can't have it all.
0: Claire's top red flag is that she thinks Star Wars is poorly designed children's film for little children.
1: No, that's not what I'm saying. I'm not, how do I say this? I'm not going to say it. I just think that Dune and Star Wars are different. Sure. Even though they are based on the same source material. And people think that's a controversial opinion, too.
0: That's a controversial opinion.
1: But I fully believe that George Lucas read Frank Herbert's Dune and went, spice, I'll take that. Oh, forces of good and evil, I'll take that.
0: Interesting. You think Dune invented the concepts of good and evil and spices?
1: No, but even the fact that they are all run by spice and that there's like a global trade blockade and that, you know what I'm trying to say? There are similarities between the two of them.
0: What spice trade was going on in Star Wars?
1: In Star Wars, they have spice, don't they?
0: What?
1: Yes, they do. Hold on. Okay, Ethan, my husband, and Hamish, our friend's fiancé, are going to be yelling at me. Spice, trade, Star Wars. I'm not crazy. Yeah, spice. This is on Wikipedia.
0: Okay, my mistake.
1: The type of illicit substance in demand throughout the galaxy. Both in Star Wars and Dune, they both demand spice. And spice, like, tunes you into the Force in Star Wars. Yeah.
0: Wow.
1: I know.
0: Wow.
1: They're not that different.
0: George Lucas hasn't come up with anything original in his damn life.
1: Anyway, I hope there's some text about that. There'll be some Star Wars people out there, like, screaming in the car on the way to soccer games.
0: Mm.
1: You know, someone out there is angry. Let's take a break. Let's do a song.

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1: Hell yeah, it's 102.1 FM. That's Claire.
2: And this Bryant.
1: Oh my God, how you going?
2: Good, I'm good. We are talking about red flag movies. And this theme, we have realized, is sometimes hard to talk about without being too negative. Because people's favorite films are their favorite for a reason. Yeah. And films are to be enjoyed. And so if you like these films, that's okay. But they do raise red flags for us because... Why do you like these
1: why
2: films?
1: Why that one?
2: And do you understand why you're watching?
1: Do you know what's going on?
2: Our next bracket is... it does talk a lot about women and objectification and sexualization. So if that is something that is not... If that is triggering for you or if that is not your vibe, just as a little forewarning, it might get a little bit deep in this next bracket.
1: Yeah, if that's not what you want to be listening to at not yet 8 o'clock on a Sunday morning, that's honestly fair. TBH. Forewarning, I think, for Claire and potentially an even stronger one for myself, we'll be talking Jennifer's Body and Lolita.
2: Yes, both... I think very problematic films, but for different ways. So I know plenty of people who say Jennifer's Body is their favorite movie. Mm-hmm. And I think half the time, hey, green flag. Other half of the time, red flag.
1: You because, just hate white bisexual women, don't you?
2: Well, put it this way. If a man says his favorite movie is Jennifer's Body.
1: That's sus.
2: Why?
1: Yeah.
2: Because do you understand that it's supposed to be a criticism of the objectification and sexualization of teenage girls and the way that their bodies and socially encouraged to commodify themselves? You know, like, are you thinking about those things or are you going, Megan Fox? Megan Fox is acting sexy. I just think Jennifer's Body is one of those movies that is deeply allegorical.
1: Mm.
2: And with the wrong lens, it could be wildly misinterpreted, you know. So that is one of mine. Like, and it's one of those, by no means, it's not a red flag because I disagree with the content or it's bad or anything like that. It's purely because I need to know if you understand what you're watching. And I need to know if you actually understand... the message behind this movie, because if you don't, then ew
1: is fair.
2: I
1: think there's a lot of, again, there's a lot of film literacy that has to go into an understanding of this film, and I think you're right. I think people don't always get it.
2: Mm. And I think especially for your film as well.
1: I actually, controversial opinion, this is the only film on my list that I categorically, I think there's no defense. I just think it shouldn't exist.
2: Yeah, I agree.
1: Mine is 19... Well, you could pick any of them. I'm going to go with the classic Jeremy Irons 1997's Lolita, featuring Jeremy Irons as Humbert, and a... 15-year-old Dominic Swain as Lolita. And you know what? There's a juxtaposition here. Because Lolita is actually, very controversial opinion, potential red flag. My absolute favorite book is Lolita. It is one of my favorite novels. I grew up, my father has a bachelor in Russian literature. I grew up with a lot of Russian literature and Russian plays and Russian poetry. I think Lolita, the novel, is one of the best phrased, best written, most kind of well-prosed books that I have read. I think that there is something so... I think there's something so very interesting about... because it was written by Nabokov, it was written in English. I think there's something very interesting about a book that was not translated. It was written by the original author and written in English, but just with such a Russian sensitivity to an approach to the English language.
2: Mm-hmm.
1: I think those are the reasons to love Lolita. And I think anyone who says, actually, I'm just in it for the plot, real sus.
2: Run away.
1: And that's what the film is.
2: Yes.
1: Where the book has these interesting concepts of unreliable narrator.
2: Yeah.
1: The film doesn't. The film can't.
2: Yeah.
1: The book has, you know, spoiler alert for Vladimir Nabokov's Lolita. You know, the...
2: Spoilers!
1: The story at its core, you know, and a huge content warning in this is, and I won't go down into details, is about a... is about an abuser, a man who is abusing a small girl. And the book has interesting concepts of unreliable narration. The book starts with this big foreword, right, of they've made this fictitious lawyer who is handling Humbert Humbert's estate, and he's kind of the book begins with him grappling with, should I publish this at all? This diary is the last request of this person. Should I publish it? It brings in these interesting concepts of, like, what, you know, censorship for censorship's sake. Should we remove objectionable material? Should we allow access to it to better understand and better educate? The book has things like the mother mysteriously dies, and in the book that's very sort of what's happened. Is that as he's written in his diary, oh look, she's just dead now, did he kill her?
2: Yeah.
1: But I think the most important thing, and I think the atrocious thing about acting it out in a film, is that Lolita as a novel, at least my understanding has always been about, you know, a very twisted man who is misinterpreting the actions of childhood innocence. He is put a frame of sexualization over non-sexual images. It makes you ask the question, you know, he's saying that this young girl is doing these things, and he's interpreting them as sexual, but what is she actually doing? She's probably just in the yard. Playing.
2: Because you're stuck in his perspective, reading his perspective.
1: Yes.
2: Yeah, whereas the film is entirely visual, and so therefore they do misinterpret that. They do just display sexual images, and that's the way that his perspective has to be shown, but then it's not making you question the reliability of that perspective. It's just presented as is.
1: Yeah.
2: And it's, disgusting.
1: It is disgusting.
2: Yeah.
1: I think it is criminal to, again, hire a 15-year-old and say, please act sexy on screen for Jeremy Irons and pretend to be 12. But then I think, it's doing a huge disservice as well to imply that there is actual... I think sexualizing that character is not the point of the book.
2: Yeah.
1: And I think is the things you have to really stick out and read through to get to what is the interesting idea, which is the sort of pathologizing. But the sexualizing of this character should not be the focus of a reading of the novel, and it absolutely has to become the focus of a film, because there's just no other way to do it, and so they just shouldn't have.
2: Yeah.
1: They should not have made this film.
2: Yeah. And if you say that that's your favourite movie, ew.
1: Ew. Just ew.
2: Ew.
1: Just
2: what do you mean?
1: Ew.
2: Ew.
1: And there are people, I've not, you know, I don't have on my list, like, American Beauty, although you could definitely add that at times. I think there's a group of people who praise this film as much higher art than
2: it actually executed.
1: Yeah. And I think the most generous interpretation of why people would say this is their favorite film, and I think this is the most generous interpretation, is you want to be edgy, and you want to look edgy, and you want to look informed, and you want to look, ooh, controversial and cultured. But it's not. It's not a smart film. It's not a... It is not well done, and it should just... It is not a good execution of a film that should never have been executed in the first place.
2: And that's it.
1: There you go.
2: And there you go. It's a quite a grim little segment there.
1: You're bad and you should feel bad.
2: Yeah, well, Jeremy especially. Irons. Yeah, that... Yeah. And I agree. And it is sad because, you know, people always say, oh, the book is always better. The book is always better. And you know what? They are. Because books are books and they have the time to expand on ideas in larger ways. But, yeah, I agree. I think that that is a huge red flag. Lighten the mood a little bit. My goodness.
1: Yeah.
2: Scary.
1: I do think it is probably the only film on this list where I'm going to categorically say, actually, you're wrong.
2: You're wrong and you should feel bad. Yep.
1: Just watch Inception. Great film.
2: Just watch Inception. Come back to the convention, actually. Green flag. Oh, now it's Inception? Green flag.
1: I love Inception. That bit where they're walking sideways.
2: That is crazy.
1: Wild.
2: That bit where the building floats down. Whoa.
1: Whoever thought of that? Wow. This is... Blink Twice, San Yosef. There you go.
2: Our next segment, we are continuing on, but it will not be centered around those themes. So, tune back in. Yep.
1: It's not even 8 a.m.
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3: Good to see you grew out of me with the polar opposite of my personality. He seems confident, way more tolerant.

0: That was a little bit of Emmy with Stupid Big Teeth. 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
1: I love that. Fall off a cliff. Hi.
0: Hi.
1: If you are just tuning in because it's 8 a.m. and you had a sleep in, good.
0: This is probably the...
1: A good time.
0: Yeah, this is a good time to be tuning back in. It went a little off the rails.
1: We are doing a theme this week that is probably controversial, and also it's a little bit critical.
0: A little bit judgy of us.
1: Pretty judgy.
0: Mm.
1: Usually we're pretty positive.
0: Yeah.
1: But this week, I don't know what it is, but we just went, and you know what? If you like this film, that's a red flag.
0: Red flag.
1: That's the theme this week. If you tell us that this is your favorite movie, why?
0: Why?
1: Justify yourself, please.
0: Why?
1: Because I'm scared and nervous. We are talking about some movies that I think fit pretty conventionally into this theme that everyone would kind of agree with. First two brackets were a bit more controversial and sad. These ones, I feel like you ask anyone and they go, yep, that sounds like a red flag movie. For me, I would like to talk about something I watched recently, and it's a Scorsese film, or Scorsese, depending on how film bro you are.
0: Yeah.
1: I recently rewatched Wolf of Wall Street.
0: Yeah.
1: Because I had students say, oh, miss, you ever seen Wolf of Wall Street? And I said, yeah. They're like, it's so good. And I was like, that's so interesting. I don't remember it being that good. Oh, maybe I just don't remember what it is. Turns out I trauma blocked it because I rewatched it and I went, so it's about men who are financially ambitious and do a bunch of drugs and sleep with a lot of women and sleep with not their wives and just take and act generally horribly and have poor moral values and, you know, swear in every second word. You know, I was like, oh, okay, so great. So you watched this and went, yeah, that's a good movie. I worry about you, buddy. I worry about you because what is hard about Scorsese's whole gangster tint, you know, his lean towards criminal underbelly American activity, like that is thematic, you know, of his work always.
0: Yeah.
1: His work usually centers around financial exploitation of some power-hungry man, full stop.
0: Yep.
1: I get that. And I get the need to tell that story. And Jordan Belfort's life, you know, that is an interesting life.
0: Yes.
1: I do get that. But if someone says that's their favorite movie, I'm really worried because really all it is sex, drug, alcohol, and financial, like, motivation. It's like, okay, so arguably all of the, you know, horrible parts of the human spirit, like, you know, like, oh, wow, how inspiring. Sex, drugs, alcohol, and money. Wonderful. With people who don't do anything with it except personal gain.
0: Yes.
1: And I can treat anyone however I like.
0: Because I have all the sex and drugs and money.
1: Because I have all the sex, you know, like, yeah. It's just that typical archetype of male Giga Chad character, and I'm so tired. Like, I just get very worried, especially when a teenage boy says that that's their favorite movie. I go, oh, but it shouldn't be.
0: Yep.
1: And perhaps this is not, the best, like, way to justify this to a teenage boy, but I found that anything else that I said wasn't computing. Like, I was like, oh, well, you know, the motivations of that are not really, didn't make any sense. I was like, I don't think you'll get a girlfriend if that's your favorite movie. And they went, wait, what do you mean? I was like, oh, well, I just don't think that, you know, girls and women really respect that. And they went, wait, what are you talking about, miss? Like, money is, like, that's what they want. I'm like, they want... Okay, it's one of those movies that have started some pretty difficult professional conversations with with kids, because as a film teacher, you know, you're navigating those all the time. I just get worried. That's a red flag for me. Like, literally, red flag. Don't idolize that, please, because it's not going to get you very far. Because the whole point of that character is to show you the downfall. Like, there's, like, literally the whole premise of that film is that he builds into this life and that it is not sustainable and that it is criminal and that he falls from that podium because, of course, he would. It's destined to fall. It's not sustainable.
0: It's not sustainable, yes.
1: So don't strive for that, buddy. You're stressing me out.
0: In a very similar vein, my next one is 2019's The Joker, directed by Todd Phillips. It's a good film. It's a compelling film. It's not the best film. I think it is overhyped a little bit, but it has a compelling message. And it's interesting because I was saying to you before in the song break that I think that my issue with it is it's misunderstood, and you kind of push back and you're like, I don't know, I think people are getting it. And I think, yeah, potentially, but the conclusion that a lot of people I have talked to whom this is their favorite film about what to do with that information is a little stressful. Fundamentally, at the film, it talks about the systems which oppress us, the systems which build us up to
1: be dependent on a system.
0: Yeah.
1: That doesn't. Yeah.
0: Absolutely, and I think Arthur Fleck's character, the Joker, is. Is almost, he is, I think, a sympathetic character. I don't know if he should be an empathetic character. I don't know if you should be trying to empathize
1: with
0: him.
1: That's such a good way to put it. You can have sympathy, but you, yeah, shouldn't empathize. See yourself, yeah.
0: Yeah, I think that's the issue. Because as much as I look at that film and the conclusion that I make is we live in systems that oppress us. I've met a lot of people who view this film and I think their conclusion is much more them-centered. I think it's I'm oppressed by the system. And that's not to say that you are not, but it is just not as healthy or as helpful as it's people who I think are almost, they're obviously not shooting Robert De Niro, but they're almost
1: spoilers. Whatever.
0: Stars.
1: Yeah.
0: It's a fine film. It's all right. It's go watch it. It's worth watching once, I think. But yeah, I think people who seem to somehow end at the same conclusion as Arthur Fleck's Joker, which I do not think is the point, is, hey, I am hard done by, therefore I, you know, pity me. I think it is a film that is supposed to be the system is bad, and I think that it can fall into a misinterpretation by some as a sort of self-victimization of everything is against me.
1: Yeah.
0: It's funny because I think Todd Phillips to some extent agrees and has been upset by the reaction that it got, because I think that was a lot of the big swing Folly Ado, the second one that came out, was about. It was not subtle. And I almost wonder if Todd Phillips had
1: overcorrected.
0: Had become apprehensive of subtlety in his messaging because he feared that it was not clear enough in the first one.
1: Yeah, I agree. Thankfully, I haven't met too many people who say that that's their favorite movie because they connect with Arthur as a character. Like, they appreciate it because they realize it's kind of a cautionary tale. I think that's also because, like, I don't know why there is such, I mean, I know why, but it I find it kind of tiring that there's this swing in Hollywood where we have to empathize with the villain.
0: Yeah.
1: Oh, the villain has to make sense. Yeah. The villain has to have a backstory where you know why they're a villain. It's like, sometimes a villain is scary because they are that way just because.
0: Yeah.
1: And I want that. Like, I want a Cruella de Vil who is just like, I'm not talking Emma Stone. I'm talking like the animated Cruella de Vil. It's like, yeah, I kill puppies for their fur.
0: Yeah.
1: But, you know, like,
0: in fact, the Emma Stone Cruella de Vil defeats the whole purpose.
1: Yeah, true.
0: Yes.
1: And, like, who plays her mother, like, the Baroness or whatever? The one who is, like, the fashion designer.
0: Emma Thompson?
1: Thompson, yeah. Mm-hmm. Too many Emmas.
0: Too many Emmas.
1: Yeah, like, I think that's why Joker is one of those red flag movies, because it's like, do you like it because you understand the criticism of oppressive social structures and that this is a cautionary tale of not to victimize yourself or externalize your pain and suffering and think that you're justified because that's the same type of pain and suffering you received? Or do you like it because you think that it's gratifying that he acted violently against that? You know, like, yeah, it is one of those movies where I think it is a good movie, mm-hmm. as long as you know what you're watching.
0: Yeah, I think it's that sympathizing versus empathizing thing. Like, right, I think very few people, I'm not claiming that this film, that masses of people are leaving this film thinking, well, I should do violence.
1: Mm.
0: But I do fear that some people are leaning more towards that. Yes, a leading a little bit too in the empathy, a little bit too in the...
1: That's me.
0: That's... Yeah. Mm. I feel sorry for this person. And I think the film is not about the person. The film uses the person as a reference, you know, as a sort of vehicle. Representation of broader concepts. And I think people who are too bogged down by the individual involved are missing the point, and I think there are people who are stuck in that that interpretation.
1: I am Arthur. Arthur is me.
0: Yeah.
1: Yeah. Yeah.
0: Mm-hmm.
1: So, there you go. If you like Joker.
0: It's hard being a white guy. What can I say? Straight white guys, we got it hard, you know?
1: Yeah. Yeah.
0: Mm-hmm.
1: Well, there you go. If you have any controversial opinions and you hate our opinions and you need to vent those out, text in. I'd love to hear them. If you do, our number is 0420626733.
0: Maybe you have another film that you think is red flag. Maybe Dune. You think, what kind of monster?
1: What kind of monster would have that in their top four? Who would do that?
0: What sort of letterbox is that? There's this feature, we'll have to do it in the song bracket, there's this feature on Letterboxd that allows you to see if anyone has the same top four films as you.
1: Oh!
0: No one has mine.
1: Oh, you're so unique.
0: I'm so unique.
1: So unique and quirky.
0: So unique and quirky. It's very sad.
1: No one's like me. I'm Sir Arthur coded.
0: This is 102.1 FM. For Triple Z, here's a little bit of Juno, a language and content warning for this upcoming track. It is Zero. You're tuned into Z with Claire and Bryant. There you go.
2: Well, it got around all that went down. Shit about me, I don't owe you none. Back in the day, thought you were mine.

0: This is 102.1 FM for Triple Z. You just heard Juno with Bleach and Zero. This is, it's To Infinity. 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
1: And film chats.
0: Film chatties.
1: We only have 35 minutes to talk about four more movies.
0: That's a lot of films.
1: Ooh. We're trying to figure out the maths of how long we have to yap. We have two left each, and... there's no really like clean way to connect them, I don't think. My answers, I think, again, I'm getting more and more conventional as we go on.
0: Yeah, I agree.
1: As more and more people wake up so they don't know how weird I am. My last two, I think, are the pretty quintessential films you think of when you think of red flag films. Yours, I think, are also that way, but... different. Like, as soon as you said it, I was like, oh yeah, that's good.
0: Yeah.
1: I think we have to ironically talk about Fight Club.
0: We have to talk about it.
1: We really do, because I feel like that's the quintessential like film bro answer, the one that's condescending and patronizing and thinks that you don't have any film literacy because you didn't get that the male characters in the movie that is his favorite movie are actually not what they represent at all, and he tries to talk down to you about it, and you get into an argument during tutorial about how his interpretation is actually a complete misreading, and that's a universal experience. Because that happened to someone I know, me. I don't know what it is about the way toxic masculinity is presented in film that does not click.
0: Yeah.
1: And when I say that, I immediately do know why that happens. But, like, it's just, I don't know why it's so typical. Why is it so common for... young men and men to watch Fight Club and just eat it up and misunderstand that the message of that film is a cautionary tale, to the point where you're so dissociative from your feelings and your desires and your wants, and that the only way you know how to express it is through physical violence. Like, that is lame.
0: Yeah.
1: Sorry. Like, it's a beautiful film, and it's a great twist, and it's executed really well for what it is. But if you say Fight Club is your favorite movie, I will have to say that anyone that I've ever met who said that, they've been wrong. And they've been wrong, and they've been bad people.
0: Yeah.
1: They have been bad people. They have had anger issues. They have been abusive. They have been... condescending. They did not respect women.
0: Yeah.
1: And the correlation of that being your favorite movie and you being that person is, unfortunately, in my experience, extremely high.
0: Yes.
1: So
0: Venn diagram is a circle.
1: Is a big fat circle. Yeah. So
0: and that's the thing, right? Like, I think much with my next film as well, it's upsetting because it's a good film.
1: Yeah.
0: And when viewed correctly, when viewed
1: with a critical lens.
0: With a critical lens, there's a lot that can be gained from it.
1: Mm-hmm.
0: And it's unfortunate because I haven't seen it in ages because I don't want to watch it because I don't want to be someone who's watching Fight Club.
1: Mm-mm. And, you know, on Letterboxd, I gave it a 5. Like, it's a good film because when I watched it, I was like, oh, I'm impressed that they're really trying to touch on these problems of, you know, men and feeling like they... can't process their emotions. You know, the fact that it's even a commentary of in a support group with men with different ailments, that, you know, that this is the space where they express themselves, and then that's kind of like looked down upon or exploited by the main character. I was like, oh, this is interesting. Like, I can see the point that they're making. A lot of people did not, and I go, how did you not? Because the whole film, spoilers, but the whole film ends with the whole city crashing and burning, and, like, it's a desire to take down that system.
0: Yep.
1: So what do you mean you think that Tyler Durden is so cool and that's epic? I wish I was a part of a fight club. No, you don't. That's no, you the don't. Whole point.
0: No, you don't. There's a little bit of life imitating art in a certain way, right? I actually think the film is almost enhanced culturally by the fact that so many people whom you could tear out of the pages of the, you know, of this film itself don't get it.
1: They don't get it.
0: Yes.
1: It's a complete dissonance. And yeah, you're so right. It's like, oh, wow, this is really like stepping beyond the screen, because even still, you don't get why you are this.
0: Yes.
1: And you don't have the capacity to understand why you are this. Like, that's wild to me. Yeah.
0: Very, very different vibe, but honestly, I think a lot more similar than you would think.
1: Mm.
0: And I think attracting, and unfortunately, oh, I don't know if it's a similar cohort. It's not a different cohort.
1: There's a Venn diagram.
0: And it is both, I suppose, both Borat Cultural Learnings of America for Make Benefit Glorious Nation of Kazakhstan, and two, Borat subsequent movie film.
1: Mm.
0: Very good films.
1: Yeah.
0: Very clever films.
1: Yeah.
0: Sacha Baron Cohen, for everything one can say about him, is, I think, an incredibly intelligent man.
1: Yeah.
0: And
1: very talented at improv.
0: Very talented at improv. And making a very astute and very important point. The idea of Borat is this. It is that if you go around acting like a fool, you will encourage those around you to make fools of themselves. And I think it is this... There's this journalistic concept that my father used to always... You know, my father was a journalist. A political journalist in Brisbane, and he was always obsessed with this idea. I think the metaphor is a bit tacky, but I think the concept stands, of you give people enough noose to hang themselves.
1: Yeah.
0: That gotcha journalism doesn't actually get you anywhere. Mm. If you come into situations confrontational, you aren't going to have people expose who they are. The flip is kind of that of Borat. When Sacha Baron Cohen comes in as this ridiculous, larger-than-life character, I think the subsequent movie film is phenomenal. And I mean, that in of itself, you know, like, broke several news stories about Rudy Giuliani, right? I think when he comes in as this larger-than-life character, this character with very sort of racial undertones, This character that is very silly, people let down their guard. People show, you know, when Sacha Baron Cohen is being a caricature of race or religion or sexuality, he is encouraging people to show themselves as homophobic, as sexist, as

0: things that they hear online and then not actually understand what they're saying. I think it's that same thing of like, oh, what you took away from this was the sound bite and that's it. And it's distracting you from, yeah, the deeper message, or the fact that this is a satirical mockumentary, that why is that funny? It's funny because it is playing on the pitfalls of of journalism and, you know, yeah. I just think that it's a red flag because did you get it?
1: Yeah.
0: Did you get it? Or did you just go, my wife, and call it a day?
1: Yeah.
0: So, yeah, I agree.
1: Very, very smart man. Very interesting film. Very poorly understood.
0: And I think, sorry to like harken back, but I also think a lot of people who find that movie funny, they find it funny, like I said, not for the fact that it is satirizing the pitfalls of journalism where it might be exploitative. You know, like I think a lot of that film highlights the fact that sometimes journalism sensationalizes people's real everyday lives. Like, they use and exploit it for a story, and it's like, well, someone actually lives this way, and this is someone's real life, and you're framing it in a way to make it seem extremely depressing or sad, or that they are, you know, some sort of illiterate, you know, like, the fact that some people like Borat because they are laughing at the people in Borat, it's like, you're missing the point. You should not laugh at these people. You should laugh at the ridiculous journalist who is the, you know, the ridiculous presenter of this, who is presenting this real life in a way that is ridiculous. Yeah. You know, like, who are you laughing at? Because I think you're laughing at the wrong thing here, because you don't get it.
1: Yeah.
0: Yeah.
1: I think the ultimate thing is that I ultimately, not to say that I'm better than you, audience.
0: But I am.
1: But I don't find the films funny. And I actually don't think that they're meant to be hideously funny. Mm. And I think the humour, if it exists, lies in a, oh my God, we're all kind of a little bit doomed, aren't we? We're all, this whole thing's a little bit wild. Mm. I think people who find it sit down hilariously, belly achingly funny.
0: Missing the darker in, yeah,
1: the darker intent underneath it. The strict, yeah, the more scary, harrowing message involved.
0: Yeah. So there's a little red flag. We're gonna have a song break, and then we have one more film to talk about. You could probably guess what I'm gonna talk about, because again, mine are pretty conventional, but they must be said.
1: That's I think there's a reason for that, though. 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A little bit of Lake Street Dive for you with Good Kisser. 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
1: And I'm Claire. I am here as a guest. And just to clarify, if you're just tuning in now, we've been talking about films that are red flags. If you say this is your favorite movie, why? I'm scared. We have had some pretty intense ones and some kind of left field ones. We have a little over 10 minutes and we our last film for the day. I am probably at, yes, last bracket it was Fight Club. That's pretty conventional.
0: Yeah.
1: And I'm landing on the most conventional red flag film, which is American Psycho.
0: Yeah.
1: And it had to be said and we had to do it because of course we did. My favorite thing about people who say American Psycho is their favorite movie is just watching their eyes and looking in their eyes and seeing if there is a little twinkle, a little mischievous twinkle, as in like they understand what they're saying, or if it's just a glassy look.
0: Yeah.
1: Because guaranteed every person that I've talked to that has said that, glass behind their eyes, like they genuinely go like, yeah, you know, like I just think that
0: it's a good film,
1: he is kind of inspiring. He's on that grind set, you know, he has just his life together. I'm like, oh
0: no,
1: you're okay, you know. And I just, what's deeply funny to me is that most people who like this film and it's a red flag is because we've been talking all morning about how our red flags are about misinterpretation and purpose. And this film is so deeply funny to me because it's just so misinterpreted. Like American Psycho, literally the whole point of it is to be a cautionary tale of toxic masculinity and capitalism and how those two things are inherently very problematic. And a lot of the people who say it's their favorite movie
0: Are toxically masculine and capitalistic.
1: And don't even realize that their favorite movie is written by a woman to be a criticism of those things.
0: Mm-hmm.
1: Like, it's designed to be a very hyperbolic, very scary imagining of the systems that feed men into these pathways and the comparative nature and really how inconsequential a business card is, you know, but that's the whole center point and that it's deeply competitive to the point where your value is staked in money. This is kind of leaning into Wolf of Wall Street.
0: Yeah.
1: Chat.
0: Or Almost the Joker as well.
1: Or Almost the Joker. But, it's kind of, and it's also like Borat. It's like, did you actually get what you were watching?
0: Yeah.
1: And do you actually understand that this is a satire of those concepts and that you should watch this and be very disturbed by even his performance, like the way that he moves between performative, charming, kind and nice, and the second that's not reciprocated, it's like a switch, and how instantaneous and scary that is, and you realize that none of it was genuine.
0: Yeah.
1: It's terrifying. So if you say it's your favorite movie because you're like, oh, it's my favorite horror movie, green flag.
0: Sure, yes.
1: Green flag, because you get it. If you say it's good because, oh, it's just so cool, I'm like, ooh. I'm scared. So there you go. Had to be said.
0: I
1: don't think that's a very hot take.
0: It had to be said. And unfortunately, there's a bit of a demographic split in it as well.
1: Mm.
0: There are demographics for which, you know, if you were to say this is my favorite film, I'd be like, I can extrapolate that you probably are getting something different from it than when, you know, potentially one of your grade 10, you know, boys comes and's like, Miss, have you heard?
1: Yeah, yeah.
0: Have you seen this film?
1: Did you know about this? No, I've never heard of American Psycho before. No, you'd be surprised. It is actually quite funny. This is a bit of a tangent, but like kids will say things like, Miss, have you ever seen? And then it'll be like, Spider-Man. I'm like, yeah, babe. Yeah, I have.
0: It's come up.
1: Somehow I've managed to see that. But then, yeah, especially with movies like this, and especially if they're an older teenage boy. If they're a younger teenage boy, I go, ooh, you have a bad older sibling. Like, why have they let you watch this? Like, I'm not as worried because hopefully most of it goes over their head. It's when they're in the year 11 and 12 and they say things like that, I'm like, be careful now.
0: Yeah.
1: Because I'm scared for you.
0: Yes.
1: I'm worried. Yeah.
0: Mine, I think, also not a particularly controversial choice. I've picked this specific film, but in general, I think I'm referring more broadly to Woody Allen.
1: Mm-hmm.
0: But in particular, oh my goodness, A Rainy Day in New York.
1: Mm.
0: Starring Timothée Chalamet, Elle Fanning, Jude Law, Selena Gomez, Liev Schreiber, Rebecca Hall, Diego Luna, Griffith Newman, and Suki Waterhouse.
1: Sounds like such a great cast.
0: It is. It is such a great cast.
1: Mm.
0: You can... Look, there is a certain amount of separating art from artist
1: mm-hmm.
0: that I am sympathetic towards. But there becomes a line in which you just can no longer justify it. And I think Woody Allen, in the height of the Me Too movement, with every allegation against him coming out with a film, everything that he himself has admitted to, coming out with a film about a predatory age gap relationship, we are feeding into this man's, I can get away with anything. Woody Allen is a fine director. He is okay, but his body of work has taken on something beyond himself, and I think there is a counterculture of people that think that it is edgy to like Woody Allen, that it makes them look faux intellectual to like Woody Allen. There's this beautiful interview. I do not know if you've ever seen Woody Allen.
1: Oh, is this the Twiggy one?
0: Interviewing Twiggy.
1: Oh, I love that interview. Yes, I love that interview.
0: What's
1: your favorite philosopher? I don't know. What's yours? Oh, just all of them.
0: Yeah, they're all great. Yeah.
1: So satisfying.
0: And it is Woody Allen. Woody Allen is a bad person, and I think Woody Allen writes for Woody Allen.
1: Oh, 100%. I remember watching Annie Hall for the first time, because you know everyone talks about, Annie Hall. I'm like, this is just a neurotic man. What is this? Like, what is this? I don't understand the praise that this gets because they're in a horrible relationship, and he's the worst, and she's acting crazy because he's the worst, you know? I will say the unfortunate thing about Woody Allen.
0: There are some
1: I love Midnight in Paris. Midnight in Paris is a beautiful film, and I think that's because Owen Wilson is a guiding light. He probably on set was like, hey, so let's not do that.
0: Yeah.
1: You know? But yeah, I agree. Like, the people who... I think you're right. A lot of his films, it's like, blatantly, like, I can do whatever. The fact that he has had allegations against him and there's all this evidence of his personal life being really quite horrible, and yet it's fine.
0: Yeah.
1: Apparently that's fine.
0: Yes. In the height of the Me Too movement, this film coming out, and then everyone signing on to it. And that's the stranglehold that he has. And it is so unfortunate. I think that's the thing. I think Woody Allen makes films that Woody Allen enjoys. And I think Woody Allen is potentially a bad person, Claire.
1: Oh, but really?
0: Yeah.
1: That's kind of controversial. I don't know if anyone thinks the same thing. No, I agree. And it is sad because his films are probably one of the ones that, of all these other films, it's either it's a bad movie and it shouldn't have been made, or it's a great movie, you don't get it.
0: Yeah.
1: His movies are more like, they're good movies, but some of them it's like, what is this? Why would you design these characters? And I think you've designed them because you want to have some sort of personal gratification, and that's ew. Like, there's you as a you're person.
0: Out, yeah.
1: Yeah, there's something there where it's like, this is for you, and I don't like that. Because I don't like you as a person.
0: It's.
1: Yeah.
0: The thing about Woody Allen, I think, is that, yeah, I think he's. He can point a camera, he can direct well, he has good framing, he has, you know, somewhat compelling, he hires compelling actors. But there's just this big why, like, for me, and I don't know how much intention should matter in art, but I think Woody Allen is the perfect example of, hey, actually, maybe we do need to ask that question.
1: And do we support this film? Yeah.
0: Why is this being made? Why are we? Yeah.
1: Mm.
0: Why? Mm.
1: So red flag is in, do you know who Woody Allen is? If they say, oh, I didn't even know he directed it. Okay.
0: Yeah.
1: If you say, yeah, I love Woody Allen. Oh.
0: Yeah.
1: Hang on. Anyway, so those are our red flag films. If you love those, I'd love to know why. That's the key thing. None of these movies, except for Bar One, are inherently bad. Mm-hmm. But how you interpret them as an audience member really matters.
0: It's making us do a little double take. It's making us ask questions and encourage you to critically think, which is, Claire's a teacher. It's the job of a good teacher.
1: That's the job.
0: Yeah. Got to have a little critical media literacy in there, folks.
1: Yeah.
0: Stay tuned. Goldilocks Folk is coming up next. 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
1: Well, hello, good morning. My name is Tina. My pronouns are she and her, and you're tuned into Goldilocks Folk on 4ZZZ. I'll be playing folky storytelling tunes over the next hour. Thanks to the announcers from To Infinity, I love the content they present and how they inspire us to think a bit differently about the pop culture that we consume every day. You have just heard a track from Album of the Week. The artist is Peachy. The release is Body Horror. You may have already caught a taste of Peachy's pop punk stylings with their singles Gutted and Wait For Me. Now we have this EP Body Horror to devour. And well, it kind of feels like it all comes to you fast and furious over these five tracks. More great local music to digest. Now, on today's show, I'm showcasing music from LGBTQIA+ musicians, as today is Ida Hobbit Day. It's the International Day Against Homophobia, Biphobia and Transphobia, a day dedicated to celebrating LGBTQIA+ lives and raising awareness about discrimination that many still face. Peachy has identified themselves as an LGBTIQ+ artist, and I was able to identify that through the AMRAP portal, which I go to. It's one of the places that I go to find my music. So I did a little bit of a dive yesterday on that particular identity. They call it, so you might identify as a female, you might identify as LGBTQI+, you might identify as being Indigenous or First Nations. It gives me the opportunity to sort of pull from all of those different cohorts. And I'm really proud to be able to fill the hour with artists who identify as LGBTIQ+ peeps. That first one was the track Wait For Me from Peachy, Album of the Week. Now, if you want to get in touch with me here on the show, you can text me here. The number is 0420 626 733. You can also interact through the usual social media. I'm keen to hear if there are any good gigs coming up, or just whether you enjoy the show today. In the last week, I went to see the Wet Fish. They were playing for City Sounds in the Queen Street Mall. It was really lovely to catch them between the end of my work day on Friday and me going home. Always love my live music, and I've got I'm going to Claire Cowley's album launch tonight, which is brilliant. Gig suggestions for the week. Let me just read you through these because we won't necessarily have supporting tracks. Waiting for Brenda are launching their new single, Day Old Roses, with support from Suicide Country Hour. They're at the Junk Bar today from 2. Tonight, Claire Cowley is at the Old Museum. I have an earpick track for you for her, but also she identifies as being part of the LGBTIQ+ community. On Tuesday, Blue Stockings and Karen Anderson and friends are playing at Brisbane Unplugged Gigs. That's at New Farm Bowls Club. On Thursday, Alexia is on the Good On Paper tour playing at the Trifford. And next weekend, the 1770 Festival is on this Friday, Saturday and Sunday. So let's continue listening to proud LGBTIQ artists. And this one is Claire Cowley, earpicked, also part of this group today. This is called Orange You. You're on 4ZZZ.

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That was Signet with their track Whatever You Want. Before that was Elky Louie with Lavender. Before that was So Sure with So Steep. And right up the top there was Claire Cowley with Orange You. You are listening to Goldilocks Folk. My name is Tina. My pronouns are she and her. This is 4ZZZ 102.1 FM. 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Let me see who has recently joined the Z ranks. We have Grace from Carina, Megan from Ashgrove, Richard from Werribee, Jesse from Barden, and Gavin from Shayla Park. I hope each and every one of you are enjoying your warm inner glow. You may have rejoined us. You may have renewed your subscription. You may have been a brand new subscriber. Now, during the month of, where are we right now? May. The prize draw that you could enter into if you'd like to. Thrill House Tattoo is our monthly subscriber prize. They're offering a $200 tattoo voucher. 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Oh my God, is that my friend Damien? Thrill House has got you with one of our 10 multi-award winning artists. They are a proud women and trans non-binary led studio. They pride themselves on caring for their clients as much as it cares for the community. 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Follow them on Instagram at Thrill House Tattoo, all one word. So that's a bit great. One of you lovely humans may well have entered that prize and you may well win it. Let us continue the Ida Hobbit special show. I am playing tracks by LGBTIQ artists. I did get an SMS come through from Matt. Matt, you suggested a few different artists that I might be able to look up. So you know what? I've gone to my little portal and I've looked it up. Dirty Linen have not communicated themselves as being identity of LGBTIQ. That is totally within their realm to do that. Viper Snatch have, but the sound is not right for this show, but it's nice to know that I've got another artist there. Horroboros have not put themselves on CBAA. So Horroboros, if you're listening or if someone that knows Horroboros is listening, that's a brilliant way to get your music in front of other community broadcasters like myself. And Timepiece are also not on the at the AMRAP portal. So each and every one of those bands can go there. If you're an artist and you're thinking, how do I get my music into Tina's ears? That is one of the ways. You can go to the AMRAP. It is an opportunity for you to be able to put in a profile of your artist or band. You can put up music. People like myself go in there. But the better you categorise yourselves, the better you put your identities in there, the more likely you are to pop up for artists like people like myself. Because I look for and download female music in Queensland every month. I look for and download music in the, say, for example, the folk genre. Obviously, the folk genre. There you go. AMRAP, AMRAP is where you go for that. Excellent. All right, next track is from an artist called Tulara, and this is called Never Been Loved By You. You're on 4ZZZ.

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0: That was from The Kind Hills, which when I first looked at it, I thought I wanted to call them These Kind Hills. Sorry for renaming you. Imposter Syndrome was the name of that track. Before that was Dizzy Days with Over and Over. And before that was Tulara with Never Been Loved By You. You are listening to Goldilocks Folk. My name is Tina. My pronouns are she and her. This is 4ZZZ 102.1 FM. I am proudly playing tracks from LGBTIQ artists in order to celebrate and to mark today as the Ida Hobbit Day, which is the International Day Against Homophobia, Biphobia and Transphobia. It's a day dedicated to celebrating LGBTQ plus lives and raising awareness about the discrimination that many still face. Not here. At least not on this show. There will be no discrimination of those peeps. In fact, I would like to raise them up. Raise us up, I suppose. Technically, I fall under the LGBTIQ banner. I have considered myself for a very, very long period of time to be. The term I prefer is queer because it's very broad. That means that I have had relationships with both people who identify as male, people who identify as female. I have had some interactions with people who non-binary and trans, and I believe that I am attracted to a human, and that human, it doesn't matter what their gender or genitals are. There's a little bit about me if you didn't already know. We're going to continue to walk through playing LGBTIQ plus artists. This next one is, what do we have here? This is Brianna with Important.
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1: Went to see the doctor said you're crazy. At first

That was Slammy with Girl on the Screen. Before that was former child star with Nausea. Right at the top there was Brianna with Important. You are listening to Goldilocks Folk. My name is Tina. My pronouns are she and her. This has been an amazing opportunity for me to play LGBTQ I+ artists for Ida Hobbit Day. If you're interested to know a little bit a bit more about Ida Hobbit Day, what events might be around, you can go to Ida Hobbit. That's IDAHOBIT.org.au. You can learn about the history, you can get some resources, you can understand a little bit more. It is brilliant. It, of course, starts off, we've got a few different things. I think June is Pride Month. So, yeah, it's a nice little heating up in the cool and wet weather. Let me tell you what gig suggestions you can go to support local music and music playing locally. 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That's at the Junk Bar. Claire Cowley is playing at the Old Museum tonight. Blue Stockings, Karen Anderson and friends are playing at Brisbane Unplugged Gigs on Tuesday. Alexia is playing at the Trivet on Thursday. And next weekend, the 1770 Festival is on. This last one is from Georgia Heisman. It's called Mountainhead. The other side, you're going to be listening to The Jazz Show. See you next week.